0: today's episode of Focus on the Family with Jim Daly.
1: The story is told of a real estate developer who is out in the country. He's looking for some property. He's driving down a two-lane road going about 55 miles an hour, and out of the left side, his peripheral vision, he senses a car going around to pass him. And as he looks over at the car, he realizes it's not a car, it's a chicken. There's a chicken that's running absolutely dead even with him, going 55 miles an hour. He can't believe this. He looks, and the chicken looks back at him. He steps on the accelerator. He gets it up to about 65 or 70. Chicken stays right with him. He's looking at this chicken, and it appears to him that this chicken has three legs. But he's not sure because the thing's moving so fast. Finally, the chicken looks at him again and just accelerates and takes off and leaves this guy in his dust. Well, he sees the chicken go up a hill and then make a left down a dirt road. He follows this chicken. He's going down the dirt road. He can see the dust. Comes over a little rise, and he sees a farm down there. Pulls up in front of the farm. The farmer's out in front. He goes, "Sir, excuse me, did you see a chicken go by here?" He says, I sure did. He just went by a minute ago. He said, "That's one of my chickens." He said, "That's one of your chickens." He said, "It is." He said, "It appeared to me that chicken had three legs." He said, "That's right." He says, "I breed three-legged chickens." Real estate guy says, "Now, why in the world would you breed three-legged chickens?" He says, "Very simple." He said, "After church on Sunday, our family, we love to have fried chicken. And it's me and my wife and my son. And we always have a problem because all three of us love chicken legs. So we are always a leg short, so I decided to breed three-legged chickens." Real estate guy says, "That is unbelievable." He goes, "Well, yeah, I got a bunch of them around here." He says, "How do they taste?" Guy says, "You know, I don't rightly know. I've never been able to catch one." Now, you know, guys, that sort of describes our lives. We're running at a very, very fast pace. We start early in the morning. We go late at night. We're running. I don't know about you, but our house, we don't even have an alarm clock anymore. We got a starter's pistol. Boom. We come out of the blocks. We're running, we're gunning, we're emailing, we're faxing, we're paging, we're doing all that. We live very, very rapid lives. We're going very, very fast. And as a result, it's easy for us to get off course as men from our most important work. We've got a bunch of leaders in here this morning. We're different kinds of leaders. Some of you don't even perceive yourself as leaders, but you're a leader because someone is watching your life. You are influencing someone. If you're a husband, you're a leader. If you're a father, you're a leader. How many of you guys are fathers? Let me see your hands. Yeah, good. How many of you guys are sons? Okay, good. We didn't want to leave anybody out here. We didn't want any hurt feelings, you see? You're a leader. Now you say, "Well, I'm not an upfront guy." You don't have to be an upfront guy to be a leader. Most leaders are not upfront. They just quietly go about the business and the work that God has called them to do. That's how the world functions. That's how the church functions. You're a leader. You're a leader because you're a man. You're a leader because you're a husband. You're a father. We're going to talk about fathering today because even you single guys, one day you'll probably be a father. All these guys who are married, you see all their hands? They used to be single. It's amazing how life changes and how we assume different roles as we go through life. But what happens as men is that as we get married and then we have kids and we're going through life and we got responsibilities and we got mortgages and we got all this stuff, we get very, very, very, very busy. And we are told that our careers and our work is the most important thing that we do. 1 Timothy 3 says, if a man is going to be a leader in the church, he must first prove his leadership in the home. Probably the most violated principle in the scripture. If a man's got money, if a man's got people skills, if a man is good in the community, we'll put him in leadership. God says, I want him to prove his leadership first at home. Our first work as men, our first work as husbands, our first work as fathers is at home. You recall in Matthew 16 that Jesus said, if anyone wants to come after me, he must deny himself. We live in a culture that's intoxicated with self. We're into self-fulfillment. We're into self-realization. We're into self-actualization. We tell people to look deep into themselves to find the answers to life. And by the way, you don't want to do that because there's not much there. Looking deep inside yourself to find answers is like going scuba diving in a septic tank. There's just not much there, and you're going to be sorely disappointed. If you're looking for answers in life, you don't look in, you look up to the one who made you. That's where you look, to the one who gave you life and created life. Our first work as husbands and our first work as fathers is at home. But we are so busy and we are pulled so many different directions that we get diverted. We get distracted. Last year I taught a study on the Old Testament kings. 43 kings in the Old Testament. Some of them we're familiar with. Saul and, of course, David. Then he had a son named Solomon. After that, it tends to get a little murky. But there were 43 of these guys. If you take your Bible and turn to 1 Samuel 8, and then if you'll put your finger there and then go to the end of the Old Testament. Go to Malachi chapter 4. If you can't find Malachi, go to Matthew. It's just a page over. Let me show you what I'm doing here. I'm taking that chunk of scripture in between my two fingers from 1 Samuel to Malachi 4. You see that chunk of scripture right there? That chunk of scripture is called history. Every book that I'm holding in those borders from 1 Samuel to Malachi is about the kings in some way, shape, or form. Except for Job, and quite frankly, Job was a king figure. The scripture either gives us the history of the kings, or you say, what about the prophets? The prophets were speaking to the kings and to the nations which they were ruling. You say, what about Psalms? Half the Psalms are written by a king. What about Song of Solomon? Written by a king. What I'm saying, guys, is that in some way, shape, or form, the kings are related to almost two-thirds of your Old Testament. So why is it that we don't know much about these guys? They're fairly important. You read a biography. Every time I read a biography, I learn something from somebody's life. There are 43 biographies in here. As I study these guys last year, and by the way, out of the 43 kings, biblical scholars only call 8 of them good. The rest of them were losers. The rest of them wasted their lives and ruined their lives. As I surveyed those 43 kings last year, you know the thing that struck me? Quite frankly, these guys all blew it when it came to their primary responsibility. Other than David was Solomon. And only after blowing it with at least 3 of his boys did David get focused on mentoring his son, Solomon. But other than David, out of those 43 kings, let me tell you the big mistake these guys made. They built their kingdoms, but they didn't build their sons. And as a result, when they passed off the scene, their sons were not equipped to follow them. Their sons were not equipped to take the spiritual leadership of the family. Can I tell you something? You don't think of yourself this way, but in a real sense, you're a king. Your wife's a queen. You've got a son, he's a prince. You got a daughter, she's a princess. Now, we don't tend to use those terms. You say, yeah, hey, I don't have a castle. Well, you got an apartment? You got a house in the suburbs? Where do you live? You see, that's your castle. That's your, well, you know, I don't rule over a land. No, but you got a family that you're responsible for. That's a stewardship. It may not be a nation, but it's a family. Every family is a small civilization. And God has called us to leadership. Can I give you a couple of principles, guys? Here's the first one. God has not called women to lead the family. Now, there are some wonderful women who are leading families. Perhaps your mom was in that position because your father took off. He was irresponsible. So we honor women that are doing that. We honor them because they're doing the work of two people, and we thank God for them. But that is not God's original intention. We thank God for godly women who work hard. But you see, God has called men to lead in their families lovingly before Christ. In the church, God has not called women to lead the church. God has called men to lead the church. It's not that women don't have gifts and women aren't important. I'm married to a gal who is a tremendous leader, a gifted leader. But as gifted as Mary is, the leadership responsibility for my family is not on the shoulders of my wife. It's on my shoulders before Almighty God. And it's on your shoulders. We get diverted as men from the leadership that God wants us to exercise in the home, because we are told and we are put upon that the most important work that we do is what we do when we leave the house. That's contrary to what God says in His Word.
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1: In Deuteronomy chapter 6, there is a job description given to men. I'd like you to turn there if you have your Bibles. Deuteronomy 6, God gives us two specific things. And these things apply to the kings, and these instructions apply to you, and these instructions apply to me. Deuteronomy 6 was written to the men of Israel, may I point out. If you look at verses 1 and 2, Moses says, "Now this is the commandment and the statutes and the judgments which the Lord your God commanded me to teach you, so that you might do them in the land which you are going over to possess." Now catch this. "So that you and your son and your grandson might fear the Lord." Interesting concept. He's speaking to the men because he says, so that you and your son and your grandson might what? Might fear the Lord. 14 times in the book of Proverbs, we see the phrase, the fear of the Lord. The fear of the Lord, Proverbs tells us, is the beginning of knowledge. The fear of the Lord is the beginning of wisdom. Do you ever get concerned about our country and what's happening in our country? Sure you do. You know what's wrong with our country? Very simply put, our country has lost the fear of the Lord. And when we lose the fear of the Lord, we lose our wisdom. You know what's wrong with our universities? I'll tell you what's wrong with our universities. Our universities have lost the fear of the Lord. And when you lose the fear of the Lord, you lose knowledge. Copernicus, great astronomer, had a friend who was an atheist. And they would have lunch and they would dialogue from time to time. They would get together and discuss their different viewpoints. For about 2 to 3 years, Copernicus was doing something no one else had ever done. He was building in his atrium a model of the solar system. Now, you've seen those, and I've seen them. No one had seen them before then. And he fashioned planets, and he would hang them from different parts, and he had it all laid out. Didn't tell anybody. One day, when he finished, he was dialoguing with his friend. They were having some coffee. And he said, "Let's walk down to my house. I want to show you something." And as he was talking to his atheist friend, they're talking about different things. They finally walk into the house. They open the doors of the atrium. His atheist friend walks in, looks up, and sees. He immediately realizes this is a model of the solar system. He's just aghast at what he sees. He is amazed. He is speechless. He just looks. He takes it all in. And he looks at Copernicus and he said, "Who made this?" And Copernicus said, "No one made it. It just happened." What a ludicrous thing to say. What a foolish thing to say. But the fool has said in his heart, There is no God. There is a God. You study DNA, there's a God. There has to be a God. I saw on the news last night these new three-dimensional, four-dimensional pictures, images of babies in the womb. You can see their face. This doctor was being interviewed on Fox News, and she was being asked about the implications of this, and she was trying to be very subtle, but she said, you can actually see the face. Oh, here's twins. You can see the twins touching each other and kicking each other. What are the implications of this? Well, the implications are that parents are going to have some more information about the nature of the child within them. That's a baby. It's not a fetus. That's the information. And you can't take that baby's life because that is a little baby made in the image of God. She wouldn't come out and say it, but it was right before her eyes. That's a child in there. Where's the fear of the Lord? The fear of the Lord is beginning of knowledge. See, if you don't have the fear of the Lord, you can't be a real scientist. If you don't have the fear of the Lord, you can't be a good teacher. See, and can I say this? If you don't have the fear of the Lord, you can't be a good father. Because in order to do the work that God has called us to do, there must be a fear of the Lord, which we then instill in our sons and in our grandsons. If you look at verse 5 specifically, there are two things that are said to men as their job description, and they're very simple. I'd summarize them this way. Number one is, men, we are to love God deeply from our gut. Notice what it says there in verse 5 of Deuteronomy 6. He says, and you shall love the Lord your God with 40% of your heart, with 30% of your soul. That's not what it says. Not even in the Hebrew does it say that. You shall love the Lord your God with what? All your heart, all your soul, all your might. I did a word study in that word all one morning. Spent about 3 hours going over this in the original and working through different lexicons. Well, let me tell you, that word all means in the original. It means all. That's what it means. You shall love the Lord your God with all. See, that means from your gut, everything within you, you love him. You follow him. You pursue him. He's number one in your life. And then on that basis, we go to the second thing. And really, when you love the Lord your God, you're going to love his word. That's why you go back to verse 1. These are the commandments, the statutes, the judgments, which the Lord your God has commanded me to teach you. So when you love God, you love his word. Thy word I have hidden my heart, that I may not sin against thee. Open my eyes, that I may behold wonderful things from thy law. How can a young man keep his way pure? This is Psalm 119. By keeping it according to thy word, you see. So if you love God, you love his word. Jesus said, if you are truly disciples of mine, you will abide in my word. And what will the word do? You see? What does the word do? The word is truth. If you are truly disciples of mine, he said, you will abide in my word. And you shall know the truth, and the truth shall what? It'll set you free. See, that's why if you love God, you love his word. And when you love God, you have truth, and you live in reality. That is mentioned in verse 6. These words which I am commanding you today shall be in your heart. And then here's the second responsibility. You shall teach them diligently to your sons, and shall talk of them when you sit in your house, and when you walk by the way, and when you lie down, and when you rise up. So what are the two jobs? They're the job description. They're pretty simple. Number one, you love God deeply with all your heart. You love him from your gut. Secondly, you teach your sons diligently. You say, Steve, I've got daughters. Great. What a gift from God. I've got a daughter too, and I've got two boys. So aren't you going to talk about daughters? I'm talking about sons this morning. Now, does that mean I don't care about my daughter? I love her to death. You love your daughter. And if God's given you daughters, then you know what your job is to love them and show them what it means to be a godly man, because one day they're going to look for a godly man to come into their life, and you show them what that's like. You say, well, how do I treat my daughters? Are there any passages in Scripture that tell me how to treat my daughters? I think the passages in Scripture that tell you how to treat your wife, you apply those passages to your daughter, because one day your daughter will be a wife. Does that make sense? You husbands, likewise, live with your wives in an understanding way. Could we say, you husbands, likewise, live with your daughters in an understanding way? Yeah. Because one day, some young man is going to come into her life, and he's going to want to enter into her life. How is she going to know whether or not this guy meets the criteria?

0: Morning, we ought to do some arranged marriages right here, don't you? Because what we got going on in America, we got a lot of deranged marriages going on because we're not following the principles of the Word of God. He says you're to love God deeply, and secondly, he says you're to teach your sons diligently. Does that mean you get up at 4:30 every morning and open up the Greek text and teach your sons the book of Romans? That's what it means. I don't think that's what it means. At least that's not what the text says. What is the text? How am I supposed? Okay, great. I'm supposed to teach them. How do I teach them? God is very real. He's very practical. He's very down to earth. You got a job, man. You got all kinds of responsibility. You can't run a classroom in your house. I mean, you got all kinds of stuff going on in your life. So then how am I to teach them? What does the text say? You shall teach them diligently to your sons and shall, catch this, talk of them when you sit in your house. How many of you guys ever sit in your house? You just look like you're good at that. Yeah, we sit in our house. Nothing wrong with that. When you walk, by the way, you ever walk? You ever take a walk? Yeah. Sure you do. See, that's just life. What he's saying is that as you go through life, you teach your kids. See, that's why it's really important that you be with, W-I-T-H, you be with your sons.
1: Well, we're only halfway through a really encouraging message for husbands and fathers from the late Steve Farrar on today's episode of Focus on the Family with Jim Daly. You're going to hear lots of ways to apply this message next time.
2: You know, John, we have aired several messages from Steve Farrar over the years, and what I really appreciated about him was that he always inspired me to do better with my boys as they were growing up, and most importantly, Steve made it sound doable. So often, as men, we get overwhelmed by too many instructions and then we just stop and pull back and don't do it at all. Simple is usually better, at least for me. And that's why I love the idea of looking for those opportunities to talk with your children or grandchildren throughout the day. For us, the best time was when I was driving the boys to school. That's right, carpool. But that's when we had the most interesting conversations about the Lord. Here in Colorado, we can just look at Pike's Peak and start a discussion about God's creation. It's right there in front of us. There's no need to overcomplicate it. Be natural about it. And that was Steve's great point.
1: Yeah, I appreciated when we had the kids, they were younger and we'd be camping. We're sitting around looking at the stars, realizing, oh, there's some perspective here.
2: Yeah, for sure. His creation is awesome. And let me remind you here, Focus on the Family, our ultimate goal is to strengthen your relationship with Jesus Christ. Marriage and parenting advice is helpful, but if you don't know the Lord, you're missing the bigger picture. Here's a great example from Casey, who called to ask for prayer. He said this, "If Focus on the Family didn't exist, I probably wouldn't be a Christian husband and father today. Our family was agnostic, but my mom became a believer by listening to your broadcast. She relied on Focus's godly advice to raise me and my siblings. After high school, I went to seminary, and now I listen to the broadcast to help raise my kids in the Lord. I thank God for Focus on the Family."
1: Oh, that is wonderful. 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
1: You know what Almighty God does? 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
6: Hi, this is Ben Lowell, and welcome to Back to the Bible Canada with Dr. John Neufeld. We're continuing our series today, No Compromise. So let's turn in our Bibles to Galatians chapter 5, verses 22 to 26, as Dr. Neufeld brings us a message titled, The Fruit of the Spirit is Life.
7: The study of human motivation, that is, what it is that propels our actions, well, that's a complex and interesting study. Blaise Pascal thought it was the desire to be happy, and he may have been right. He thought the fact that everyone universally complains is evidence that we've not achieved that to which we so earnestly strive. Well, okay, but about this matter of motivation. Pascal thought that this is the most basic of all human motivations, that is, the desire to be happy, is what propels some men to go to war and some to stay home, and that suicide, wherever it's found, is evidence that we can't even live without happiness. Well, perhaps he's right. But I also think that life on this side of the fall seeks to be a god and to extend our own finitude or to build a legacy for ourselves that extends for eternity. We want desperately to matter and to count, not to live life without purpose that proves the reason for our existence. The fact that so few accomplish this is the reason there is so much despair, so many, running to alcohol or illicit drugs or mindless pursuits or even deeply immoral behavior. Well, that's because having been created for a purpose, any purpose worthy of our lives eludes so many of us. Well, I'm also convinced of this. And so which is it? Is it the desire to be happy or the desire to have purpose that lies at the base of all human motivations? Well, I don't actually know, but there are other theories as well. But I raise this because none of us simply acts. Behind every action is a reason. There's a motivation that propels us to act as we do. And I raise this here because in our study of Galatians, we have gone from the glorious truth that our justification before God comes to us through the grace of God, and that grace is communicated to us by faith and by faith alone. Trusting in what Christ has done on the cross and not trusting in our own righteousness, this is the heart of the gospel. But Paul is aware that some people are troubled by this. Does this confidence that we are declared righteous by faith create a basis for living an immoral life? Indeed, that's what critics of the doctrine of justification by faith alone, that's the criticism they make. And Paul's aware of this. And that's why the Judaizers, whom we know as false teachers, that's the point they're making. They say, unless the law is applied, you can't be a Christian, they say. But Paul is making a completely different point. The law, he says, is powerless to change behavior, to cure us from the power of sin. Indeed, yes, it is true that the moral law tells us what sin is. That's true. But the law doesn't cure sin. It may even excite sin. And then Paul makes an important statement. He says, and here I'm going back to Galatians 5:16, but I say, walk by the Spirit, and you will not gratify the desires of the flesh. And then, not content with that, he says, for the desires of the flesh are against the Spirit, and the desires of the Spirit are against the flesh. Now you can see why I began with a matter of motivation. And this also explains why so many Christians don't seem to win the war with sin. They deal with sin, but only on a phenomenal level. I should stop being angry. I should stop lusting. I should stop being so proud. I should stop living the money-centered life. I should stop being so dissatisfied with everything. I should be more thankful. Yeah, that's all true. But don't you see, that insight, while it's important, doesn't get you anywhere. You've not yet understood your motivations. That is, why are you angry or lusting or proud or money-centered or constantly complaining and dissatisfied? What is the motivation that pushes this matter forward? And for Paul, it's a matter of whether one is motivated by the flesh or by the Spirit. Now, the work of the Spirit, as we have seen, is to glorify Christ, to make much of Jesus. So to be led by the Spirit is to be led by the Spirit to desire the life of Christ so that we might be united with Christ in everything. If the Spirit leads us to Christ, the power of the flesh is lessened, and eventually the power of the flesh dies. Now, I know on this side of glorification, that work will never be complete. That is, on this side of eternity. But it's a matter of training our desires. It's a matter of trading in fleshly motivation for godly motivation, for the motivation to be one with Christ in all things. But what does the life of the Spirit on a practical level look like? And that's where we come today. So let's get to our text. It's Galatians 5:22-26. But the fruit of the Spirit is love, joy, peace, patience, kindness, goodness, faithfulness, gentleness, self-control. Against such things there is no law. And those who belong to Christ Jesus have crucified the flesh with its passions and desires. If you live by the Spirit, let us also keep in step with the Spirit. Let us not become conceited, provoking one another, envying one another. Notice that the first part of our passage, verses 22 to 23, is that famous passage we call the fruit of the Spirit. And then in verses 24 to 25 is a statement about what makes the fruit of the Spirit possible. That's very important, lest we actually think that we should only try harder to be more loving and more joyful and so forth, just going back to beating ourselves with the law. And then finally, in verse 26, there's a word of warning of how we might do damage to the motivation to live by the Spirit. Okay, let's begin. What constitutes the fruit of the Spirit? Verses 22 and 23. And we notice 9 characteristics, of which we can put them into 3 categories. The first 3, love, joy, and peace, we can call these the most basic of all spiritual qualities. This is the foundation upon which everything else rests. Well, how so? Well, love, as Paul will describe it in 1 Corinthians 13, is the greatest of all the virtues. Love lives for the benefit of another. And we learn this from Christ, who gave himself for us. And joy, well, that's the expression of the person who has found the great value of love. It's called delight. Delight in God, to be sure. For the delight in God's glory simply takes away the motivation of complaining and bitterness. But delighting also in loving the other is a delight to see them as the object of love. And peace, well, peace is the opposite of warfare. We know that ancient Christians greeted each other with the words grace and peace. Peace meant reconciliation with God, that the sin question has been dealt with in the cross, and that the wrath of God has been assuaged in the cross, and so the warfare between God and ourselves is now over. You see, peace with God allows for those who live the life of love and the life of joy to end warring with others. That doesn't mean that everyone will be at peace with us. I mean, the gospel does bring with it enemies of peace. But as far as it depends on us, we will live at peace with all men. And so from my vantage point, the first 3 fruit of the Spirit are basic, foundational, the place where everything else is built. We can tell that we're not filled with the Spirit when these things are absent. And again, let me say it. We don't arrive at love, joy, and peace by trying harder. Rather, that as our motivations are filled by the Spirit, who gives us the desire to be unified with Christ in everything, we see that these three virtues are finding good soil and are growing. So the next three virtues, those of patience, kindness, and goodness, those speak of the kind of interactions or relations we have with others. So whereas love, joy, and peace begin and flourish in the inner being, patience, kindness, and goodness show themselves in other interactions. And here, let me tell you what you already know. There are many reasons to be impatient with others, especially when they, you know, do dumb things. You know, they bother you. The person keeps repeating the same dumb patterns they've done before. And being unkind, well, the person not at peace with God, not overflowing with the love of God in their hearts, well, they react badly to the irritations of the stupid things others do. And goodness, why should we be good to others? Well, isn't it enough to be good to ourselves and let others look after themselves rather than stretching out our hands and looking to do good to them? Ah, yes, you can see it, can't you? Once love, joy, and peace are firmly planted in the person who knows the reality of the life of the Spirit, the interactions with others are about to change. So let's look again at these three virtues. The first is patience. Some older translations would translate this same word as long-suffering. That brings in the element of inconvenience and the problems that arise out of a relationship with someone. James 5 verse 10 speaks of patience in the face of suffering. And that, I think, is what's at stake here. Now, all of us who are in Christ, and we have to know it, how much patience God has exhibited towards us. First, when we were lost and apart from Christ, He didn't kill us as our sins deserved. And now that we're in Christ, how often have we failed to learn the lessons we should have mastered? And yet, how our Savior is patient with us. Internalizing this truth and meditating on it does change our behavior towards those that are more difficult to deal with than some others. We're called to suffer with others over the long haul, not to easily give up on them.
6: Technology can do a lot, but it can't sit with you in a hard moment. The more our days fill with screens and systems, the more we feel that quiet ache for something real. Here's the good news. God gets it. In Jesus, God stepped fully into our world. He knows what it feels like to be tired, tempted, and weighed down. Because He's been where we are, He is truly able to help us where we are. 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
7: Those who are filled with the Spirit bear with the follies and struggles of others. We don't cast others aside. We suffer long. Now, the next word in these three virtues that speak of our interaction with others is kindness. It's a virtue we all seem to understand. Someone cuts ahead of you in the parking stall in an overcrowded parking lot. We respond by being gracious rather than punitive. Kindness is that quality in which we act in a way that is beneficial for the other rather than ourselves. It considers our actions and how they might impact another. It's an attitude that considers the other. That's not sloppy emotionalism that allows the other to abuse us and forbids us from confronting evil behavior. Of course, the role of believers is to watch out for one another and may involve admonishing one another when we're erring. But there's a world of difference between someone who wants to set everybody straight and someone who corrects in a way that builds up so that they feel loved and we feel our fellowship deepening. That's kindness. And the last of these relational virtues is the word goodness. You know, this word connects with the idea of generosity. It's an action that is happy to do something for someone which is more than justice requires. Now think of Jesus' parable of the laborers in the vineyard. Some of those guys had just showed up at the very last hour, and the owner of the vineyard decided to pay them for a full day's work. I mean, all that was required was 1 hour pay. That was justice. And that's a thing. Goodness goes beyond the requirements of justice and says you will be the recipient of more than you deserve. These are Christian virtues, virtues that you can't find anywhere outside of the Spirit. And then Paul adds the last three virtues, and these three are personal virtues. They reflect the kind of lifestyle each Spirit-filled believer possesses. The first is faithfulness. When someone's faithful, we might say they are the kind of person who is as good as their word. When they've made a promise, they keep it. When they set their lives in a direction, they're not blown off course. To be faithful is to be consistent, not erratic, not unpredictable, but steady. A person anyone can count on. The second of the last grouping is gentleness, and I suppose the opposite of this is harshness. The person who's prickly, the one who says things that hurt, or who is blunt to a degree that does not allow anyone to get close to them. Instead, the gentle person is calm and tender. He or she may speak softly rather than yelling or threatening. It's gentle. And finally, the last of the nine, still a category of personal virtues, is the word self-control. It's a great virtue. I mean, consider the opposite. The person who flies off the handle, the person who lets greed overcome him, only to feel guilty later on. The person who plots against someone else, who can't help himself or herself, but gossips and slanders. Later, they wonder why they acted the way they did. I guess they say my emotions got the better of me. But self-control is not ruled by the emotions. Rather, it rules the emotions. Now, having completed the nine, the basic virtues, the relational virtues, and the personal virtues, Paul now adds a comment. He says, against such things there is no law. You know, it means that the law was not constructed to highlight these things. The law was given to highlight sin, rebellion. These nine fruit of the Spirit are not the focus of the law, and hence, they take the believer far above what the law mandates. It takes the believer into the mind of Christ. And then Paul adds a remarkable statement, and we'll take the rest of the time to consider it. It's found in verses 24b to 26. And those who belong to Christ Jesus have crucified the flesh with its passions and desires. If we live by the Spirit, let us also keep in step with the Spirit. Let us not become conceited, provoking one another, envying one another. See, Paul's telling us that the reason that believers don't live by the law, the way the Judaizers wanted to portray the Christian life, is that something has happened to every single convert to Christ. Those who belong to Christ Jesus, that is, 100% of them have crucified the flesh. So let's stop there and consider that. Now, it is true that those who are in Christ have been regenerated. That is, we've been born again, or born of the Spirit, and consequently, we've received a new heart, a new nature. The inner being has been transformed, and the point is that the new birth gives us a new set of desires so that we now hate sin and we love Christ. But Paul also makes it plain in other places that the lifelong battle of the Christian is the battle with the flesh. And we see that, for instance, in Colossians 3 verse 5, where he says, "Put to death, therefore, what is earthly in you, sexual immorality, impurity, passion, evil desire, covetousness, which is idolatry." You see, that's the battle, and that's the task. Kill all the deeds of the flesh. Indeed, this battle is clearly outlined in Romans 7, 22 to 23. "For I delight in the law of God in my inner being, but I see in my members another law, waging war against the law of my mind and making me captive to the law of sin that dwells in my members." See, the inner being is new, but the flesh continues to assert itself and must be fought and killed. And Paul makes it clear that this battle goes on until we're transformed into glory. Now, if that is so, and it is clearly taught in other places in Scripture, how is it then that here we are taught that the fruit of the Spirit, and notice it here in Galatians 5:24, that those who belong to Christ have, and this is the Greek in our translations, it's clearly in the past tense. That is, it has been done. It's accomplished. Our flesh, with its passions and desires, are crucified. Well, as many of us will testify, hey, wait a minute, it doesn't feel that way. So let's clarify this matter. Upon conversion, our flesh has received a death blow. Imagine, if you will, a victim that's hung on a cross. He doesn't die instantly. Rather, he dies slowly, gradually. The life is leaving. Eventually, he is going to die. What has been done to him is fatal, even while at the present he still lives. And that, I think, is the image Paul is using. Upon conversion, we have nailed the flesh to the cross. Yes, it still feels like it's very much alive, but what has been done to the flesh can't survive. The old is dying, and the new life of Christ, is alive and well. Don't you see? That's why we see the virtues of the Spirit alive in us. Something has been done in us, and even though at times even Christians are not loving and not joyful and not peaceful and so forth, even while that's true, and even while we feel ourselves in a fight with the flesh, we could also see that the flesh will not survive. It has already been crucified. And so, if that's so, and that is objectively so, for every single Christian has turned against the flesh, is determined to kill the thing utterly. And if that is so, then says Paul, look at verse 25, if we live by the Spirit, let us also walk by the Spirit. Of course, the meaning should be clear to us. Let us actively be following the lead of the Holy Spirit. Let us be aware of the Spirit's promptings. Let us determine to follow everywhere the Spirit leads. Make progress in the Spirit by actively concentrating on the Spirit's promptings. How does the Spirit prompt? Well, think of Philippians 4 verse 8. Finally, brothers, whatever is true, whatever is honorable, whatever is just, whatever is pure, whatever is lovely, whatever is commendable, if there is any excellence, if there is anything worthy of praise, think about these things. See, it's a mindset which the Holy Spirit directs us. Look, if your mind and your attention is drawn to what is impure, what is shameful, what is lustful, what is unholy, you will be incapable of living the life of God. And when you recognize that you're fighting a daily fight with, greed or lust or anger or slander or gossip, if you're fighting those sinful impulses by beating yourself with the law, you will find that you're not making any progress at all. The same patterns that alarm you, even so, the Spirit is making you aware of these sin patterns, and yet you're finding you can't break with them. What are you supposed to do? I hope you see it. The approach is follow the Spirit. Direct your thinking, your imaginations, your passions and desires in the pathway the Holy Spirit is leading you. So let's make this practical. Let's say you fill your mind with movies that depict illicit sex, that values greed and lawbreaking and other nefarious activities. That's the stuff that lives now in your imagination. Well, you're going to find that those sinful attitudes will find a great root system in you, and you just never seem to win the fight. But where's the Holy Spirit leading you? And we can see where he leads. He leads to attitudes of love and joy and peace and patience and kindness and goodness and faithfulness and gentleness and self-control. As these attitudes not only dominate our thinking, but flourish in our hearts, we find that we have all the equipment necessary for fighting the flesh. We recognize that the flesh is still, you know, putting up a fight, but the flesh has been dealt a death blow. Like a mortally wounded bear, it roars and bellows and claws at us, but it's dying. And so, armed with the attitudes of the Spirit, Paul says, let us not be conceited, provoking one another and envying. Recognize the flesh, recognize the deeds of the Spirit, and if you do and concentrate on the leading of the Spirit, it will motivate the life of God, and you will live a life that is pleasing to the Lord.
6: Thanks, John. Just going back a little bit, I'm wondering, where are we in our relationship with Christ when we continue to succumb to habitual sin?
7: Yeah, so I want to say something about that, and that is, habitual sin, I mean, every one of us has struggled with in some area of our lives. That's because the flesh continues to recycle these patterns, and, the will kind of folds underneath that. And what we need to do is learn to walk by the Spirit. And that's a learning process. So I would say, if you're my listener, you're succumbed by, this habitual sin, continue to repent, continue to bring it before the Lord, continue to ask the Lord to give you the strength that eventually you are going to learn to overcome. Just don't lose heart.
6: Thanks so much, John. And remember to join us again tomorrow as we continue our series, No Compromise, right here on Back to the Bible Canada, where we teach the Bible.

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2: I love playing practical jokes on my kids, like pushing one of those gummy worm candy thingies into an apple and handing it to them, or adding green food coloring to milk. I hope you laugh when you can. Kids need to see that we take God seriously, but ourselves, not so much. Here is an acronym for GUYS. I think these 4 words should define us whether we're a parent or not. The G stands for genuine. My children like to make fun of my nose, several hockey injuries, and an unfortunate incident with some barbells left my schnoz angled rather aggressively towards my left earlobe. I've been informed that a simple procedure and the strategic use of a little plastic would turn Brad Pitt green with envy, but it would be fake, and my wife might not recognize me. The famous philosopher Friedrich Nietzsche abandoned faith in God not for lack of evidence, but because of the absence of a role model who was real. His father was a minister who never connected with his son. Nietzsche once wrote of his dad, "Does that thing up there in the pulpit ever laugh or cry? Does he ever feel anything? Does what he preach ever find itself in real human experience?" How badly we need Christians who are the real deal. They're the same alone as they are when there are witnesses. Genuine. The you, understanding. It was the biggest basketball game of his life. With no time remaining on the clock and his team trailing by 1 point, my friend Corey was handed the ball and a chance to send the game into overtime. Mothers held their breath. Fathers prayed, some for the first time since Easter. Then Corey launched a free throw, which didn't just miss the net, it missed the backboard. Corey hit nothing but floor and wall. The crowd watched as he ran from the building. He ran from the building. His father found him and did the best thing possible. He put his arm around his son and started to laugh. Thankfully, Corey joined him. What wisdom! Corey's dad was as devastated as Corey, but he knew him well, knew he needed an arm about his shoulder and the companionship of a laughing dad. 1 Thessalonians 5 says, "Therefore, encourage one another and build each other up." Corey's dad knew how. Genuine understanding, the why, yielded. Whenever we approach a yield sign, may we yield, but may it also remind us to yield every single area of our lives to God. And when we fail, let's get back up with God's help. Romans 12:1 says, "Therefore I urge you, in view of God's mercy, to offer your bodies as living sacrifices, holy and pleasing to God. This is your spiritual act of worship." Let's surrender our marriages, our finances, our kids, our jobs, everything to God. And the S, successful. In 1977, Elvis Presley died. I'm told there were 47 Elvis impersonators at the time. Today, there are more than 100,000. At the current rate, by the year 2034, 1 out of every 4 people you meet will be an Elvis impersonator. That'll be the end of the world, don't you think? We don't need more people with black sideburns and white flared pants. We need people who love Jesus with everything they've got. You can start with this simple prayer: "God, make me real. I'm tired of being a hypocrite. Help me to be understanding, to lift up those who are weak. Help me yield everything I have to you. Give me success, not as the world would measure it, but by investing my life in things that really matter." Now, you'll have to excuse me. My son is visiting. He's been making fun of my nose. Too bad for him. He's about to take a shower. I put Kool-Aid in the shower head.
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2: That's the number of vacation days taken per year, on average, at companies offering unlimited PTO, or personal time off. It sounds like an amazing benefit from the outside, but insiders tell a different story.

Unlimited vacation sounds like a dream come true, but employees describe how stressful it can be. The introduction of that policy can be a prelude to layoffs, because with unlimited vacation, workers are no longer owed a payout for accrued time upon departure. And that's a perk for the corporate balance sheet. Employees, many of them, feel they take vacation days at their own peril and fear falling behind their peers. Cynicism often comes with experience, but the more you experience the God of the Bible, the more you can see how different He is. No bait and switch, no other side of the coin. He gives grace upon grace through Jesus Christ. Welcome to Haven Today. It's Tuesday. I'm David Woland, sharing the great story that's all about Jesus. Our series this week is The Greater Glory, and today we're telling a story with one big idea: what it means to seek first the kingdom of God, to put the glory of Christ first above everything else in your life. Does that sound like the most miserable way to live, or the greatest life you could possibly live? When you hear someone ask a question like I just did, you already know what the Christian answer is supposed to be, what you're supposed to say, what your heart is supposed to feel. But the question is, does it? What would your life look like if the Lord Jesus and His kingdom and His kingdom priorities were truly first? Is that really a life you'd want to live? Deep down, the answer might be, no, I'm not sure it is. Or maybe, and I think perhaps a lot of Christians could identify with this, I want to want that to be true of me. I want to want the kingdom of God to be first. I want to want the priorities of my Savior to eclipse and ascend above every other priority, but I'm uneasy at the idea because I don't know what I might have to give up. Well, the Lord sees right through us, and He knows what's truly true about us better than we do. And the truth is, what He would give us so greatly exceeds what we hold on to so tightly. If we just had eyes to see life, to see God's kingdom, to see Christ more clearly, there wouldn't be a wrestling match in our souls. We'd leap forward. We'd hold nothing back. And people who have made a leap like that are and were people just like you and me. And yet their eyes were so beholding Christ and His glory, so much so that there was no contest. And so our goal, even in this program today, is to catch a glimpse of that greater glory. We're looking at the relatively unknown story of a woman who lived 100 years ago, and we're hoping to make her story a little better known. She could have gone down in the history books as one of England's greatest artists of all time, but she loved Jesus so much. She abandoned that pursuit to share Christ with the Muslim people of North Africa, and this was in the late 1880s, and her impact and legacy until now has been little known, but it's beginning to be discovered. And my prediction is that the name of Lilias Trotter will soon be far better known. And today we'll be spending some time with a woman named Miriam Rockness. She's become one of the most passionate voices telling the story of Lilias Trotter. But before we do that, I just want to let you know that the story you're about to hear is told with much greater detail in the DVD documentary, Many Beautiful Things. It's an intriguing story. And after you hear a little more of this, you're going to want to see the brilliant artwork of this painter who loved Jesus so much. And you'll see it in the documentary. And when you do, you'll get sucked into the story, just like the Haven team and I did these past few days. In fact, every single one of our programming team watched this and was completely enthralled. It's refreshing for the soul, captivating for the heart, fascinating for the mind. It'll be worth your effort to get a copy of this DVD, Many Beautiful Things, The Life and Vision of Lilias Trotter. And this is our way of saying thank you for your gift to support Haven's All About Jesus radio ministry. 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The number is 800-65-HAVEN, 800-65-HAVEN. 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

0: This is Haven Today. I'm David Wolin, and with me now is Miriam Rockness, follower of Jesus, historian, art enthusiast, biographer, grandmother, I think, and also the board chair of the Lilias Trotter Legacy. So, Miriam, welcome to Haven Today.
1: Thank you.
0: And Miriam, for those who heard the program yesterday, they heard your voice through some of the audio from the documentary film, Many Beautiful Things. I did describe you as an art enthusiast, but that focus is really connected with the artwork, right, of Lilias Trotter, and not just the art, but the artist. So how did you first become acquainted with Lilias Trotter?
1: It was through some very unusual circumstances, which in retrospect, I can only say is God ordained. My husband was the minister of a church in Lake Wales, Florida, in the midst of orange groves. And two women came to our church, and it happened that they recognized the name Rockness, which is an unusual name. I'm going to guess you've never heard the name before.
0: No.
1: And their third sister, also a single woman, had known a woman in China by the name of Grady Rockness and asked if she had known this woman. It happened to be my husband's mother. Grady Rockness, their friend, had died when my husband was in college. So, as I said earlier, on the strength of that connection, they invited us to lunch. And it was during that time that I first heard the name Lilias Trotter. And they were divesting their library. And the one author whose books they were very concerned about was Lilias Trotter. I was fascinated by this woman. And she talked about the art factor and about the connection with John Ruskin. And all that was kind of piqued my curiosity. But I confess, when they left, I never gave it another thought. So several months later, through the mail, came a little package. And in the package was two things. One was a cameo biography of Lilias Trotter, and the other was a little leaflet, and the beautiful cover drawing, and at the very end was the hymn, Turn Your Eyes Upon Jesus. And as I was on the way to our son's little league ball game, and I stood at the top of the stairs, and I just felt shivers through me. I mean, I was, my spirit was so awakened, not only by her words, but by the beauty of the words and the beauty of the presentation. This began over a period of 2 years. Periodically, more packages would come, more books by or about Lilias. And then finally, this big, beautiful book with 16 color plates called Between the Desert and the Sea. They said, this is it. And that's what really began my quest. Something took place in my heart. Lilias ministered to a deep place in my heart. You'd have to go back to the mid late 80s, and the emphasis in so many Christian periodicals was church growth and strategies. And here we in the middle of the orange groves,
0: right,
1: and ministering to a congregation, and I'm hearing a person say, what matters isn't size, isn't recognition, isn't wealth. It is faithfulness to God, being faithful to him, and he will take whatever you give him in his name and use it for his purposes. So I think, as I mentioned in an interview in that Christian History magazine, Lilias was for me like a drink of cool water.
0: Yes.
1: So this began, and it was a personal pilgrimage I was taking. She was mentoring me. That was also an age where people were so encouraged to find a mentor. And I just could not find a mentor. And she, unbeknownst to me, began to mentor and shape my soul. So as the more I got into this, the more I began to be conscious of a broader message too. I mean, how she saw the world.
0: Yeah.
1: How she saw the world is God's creation, and how his creation pointed to the Creator. How he ministered, yes, through his revealed word, scripture, but also how, if we listen and are attentive, he can speak to us through his creative design. And not worshiping the creation, but pointing to the Creator. So the combination of this amazing woman, of both being a pioneer, a strategist, you know, she's on the organizational scope on the far end of that, On the other end, she's a contemplative.
0: Mm-hmm.
1: She's what we call a Christian mystic, a person who understood you could have a personal relationship with Jesus. And so I think I'm inspired by her life, but I'm also being ministered to through her writings.
0: Mm-hmm. And today we're talking on national radio. Yesterday we told the story on the program, but a lot of listeners might not have heard that. So let's do a quick summary overview, bullet point of the story of this woman who was born in the late 19th century, right? And she was in England, and she was part of, as a very young woman, was becoming more and more skilled with her artwork. But then she was part of that time when D.L. Moody was coming through and there was a great renewal happening in England. She was swept up in that in the best sense, right? And she was very much coming alive spiritually. She was someone I think in that time period we could very much describe using the tagline of this program, All About Jesus.
1: All About Jesus, yes.
0: But she had a bit of a fork in the road coming, right? So
1: yes.
0: Could you talk to us about that and just kind of bring us back into the story that took her life in such an interesting direction?
1: Well, as you say, it was an unusual time, and it was an unusual time in England. It was before they had the social programs that they have today. So a lot of the needs were met by wealthy people who could minister with their time. But Lilius, being Lilius, always took things to a new level. So her work in London, gritty as going down to Victoria Station, bringing back prostitutes to what was the fledgling YWCA, where she was a volunteer honorary secretary, she had a thriving, in-depth ministry to these women, and being at the same time with the more upper-class women because of her background. But because of a meeting that she had with her mother in Venice with John Ruskin, who at that time was the arbiter of art, really for Europe, he was a great man. Her mother introduced Lilius's art to Ruskin. He took an interest in her that extended from Venice, where they met, back to England. So Lilius became a student of Ruskin. She would go up to the Lake District with her sister or brother or mother. He would teach her. He had a home in London. He would teach her. And now there's a battle for her soul.
0: Yes.
1: Because he sees just in her exactly what he longed for, which was talent and ability to learn, to be instructed. Yes. So one of her visits in Lake District to his home, he presented the challenge. And basically, this is the fork in the road you're talking about.
0: Yeah.
1: And he just simply said, you need to give your life over exclusively to the development of your art. Mm-hmm. And I will make you England's greatest living painter. Now, would that have happened? We'll never know. But can you imagine how dazzling that was to a young woman of her sensibility?
0: Yeah.
1: Just love of art and really the love of the whole world that goes with that. Kindred spirits who could be talking about paint and design and composition. But she really wrestled out in her soul. And I think that the film captures the essence of that in an artistic way.
0: Yeah.
1: But the reality is this was finally resolved. And what she realized was she could not follow art in the way he wants and still first seek the kingdom of God and his righteousness. So she goes back to London with renewed purpose, with a renewed passion. Art, she never rejected art, but she rejected the role of art that Ruskin presented to her. God used that art in her life, but not for her personal fame or recognition. Yes.
0: You know, this whole part of her story, there's wonderful pieces of the whole storyline, but for me, this almost feels like the apex or the climax of the story, because it's her life's great decision moment.
1: Yes.
0: And I couldn't help but have parts of scripture just come to mind, flood to mind, like you cannot serve both God and mammon or money. Or if you want to be great in God's kingdom, you know, you must be the servant of all.
1: Yes.
0: There's so many things that Jesus said that sort of put that, articulate that fork in the road that she came to. And I was so taken with the, one, the great dilemma that she felt so deeply in her soul, but then also the relief she felt at choosing Christ and his kingdom and knowing that she had chosen rightly. But in our own day and time, I can't help but imagine what kind of advice she would have gotten from well-meaning believers from within the church, something along the lines of, well, Lilias, God has given you this artistic genius at a level that almost no one has. Surely he wants you to focus on developing that for his glory. And, you know, yes, for some, that may be exactly what the Lord has exactly for them. Mm-hmm. Mm-hmm. But she knew that was not the call that God had on her life at all.
1: Yes, it's interesting that you would say that, because it was hard on her family.
0: Mm-hmm.
1: I have interviewed descendants,
0: mm-hmm,
1: and it's hard on them. They were not believers in Jesus.
0: Yes.
1: And in my research, and whether it's the Ruskin world or the YWCA world or her family, I always pray that God will use Lilias's life and my connection with them to bring glory to God and to also connect with Lilias's heart for them.
0: Yes.
1: I mean, that would have been her burning passion.
0: Yes.
1: But you commented about this decision. Two things I want to say about her decision. One is, when she made this decision, she experienced what she calls in the book, in the Parables of the Cross, she refers to the grand independence of soul.
0: Mm.
1: She was free. And she paints a dandelion that's all the seed pod, you can picture it, and how with a breath you can blow and it all scatters.
0: Mm-hmm.
1: The seed scatters. There's no holding back. And that's what she experienced. She recognized that that is not always the process that others experience.
0: Mm-hmm.
1: For many people, it's a different path. Also, like you suggested, she understood and would not want people to think that it means giving up the great talent.
0: Yeah.
1: Or doing the hard thing. I mean, going to deepest, darkest Africa and never picking up a paintbrush. The end of her life, and she was commenting to a friend, looking at the desert in North Africa and saying, isn't it wonderful that God brought me to a place of such beauty?
0: Well, yes.
1: People don't in general think of that as being a place of beauty. There's beautiful places in North Africa. But that's what she felt and experienced. But in terms of Lilias's reach today, many of the people that write to us are people who have struggled with the role of art in their life.
0: Yeah.
1: And for some people, her decision has given them peace just to use their art.
0: Yes.
1: To journal or to share with families. Or for others, it has quickened a desire to get back in and see what God could do with that talent.
0: Sure.
1: So I think it would be very important to her to not want to present that everybody's going to follow exactly her path, either in submission, total surrender.
0: Yeah.
1: But she would say that until we have totally surrendered our lives to him, we will not receive the best he can give us.
0: Hmm. Well, I think we'll hit the pause button right there. We have much more to talk about, and we'll continue this conversation tomorrow with Miriam Rockness. There's a lot more to talk about. There's more story to tell about what the Lord did in the life of Lilias Trotter. But right now, I just want to underscore the importance of something Miriam just said. This idea that the very best life you can live is the one that's surrendered to Christ with no reservations or caveats or holdbacks. And here's the hard thing. It's not uncommon for any Christian, even a mature believer in Jesus, to be growing in Christ and to discover that in fact, there is something else that still needs to be surrendered to him. And perhaps you've never realized it or noticed it, but now you do. I think we all have instances like that throughout our lives. But surrendering something to Christ doesn't mean you lose it. Just like Lilias never lost her art, but Christ did something with it and with her that was surpassing greatness. It was a greater glory. But why is it we hold back? I think maybe it's because we don't yet really know and trust the character of our Heavenly Father and his heart toward us. But Jesus did, and he understands we struggle with this. Remember when he said, "Which of you, if your son asks for bread, will give him a stone? Or if he asks for a fish, we'll give him a snake. If you then, though you are evil, know how to give good gifts to your children, how much more will your Father in heaven give good gifts to those who ask him? He's getting also there at prayer, but the heart of God toward us and what the Lord would give you and me if we just released our grip on what we're

0: or become famous. Someone with an extraordinary gift, the potential for greatness in the eyes of the world, but who recognized there was a greater glory. Christ and his kingdom was far better than a life of fame and accomplishment in this world's eyes. And that's exactly what you have in the story of Lilias Trotter, except she wasn't an athlete, she was an artist. And until fairly recently, she was unknown, but now her story is starting to be discovered. And I've found the more you dig, the more gold there is to discover. She would have been one of England's greatest painters in the Victorian era, but because of the Lord's work in her life, and he used the ministry of D.L. Moody and others, she became captivated with Christ and wanted to serve him, and eventually would minister to the people, not only in London, but later in Algeria, the marginalized, where she would spend 40 years ministering to the Muslims who lived there. What a legacy and story, and we've only just scratched the surface today. So I'd like to invite you to dig deeper into this captivating story through the DVD, Many Beautiful Things, The Life and Vision of Lilias Trotter. You'll hear the voice of my guest today and many others who in this DVD explore Lilias's life and especially her greatest decision, that fork in the road, the choice between her own glory and fame as an artist or the glory and fame of her Savior. Did she make the right choice? Well, watch Many Beautiful Things and you decide. This DVD is our thank you for your gift to support Haven today. And again, it's our thank you for your generosity to keep this ministry on the air, sharing the great story that's all about Jesus. Without friends like you, this broadcast wouldn't have even been heard today. So would you respond now? You have two options. 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And when you do, be sure to request your copy of Many Beautiful Things. I'm David Wolin. Won't you come back again next time? We'll be keeping it all about Jesus. It's the great story here on Haven Today. For your walk with Jesus, I'm David Wolin with Haven Today, inviting you to anchor your day in God's Word. Summer and refreshment and relaxation are all supposed to go together, but does it actually work out like that in real life for you? Me neither. We're so busy. But what does busy look like? From person to person, it can change. Martha was busy when Jesus came to visit, and like her, we can be so absorbed with our own concerns that we no longer have time to love the people around us. John 13:34, Jesus says, "Love one another. 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

A warm welcome to our program, Prophecy for Today, where we study biblical prophecy and its application to our daily life. It's a wonderful day to worship God. I'm William Steves. Let's pray. Dear Heavenly Father, thank you for our privilege of serving you. You are a God of high majesty, worthy of far greater service than we can ever offer. I pray you would find us faithful servants in the places you have called us to. We rejoice in your grace to us, and it's in Jesus' name we pray. Amen.

Maranatha, friends, the Lord is coming. Malachi 3:6. For I am the Lord, I change not, therefore ye sons of Jacob are not consumed. God is a perfectly unchanging God. The Israelites, in so many ways, deserve to be utterly consumed. They turned aside from God time and time again. But God is a faithful God. He keeps his promises. He never alters from his positions or his plans. Because of this, he brought the Jews back from captivity. Because of this, he continues to have a perfect plan for his people. But this promise is not just true for the children of Israel. We serve the same God today. The same God who never changed when it came to the Israelites never changes when he deals with us. We too can have unshakable confidence that God will keep his promises to us. When he promises that he will never leave or forsake us, that remains true. When he promises that he will cleanse and sanctify us, that remains true. When he promises that he will come again in glory and splendor to set up his kingdom, that remains true. Let's rejoice together that we have a God who never changes. Today's letter comes from Saskatchewan. Our listener writes, "May the Lord bless your ministries, keep up the good work, and occupy till he comes. May all praise and glory be unto Jesus, our Master, Savior, and Lord. 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And our United States address is The People's Gospel Hour, Post Office Box 55862, Boston, Massachusetts, 02205.

0: And now, the familiar voice of Pastor Perry F. Rockwood, who is at home with the Lord.
1: Shall we pray? Father, we're just so thankful to be in thy presence and to be together around our radios. Lord, I can say I need thee every hour. I need thee more than ever. And when I pray for myself, I pray for every believer. And Father, thou dost know the burden of many. Thou dost know the difficulties of many. Thou dost know how difficult it is to bring up a Christian home today. Father, minister by thy power. And then, Father, I pray for those who are not saved, those who are not sure that they're saved. Draw them to thyself. I pray in Jesus' name, amen. We're thinking of some of the great divisions of the Bible to help you to study the Bible more. We considered the racial prophecy, the Gentile prophecy, and what we call the national prophecies, relating, of course, to the nations of the earth. Now, I want you to notice the prophecies concerning Israel. Now, it's an enormous subject. And, first of all, there's the initial Hebraic prophecy in Genesis 12, 1-3. Friends, Genesis 12-3 is one of the most amazing and important prophecies of the Bible. You know, in 1951, Israel, in desiring to establish a claim to Palestine, brought to the United Nations a document in which was quoted Genesis 12, 1-3. My, it was a thrilling thing to know that the ancient promise of God to Abraham should be so vital and important as to be used in an argument in our century, the 20th century, before the United Nations. Now, this is a prediction about a land, a nation, a promise to Abraham, and to the peoples of the earth. Let me give you just one quotation from that great scholar Kurtz. Quote, "As the body is adapted and destined for the soul, and the soul for the body, so is Israel destined for the country, and that country for Israel. Without Israel, the land is like a body from which the soul has fled." And you know, God has given them that land, and God one day will help them to possess it. They'll not possess it all now, but they will one day. We have the future history of the 12 tribes in Genesis 49, and the complete cycle of Israel's history in Deuteronomy 5, 25-31. That's a wonderful passage. Deuteronomy 5, 25-31. So here's the cycle in four R's: rebellion, retribution, repentance, and restoration. And it's always in that order. Then we have what I call the messianic prophecies. Now, we've had racial, Gentile, nationalistic, and Hebraic prophecy. But now, here's the messianic prophecy. This includes the prophecies concerning the first coming of our Lord, those concerning his second coming, the prophecies concerning his reign upon the earth, and then those having to do with his relation to the church. I think of all the prophecies, Philippians 2:9-11 is perhaps the greatest. Let me read that. "Wherefore God also hath highly exalted him." Isn't that wonderful? "And given him a name which is above every name." No other prophets have a name like this. "That at the name of Jesus every knee should bow, of things in heaven and things in earth and things under the earth, and that every tongue should confess that Jesus Christ is Lord to the glory of God the Father." That great Old Testament scholar Pusey said, "All time since man fell is divided into two halves, the time looking forward to Christ to come in humility, and the time looking forward to Christ to come again in great glory." I think I like that division. Now, there are two points on which man's destiny hangs. We should include here the prophecies of Jesus concerning himself. Some prophecies in the Bible are fulfilled immediately. Some of them take years to fulfill. Some are fulfilled centuries later. For example, here's one. "Destroy this temple, and in 3 days I will raise it up again." Also, "As Jonah was 3 days and three nights in the belly of the whale, so shall the Son of Man be 3 days and three nights in the heart of the earth." Now, these were fulfilled within a couple of years. Then there's prophecy in the parables of the kingdom in Matthew 13, which will take a whole age to fulfill. And so our sixth division is prophecy concerning the great enemies of God, Antichrist, the false prophet. And the seventh, prophecies concerning the individual, Ahab, Cyrus, John the Baptist, in whom the prophecy of Isaiah 40, verse 3 was fulfilled. Simon Peter, Matthew 26, the Apostle Paul, Acts 27. My, it's an exciting book, the Bible. It's an exciting book, the study of prophecy. And I trust this will be a real encouragement to you to get into the Bible yourself and to see these wonderful prophecies, that they'll become just a part of your daily Bible study and then a part of your lives. It's such a joy to be with you today. I believe, friends, of all the peoples of the world, we are most greatly blessed of God. And I think what our Lord wants us to do more than anything else until He comes is to reach as many as we can with the gospel. This broadcast is sponsored by the People's Gospel Hour, Halifax, Nova Scotia, Canada, B3J3A1. 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
3: In a battle, there can only be one general, only one. And our problem is that we get in the way. We want to listen to God, and then we want to tell Him what we think we ought to do and how we think we ought to go about it. If you want life at its best, that is you and God developing this relationship where He is willing to engage His awesome supernatural power in your life to bring you to the place that He can bless you with His best, He can use you to the maximum of your potential, and you can become the person God wants you to be. He's ready. But it can't be but one general. I have to be willing to acknowledge that He is in control.
2: For help and hope from God's Word, go to intouchcanada.org.
3: This is a day when you and I need to know what we believe and why we believe it, lest we, too, be carried away by every wind of doctrine. Why do you think that so many people who are church members know so little about what they believe, cannot defend their faith? They knock on your door and they start asking you a bunch of questions, and if you're not prepared, they throw you off course. Here's the thing you ask them every time. Explain to me, who is Jesus? Then ask them this question, is He God? When they say no, you have identified the problem right there.
2: Are you confident in what you believe about God? Today on In Touch, the teaching ministry of Dr. Charles Stanley, we'll hear a warning. If we believe something that sounds reasonable without first checking it against Scripture, we could be headed for trouble. Stay with us and find motivation to know, believe, and defend the truth in part two of Does It Matter What You Believe? Let's listen in to Dr. Stanley's message.
3: Does it make a difference what you believe? Yes, it does. Now, think about this from two lights. Number one, just plain old human reasoning says it does make a difference what I believe. Why? Because every single facet of your life and mine is affected by what we believe. There's no part of our life that's not affected by what we believe. Now, that doesn't mean that you and I can't counteract what we believe or do something that we know is certainly a contradiction to what we believe in. But the truth is, for the most part, primarily, 99% of the time, what we believe governs and guides and dictates and determines our decision-making process and our conduct, conversation, our character, every facet of our life. And so the question is, does it matter what you and I believe? Plain old human reasoning says yes. Anything that affects my decisions in life and affects every facet of my life certainly is important. It does matter what you believe. But not only just plain human reasoning, but also, for example, the warnings of the Scripture concerning false doctrine and error. Turn to John chapter 8 for a moment. John chapter 8, and if you will look at the 24th verse, and listen to what he says in this 24th verse. Jesus is talking to the Pharisees, and they're doubting who he is and arguing with him and so forth and denying who he is. And so he says in verse 24, he said, I said, therefore, to you that you shall die in your sins, for unless you believe that I am He who I say I am, He says, you shall die in your sins. Does it make any difference what you believe? Jesus says, yes, it does. If you don't believe that He is who He says He is, He says a person will die in their sins. And the Bible says the wages of sin is death. The gift of God is eternal life through Jesus Christ our Lord. It is appointed unto man once to die, and after this the judgment. If a person dies in their sins, that means they die without Christ and are absolutely hopelessly and helplessly lost. Does it make any difference what you believe? Yes, it does. With that in mind, what I'd like to do is to give you five very basic reasons why you and I should be able to make a defense, that is to declare to someone else what we believe. Now, what's the first one? So they all start with P. You've got a P for each finger. There are five of them. Very important. I jot these down. First of all, by knowing what I believe, it prevents us from being misled by error and false doctrine. It prevents us from being misled by error and false doctrine. Be careful that what you believe is not based on what you heard from somebody who's very charismatic I'm not talking about denominations, in their personality, someone who is very eloquent, someone who is very persuasive, and someone who's smooth. Be careful. In other words, what you and I believe is not based on what somebody said, but what does God teach? And so therefore, when he said to Timothy, watch out, be careful, over and over and over again, he's telling young Timothy, whom he's taught. And Timothy and Peter are saying to others also, watch out for false doctrine, error, those who are teaching those things that satisfy them. But not only them, I want you to look at another couple of passages here, because if you'll notice what he says also, look in Ephesians chapter 4 for a moment. Ephesians chapter 4, Paul in this fourth chapter talking about the church and talking about the responsibility, for example, of pastors and teachers. In fact, when he describes the gifts to the church, he calls them pastor teachers because that's what God intended them to be, pastors and teachers, not just pastors, but pastor teachers. And listen to what he says. He says, now, it is the responsibility of the pastor and teacher to teach the people, for example, instruct them. Then he says, if we do this and do it well, verse 14, as a result, we will no longer be children tossed here and there by waves and carried about by every wind of doctrine, by the trickery of men, by craftiness in deceitful scheming. But rather, he says, speaking the truth in love, we are to grow up in all aspects unto him who is the head, even Christ. So what is the responsibility of a pastor? The responsibility of a pastor is to teach the truth, instruct in the ways of God so that people will do what? They will understand what the Bible teaches. They will develop a belief system that is based squarely on the Word of God. They will begin to formulate their own theology. And if somebody says, well, I don't understand theology, that's just simply a study of God. Every single believer here has one. That is, you have some ideas, you have some beliefs about God. The truth is, we want to be sure that they are beliefs that are doctrinally sound, that is, are biblically based. Now, listen, here's the thing I want to say again. You must not be caught up by some charismatic personality or somebody who is eloquent or somebody who is so enthusiastic you think, well, how could they be wrong when they're so enthusiastic? Very easily. This is a day when you and I need to know what we believe and why we believe it, lest we, too, be carried away by every wind of doctrine. Why do you think, for example, one particular sect works on the believers, people who are already members of churches? Why don't they go out trying to win people who primarily don't even claim anything? Because they know that so many people who are church members know so little about what they believe, cannot defend their faith. They knock on your door and they start asking you a bunch of questions. And if you're not prepared, they can throw you off course. Here's the thing you ask them every time. Explain to me, who is Jesus? Then ask them this question. Is he God? When they say no, you have identified the problem right there. They're just some questions that identify who the person is and what they're up to. Is there any way to be saved other than through the shed blood of Jesus Christ and our faith in his atoning death at Calvary plus nothing? If they say, yes, there's something, oh, now you've got to keep the Sabbath, you've got to do this, shut the door. Because they're totally off base. It's very important you and I know what we believe because, listen, remember, you are developing a biblical grid through which every single thing you hear goes through that grid in your mind and you're able to identify error, false doctrine, truth. And if we had that entrenched in our minds and our hearts, we'd be strong and firm in the things of God. So number one, we said the first reason is we certainly do want to protect ourselves from that kind of false doctrine that's out there and out there so prevalent today. Everywhere you turn, you find it. So first of all, we want to prevent ourselves from being misled by error and false doctrine. The second thing is this. We want to be able to not only prevent ourselves from being misled, but we also want to be able to protect ourselves, listen, from fear and intimidation. Listen to what he says. Verse 14, 1 Peter now 3. Even if you should suffer for the sake of righteousness, you are blessed. Do not fear their intimidation. Do not be troubled. Set Christ the Lord in your life. Be ready to make a defense. Now, for example, he will say to you, well, tell me why you believe what you believe. Now listen. How can I defend something if I don't know what I believe about it? How can I explain to someone what I believe if I don't know what I believe? That's why it's so very, very important we know what we believe and why we believe it. And so when he says, always be prepared, what does that mean? That means I've got to study some. It means I've got to search the Word. That means I've got to compare what I read with the Word of God and decide in my mind, what is it I do believe? I guarantee you that most of the people here, most of you, work around somebody who has a set of beliefs that have nothing to do with the Word of God, or maybe some who have a little mixture of the Word of God. And if they said to you, well, now, exactly tell me what you believe about moral standards. Tell me what your moral standards are. And more than likely, they're heading you in a different direction or heading you in a particular direction. Suppose somebody came to you and said, you know, I just feel guilty all the time. What do I do about it? What would you say to them? You see, he says, always being ready, he says, to make a defense, always being ready to tell a reason why. Now, more than likely, most of you know what you believe about some things, at least most things, but if somebody said, well, now, why do you believe that? Do they not have a right to ask and to expect us to give an answer? And that's why he says it so strongly. He says, always be ready. Always be ready to give them a reason for what you believe. Now, your kids have walked up to you and said, well, now, why should I do that? Just because I said so. Now, you know what? No kid's going to accept that. If you give them a reason why they're not to do something or why they're to do something, then, you know, a kid can pick that up. But if you say, just because I said so, well, that's like me saying, well, I believe that just because that's the way I believe and that's it. No. Is what he says. He says, always be ready to defend, to give a reason for what you believe. So first of all, I want to prevent myself from being deceived by false doctrine and error. Secondly, I certainly want to protect myself from being intimidated by somebody who's going to attack my faith. So therefore, I'm going to discover what I believe and why I believe it and be able to defend it. Well, there's the third thing I want you to jot down. That's this. And that is, preparation to answer those people who have an honest question and who honestly are seeking the truth. You think about this. We've got a whole world of people out there who are lost as they can be, a world of people out there who are hurting over all kinds of things, people who really and truly would like to know the truth. They want to know the truth. They're searching for the truth. And evidence of that is all the letters we get from people all over the world who are searching for truth, hungering for the truth. You think about how many people who feel hopeless and helpless and insecure and health-wise, they're hurting. Some of them in the hospital. The doctors already told them you don't have long to live. And you know what? 1,000 things are going through their mind. Don't have long to live. What's going to happen when I die? Where am I going? I've heard all kinds of things. I've heard that you go to purgatory. What's that? I've heard you go to hell. What's that? I heard you go to heaven. How am I going to get there? I wonder if somebody can tell me, listen, we don't understand how many people out there who deeply, deep down inside want to know the truth. They've come to a place in their life, and you may be one of those. You've come to a place in your life where, you know, the only thing that matters now is what's going to happen when you die, because the doctor said, you know what? This is it. You don't have long. You have to face reality you've never faced before. You want to know the truth. And these people want to know the truth. When you and I have the privilege of sharing the truth, listen, we need to know what we believe. We need to know why we believe it, so we can say to someone who's facing death, someone who's in a great time of difficulty and hardship and pain and trouble, tribulations and trials and difficulties. They don't know which way to turn. They don't know what to do. You and I should be able to say, here's what God says. We should be able to say, well, here's what the Bible says. And so there are multitudes of people out there who desperately hungering and thirsting to know the truth because they're scared. They're afraid of life. They're afraid of death. They're insecure about lots of things. They're looking for somebody who can give them something that's solid, something that they can live by, something they can die by. So first of all, I want to prevent myself from being deluded or being deceived by error and false doctrine. I want to protect myself. I want to protect you from being intimidated and fearful of those people who will attack what you believe. And thirdly, we certainly want to be prepared for those people who genuinely want to know the truth. The fourth reason is this. So that you and I may be persuasive in our expression or our presentation of what we believe. So we can be persuasive. It isn't just to protect myself from intimidation and fear, and prepare myself to speak to those people who really want to know the truth and to prevent myself from being deceived by error and false doctrine. But listen, to be persuasive. Now, suppose, for example, you walked up to me and you said, tell me the truth. What do you believe about heaven? And I suppose I said, well, here's what I think heaven's probably, well, the last book of the Bible, one of those, a couple of those chapters over there, you know what? Nobody's persuaded by that. Now listen carefully so you don't misunderstand. It is not that you and I save anybody or persuade anybody to be a Christian. It is the work of the Holy Spirit in you and in me that makes the difference. It is Christ in us, in the presence of the Holy Spirit, the Spirit of God speaking through us. It may be man or woman's voice, but it is the work and the ministry and the power of God. Anybody who takes credit for it is a fool. It's the work of God. But on the other hand, God chooses people like you and myself and others. He chooses our voice. He chooses our mind to do what? To instruct them in the way of truth. Now, he says, always be ready to make, listen, to make a declaration of what you believe, to defend it, to speak it, to tell the reason why. Why? Because if I'm ready and I'm prepared, I can say it with authority. I can say it with conviction. I can say it sincerely. I can say it persuasively. Now, you will not convince anybody of much if you don't have any conviction by it. If I'm convicted about it, then I'm going to speak with authority about it. Now, I don't mean you have to be eloquent. I'm simply saying this. You know with all the sincerity of your heart, if you have a deep, abiding conviction about something, when you say it, it's going to have a ring to it that it will not have otherwise. We're living in a day when it is absolutely essential to know the truth. You and I have a responsibility to speak, listen, with authority and conviction. Listen, that conviction is based on two things. Number one, it is what the Word of God teaches. And secondly, it is what is going on in our life. Now, you can't just say, well, here's what I believe. Hallelujah, praise God. Glory to God, hallelujah. Well, glory to God, hallelujah is fine if you can give me a biblical basis for telling me what you believe. And you say, listen, I'm all for praise and worship. I love it. I love it. It satisfies my soul and my spirit. But don't jump up and down the hall unless you know what you're jumping up and down the hall about. Because if you do, you're going to get depressed out there. Listen, I see it. You get depressed as you can be when, you know what, when all the flim-flam's over and all the howling screaming's over and you're facing life and all hell's broken loose in your life and you don't have any basis for believing that Almighty God loves you, as sinful as you may be, that His love is unconditional, His forgiveness for you never changes. That's why it's not enough just to be able to praise Him. I praise Him on the basis I know who He is. If I'm going to be persuasive, I've got to know the truth. I've got to believe the truth, and I have to have a conviction about it. It means, man, I'm not deviating from this. You see, if you're not convicted and you're not persuaded and you're not settled, when you start talking to somebody else and you're a little bit foggy and a little bit hazy and a little bit wobbling, you're trying to sweeten it up so they'll feel good. I'm here to tell you, you know what? They're not persuaded by that. They're not convicted by that, and not much is going to happen. Last reason I want to give you, why you and I should absolutely know what we believe and why we believe it and be able to defend it. Our personal relationship with God. You know what? The more I study the Word of God, the more I understand, listen, what the Bible teaches about Him, the more excited I get. Because our strength of faith toward God, our belief in Him, our trust in Him, is primarily based on what the Word of God says about Him and what we believe the Word of God says about Him. Now, you see, there are a lot of people there who talk about having experiences. Now, listen carefully. Watch this. When somebody says, let me tell you what God said to me. Anytime somebody says that, my grid system turns fiery red. And I also understand there have been times when I've said to you, I want to tell you what I believe God has said to me. You have a right for yours to turn red. And if I say something that doesn't fit the Word of God, sound your alarm and come tell me. Because listen, what I believe is not the authority. The authority is this book. And if what I believe does not match this, then I need to give up what I believe and change my beliefs. Now, here's what I want you to see. Think about just one aspect of your Christian life alone. Think about your prayer life. You get on your knees and you talk to God. You're going to have lots of questions about lots of things. But suppose you know God is not only the Creator, but the one who loved you so much, He had this awesome plan of redemption. And He loved you so much, He sent His only begotten Son to the world who died on the cross to pay your sin debt in full. and that God chose. Listen, God chose to crucify his son. That's the reason he loves you the way he does and the way he expresses it in that whole encounter at the crucifixion. Suppose you begin to understand that God is living on the inside of you in the presence of the Holy Spirit. Suppose you begin to understand what unconditional love is all about. And suppose you begin to understand and you begin to think about all the promises that he's made in his word concerning answered prayer. And suppose you begin to understand that he's immutable, that he's absolutely unchangeable, that he is absolutely faithful, that every single attribute of God is the epitome of all that it possibly could be. And here's what happens. Every time you and I learn something new about Almighty God, you know what happens? Our faith in him, our strength in our faith, everything gets stronger and stronger. Our convictions become stronger and stronger because we get deeper, more wonderful insights into who God is like. Does it make a difference what I believe? Yes, it does. So what are you going to do? Get so busy and get so full of other things and allow yourself to be so materialistic that the most important thing that your kids need is they need an explanation of this book. You say, well, I'm leaving it to the pastors. You can't do that. You know why? It doesn't make any difference what a pastor teaches. Your children watch you. And because they love you more than they love the pastor, which is the right thing, more than likely, they're going to do what you do rather than what somebody else says. I cannot tell you, please listen to me, I cannot tell you how extremely important it is. You give your children a belief system that is based upon the Word of God. Something they live by and something they die by. Now, here's what happens. Now, look at this passage of Scripture and I think about all that Peter said here in this one verse. Always being prepared. Here's what I know. If I understand what I believe and am able to defend it, it will help me in my walk with him. It will help me in my prayer to him. It will help me in my service for him. And it will certainly help me in my worship of him. Very important. You know what you believe. Father, we love you and praise you. Thank you for your precious word. Thank you that what we believe does make a difference. We can face all kinds of difficulties with assurance and confidence. We can face death with absolute assurance that absent from the body, present with the Lord, nothing to intimidate us or to cause us to fear. Thank you for saying, I'll never leave you nor forsake you. And all of us who've lived with you a pretty good while know that you've never left us nor forsaken us, not one single time. Thy word is truth, and our life becomes an expression of that truth. As we follow you, we just say, bless your holy name today. In Jesus' name, amen.
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2: Today's scripture reading is Philippians chapter 4, verses 19 and 20. And my God will supply all your needs according to his riches and glory in Christ Jesus. Now to our God and Father be the glory forever and ever. Amen.
1: God has made many promises throughout Scripture, yet sometimes their fulfillment seems delayed. So we pray, wait, and question. When our Father doesn't meet our expectations, we often look outside ourselves for the reason. But it's important to understand that while God's love is unconditional, many of His promises have conditions attached. Philippians 4:19, for example, is a promise that the Lord will supply all of a believer's needs. Scripture shows that obedience plays a role in how we experience God's provision. Persistent disobedience can create barriers in our relationship with Him. Restoring that connection begins with repentance. Taking a promise out of its biblical context can lead to misunderstanding what God has actually said. Expecting Him to fulfill a conditional promise when we're not meeting its requirements sets us up for disappointment. The good news? God's expectations aren't burdensome. What He asks is that we love, honor, and obey Him, not to earn His favor, but because relationship requires participation. As we walk faithfully with Him, we discover He is faithful to meet our needs.
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3: You may have heard people talk about the baptism of the Holy Spirit. With an explanation for that, here's a moment with Charles Stanley.
4: The baptism of the Holy Spirit is this. When a person receives Jesus Christ as their personal Savior, the Holy Spirit comes into that person's life and seals them as a child of God. The baptism of the Holy Spirit is the act whereby God sends the Spirit of God, the Holy Spirit, into your life to live within you for all eternity. The fact that He seals us and that He indwells us separates us from the rest of the world because we are children of God. Now, there are people, and I grew up in the kind of church you believe this, believe that you're saved and that you're sanctified and then that you're baptized with the Holy Spirit. And what they do is they separate this. Now, somebody will say, well, does that mean you get all the Holy Spirit you're going to get when you're saved? So let me just be careful how I answer this. You have all of the Holy Spirit you need forever when you are saved. Now, how much of you He has is a whole different question. Then it's a matter of a surrender of my life to Him. And so the Holy Spirit anoints us for the work that He calls us to do. He gives us instruction. He's our teacher. And I wouldn't even think about walking out on a platform to speak the gospel if I didn't know that He was in me and had prepared me and was there to enable me to say what I need to say.
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0: ground is level at the foot of the cross. There is no captain or colonel or general. There is no sergeant or corporal. There is no CEO, not in the family of God. All the ground at the foot of the cross, level, level.
1: Somewhere along the way, the cross became all too familiar, and familiar things stopped demanding anything from us. But the Apostle Paul refused to let this happen. In his first letter, he told the church at Corinth something that stunned them. The message of the cross looks foolish to the world, and yet it's the very power of God. And in his presence, the ground is level. Today on Insight for Living, Chuck Swindoll examines how Paul preached and what that means for every one of us who carries the name of Christ.

0: It seems, our Father, it takes us a lifetime to learn how we ought to live. And so many, including us, have run in the wrong direction for so long. And then we realize the cross, and it puts everything into perspective. It begins within, and our hearts are changed, and it grows without, and our lives begin to be changed. By and by, our tongues fall under the control of your power. Our minds think your thoughts. Our feet walk in your paths, and our wills submit to your ways. Thank you for the cross. Thank you for the cross. We fall back on it, and we think of it, and we realize at the foot of that cross, all things are level. And we can but look up and give you our praise as we have done. All hail the power of the name of the one who hung on the cross. We magnify your name. We exalt your name together. From a busy and active week, we pause for this time of worship, deliberately setting aside the things that would otherwise bring us anxiety, and we focus on the cross together. We pray, our Father, that as we do that, it will rejuvenate an awareness within us that life is meant to be lived out, not just lived in. Remind us of the value of serving you, being among your hands and feet, your voice, your presence. These are treacherous times, even dangerous. Oh, our Father, we place before you decisions, choices. We pray that you will raise up your people, that we may be led of you in a unique, significant way. Now, our Father, as we in this moment turn our thoughts to your Son, may his cross become for us preeminent. We thank you for the cross. In our Savior's name, the name of the one who hung on that cross, we pray and give. Everyone said, amen.
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0: It's possible in the Christian life to help the wrong side and not know it. We could call individuals like that wrong way Christians. Or if you want to go back to that group that seemed to sort of set the pace for it to start with, wrong way Corinthians. My Bible is open to 1 Corinthians chapter 1, and there we read a rather sad account of a church that was squabbling with one another. Paul calls it like it is. Verse 11, chapter 1. I have been informed concerning you, my brethren, by Chloe's people, that there are quarrels among you. There are quarrels among you. Now, what are the quarrels about? Well, I mean this, that each one of you is saying, I am of Paul. I am of Apollos. I am of Cephas. I am of Christ. You see, there were splinter groups in the church. One group said, we follow only Paul, the apostle, the one on the road to Damascus who was wonderfully transformed, and he's the founder of our church, and we listen only to Paul. Others would say, but have you heard Apollos? Oh, there's no one like Apollos. And the third group said, but Peter was walking with the Savior before either Paul or Apollos named his name as Lord. Peter, we follow. Then there was this ultra-pious group. We follow only Jesus. We only listen to him. They're all wrong way Corinthians. Verse 13, has Christ been divided? Paul was not crucified for you, was he? A little sarcasm in that. Or were you baptized in the name of Paul? I thank God I baptized none of you. A little barb in that. Except Crispus and Gaius, so that no one would say you were baptized in my name. Now, verse 17, Christ did not send me to baptize, but to preach the gospel. Not in cleverness of speech, so that the cross of Christ would not be made void. So Paul decides to set them straight. And he does it without mincing words. Chapter 3, verse 1. Brethren, I could not speak to you as to spiritual men, but as to men of flesh. I could speak to you only as carnal. Wrong way, Corinthians. Wrong way. Even as to infants in Christ. I gave you milk to drink, not solid food, but you were not able to receive it. Indeed, even now you're not able. That's the tragedy. After all this time, you still expect to be nursed, bottle fed. Why? Verse 3, because you're still sarkinos. You're still flesh. You're still driven by the things that characterize lost humanity. You're still fleshly, for since there is jealousy and strife among you, are you not sarkinos? Are you not fleshly? Are you not walking like mere men, meaning like the lost person? For he says, when one says, I am of Paul, and another, I am of Apollos, don't you sound like you're just a bunch of lost people following the popular one? What then is Apollos, and who is Paul? They are servants through whom you believed, even as the Lord gave opportunity to each one. I planted. After planting, Apollos watered. After watering, God was causing the growth. So then neither the one who plants nor the one who waters is anything, but God who causes the growth. Back to chapter 1, verse 18. What the apostle decides to do when he exposes these people in all their carnality is to point them to the cross. Look here. Since in the wisdom of God, the world through its wisdom did not come to know God, God was well pleased through the foolishness of the message preached to save those who believe. Don't think preaching is foolishness. It's just a method that seems foolish to the world system. Why on earth would intelligent people come and sit and listen to somebody preaching? I mean, how moronic can you get? I like the way Eugene Peterson renders this section. Listen. Since the world in all its fancy wisdom never had a clue when it came to knowing God, God, in his wisdom, took delight in using what the world considered dumb, preaching. Of all things, to bring those who trust him into the way of salvation. Well, then what does the lost person want? Well, read on. Verse 22, the Jews ask for miracles. The word signs is the idea of miracles. Show us a miracle. Prove it with a miracle and we'll believe it. Do what you cannot do in natural ways and who will be impressed? We're looking for signs. And the Greeks search for wisdom. But I love this. Verse 23, Paul says, but we, who, by the way, was an incredible intellectual, studied under Gamaliel, Pharisee of the Pharisees. He was the up-and-coming chief Pharisee. Brilliant Jewish mind. And then came the road to Damascus where he was converted. And as a result, he started running in the right direction. And as a result, verse 23, he preaches Christ crucified. We're back to the cross. To the Jews, why, it's a stumbling block. to the Gentiles? Here's our word again, moronic. Now, if you question that, next time you find yourself in a sophisticated group, bring up the cross. Just bring it up as a topic of conversation. Hey, by the way, folks, I've been studying a great deal about Jesus and his death on the cross. Boom! Hang on. Not a soul in the group will go, good for you. What a great study. They'll go, what? What? You believe what? That's the whole point of this section of Scripture. But God honors the proclamation of the cross to change lives. Roy Riggles was absolutely positive he was running in the right direction. And along came his buddy. He said, wait, I'm going to tackle you. He said, what do you think? Get out. This is my touchdown. You look back, you go, oh, Roy, please, please, please, wrong direction. But to him, it was the right way to run. Until he was tackled and somebody said, hey, man, that's their goal line. We preach Christ crucified to the Jews, a stumbling block, to the Gentiles, foolishness. But to those who are the called, Jews and Greeks, Christ, the power of God, Christ, the wisdom of God. Why? Because, 25 says, the foolishness of God is wiser than men. The weakness of God, stronger than men. Now, I love it when we get to verse 26. I have to believe that Paul had tongue-in-cheek for just a moment. Just a little touch of apostolic humor here. We're talking about sophisticates, those who are noble, blue bloods, those who are really slick. He says, consider your calling, brethren. If we want to look at an opposite group, look around. There were not many wise according to the flesh, not many mighty, not many noble. Didn't say any, said not many. Meaning what? Well, let's put it this way. This congregation is not made up of the brightest and the best in the world's eyes. I got the idea that it would be helpful for us to realize that we represent in the world's eyes that which is foolish, that which is weak, that which is base, and that which is despised. Those aren't my words. They're all found in 27 and 28. And I thought, well, let's look around. So why don't you do that? Look around. Just take a look. You haven't noticed yet. You shook their hands, but maybe you haven't taken a real good look. Look around. Just whisper, are you blue blood? Just go ahead. You got really, really great roots. I also took note of some places people could come from. I just pulled out an atlas and started looking. Booger Holler, Arkansas is one of those. Booger Holler, not bogey, Booger Holler. Lizard Lick, my son-in-law told me about Lizard Lick, North Carolina. And Spivey's Corner, now maybe you heard of Spivey's Corner. They have the hollering contest there. Hollering contest in Spivey's Corner. If you're from Spivey's Corner, don't tell anybody. Just leave it. How about Prattsville, Arkansas? How about Pee-wee, West Virginia? Dime Box, Texas. And I'll tell you my favorite one for creativity, Nameless, Tennessee. What shall we name our town? I don't know. Let's go with Nameless. Good idea. Let's call it Nameless. Folks, in case you've been sitting around a room full of mirrors, in case you, like Narcissus, have been staring in the pool a little too long, focused on your image, look a little deeper, and you will not see a lacy, slick little rainbow trout. What you will see is a wide-mouthed, bottom-feeding catfish. If you don't like that, that's part of your problem. Because you've forgotten your pit. You've forgotten your depravity. You see, all ground is level at the foot of the cross. There is no captain or colonel or general. There is no sergeant or corporal. There is no CEO. Remember that the next time you're in a church where the top guy is called CEO, off base. There is no president. There is no cabinet. Not in the family of God. All the ground at the foot of the cross, level, level. I love the way Jim Elliot wrote it in his journal shortly before being martyred. We're all a bunch of nobodies trying to exalt the somebody. Praise God. You start there, you'll run the right direction. Look at it. 27, God has chosen the foolish things of the world to shame the wise. Who would have ever thunk it? And the weak things of the world to shame the things that are strong, the base things of the world, the despised, things that are not, to nullify things that are. You know, there's a lady in our congregation from a town that no longer exists. No longer exists. Pitcher, Oklahoma. Pitcher. Where are you from? Zero. Ain't even there anymore. Me, I'm from the great metropolis of El Campo. Woo! Great White Way. Right down the road from Rosenberg, Bay City, Wharton. You go further south, Plaisius. Plaisius you can smell before you get there. Shrimp, great spot. Port Lavaca. It's B-Boy. Isn't this crazy? You know why I'll get there? That cross. That's how come I'm going to get there. I got nothing else to give. I just got the cross. I just have the Savior. He does all these things, verse 29, so that no one may boast before God. When you're running the wrong direction, you're all impressed with all the human stuff. You love all that pedigree. You love all that accent. You love all that special stuff. All that smell good stuff. But when you're impressed with the cross, you see everybody at the same level at the foot of that cross. Whether it's the little kid in Harlem not knowing what tomorrow will bring, or someone on Wall Street thinking about jumping from the 22nd story, doesn't matter. The cross levels all of us. Not many cultured, not many mighty. By that it means powerful and prestigious and impressive. Not many noble. You run in the wrong direction when you boast. If you want to toot your own horn, blow a trumpet for God. Nobody else cares. Get off your high horse. You're just folks. You just wrapped up in the cross. And when you focus on that, it is remarkable what a filter system it'll give you in how to read current events, how to see life as it really is. You'll be so unimpressed because you don't hang around people to be impressed. You hang around folks with the hope of communicating and living out the truth. And the truth sets us free from all that other pizzazz. Now, how about Paul? Since we've been going on and on about how important this is, how about Paul? Let's ask him. Give us your testimony. All right. Verse 1, chapter 2. Here's my testimony. Here's the honest truth coming from the man who was running in the right direction. And when I came to you, by the way, if you do a little quick rehearsing, a little punch the rewind button and go back, he's just fresh out of Athens, one of the few failures in Paul's public ministry. He wound up on Mars Hill, Areopagus, where all the eggheads from Athens hung out. And while there, he delivered his message. It's a profound message, but they didn't care anything about him. He was such a seed picker, this klutz from Tarsus, who stepped away from what could have been a grand future and embrace this Jesus. So he's come out of that. And if you will, he's kind of got his tail between his legs when he gets to Corinth. A little discouraged. It can happen. When I came to you, brothers and sisters, I did not come with superiority of speech or of wisdom, proclaiming to you the testimony of God. I determined to know nothing among you except Jesus Christ and Him crucified. I take my time here because I want it to really sink in. Nothing except Jesus Christ. I wasn't interested in your salary. I wasn't interested in your pedigree. I wasn't impressed by your prestigious background, or even for a few of you, your impressive roots. Didn't care. Don't care. Never will care. I wanted to know, however, how you were doing with the cross. Do you really know Jesus? Is He really your Savior? I determined to know nothing but that. Robertson and Plummer write, I not only eschewed all affection of cleverness or eloquence, but I went to the opposite extreme of nervous self-effacement. You see, Corinth put a premium on the veneer of false rhetoric and thin thinking. Gullible people are easy marks for pulpiteers. You can whip up a crowd anywhere if you can handle it on your feet. Whoa, have you heard so-and-so? But what is he saying? Who is he exalting? I determined to know nothing except Christ and Christ crucified. Well, what was Paul like when he was there? He tells us in the next two verses, I was with you in weakness, in fear, in much trembling. I was with you in weakness and fear and much trembling. You maybe didn't know that about Paul. You know, the Corinthians later wrote him and said, you know, his letters are very weighty and impressive, but in his presence, he's weak. He says, I was not all that impressive. My preaching and my message were not in persuasive words of wisdom, but in the demonstration of the Spirit and of power. Oh, yeah. You see, when you are around individuals like this, you know they have a lot more behind the counter than they ever put on display. You know there is depth as well as breadth. You know that there is a humble sense of security and confidence, whereas there is restraint in manipulating people. Gullible people love to be manipulated. Corinth was full of them. I mean, they just moved from the theater back to the place of ministry and thought, do it like that. I mean, look at the crowds they get. Paul says, I didn't come to grow up a crowd. I came to deliver the truth. And my words were not that persuasive. I love the words of G. Campbell Morgan in his work on Corinthians. Listen to this very brief statement. Years ago, a great man, a good man, a saint, scholarly, devoted, said to me, speaking of another preacher, yes, he's a wonderful preacher, but you know, he has sacrificed the prophet to the artist. Preachers should think of that, writes Morgan. It is possible to sacrifice the prophet to the artist, to be so concerned with eloquence and language and phrasing and beauty of style that the impact of truth is lost. That is what Paul meant.
1: The Apostle Paul wasn't interested in impressing anyone. He came to Corinth weak, uncertain, and completely dependent on God's power. And his weakness became the very channel through which the Spirit worked. There's a lesson in that for all of us. When we stop trying to dress up the truth and simply trust it, something changes. You're listening to Insight for Living. If something Chuck Swindoll said today has caused you to want to explore this topic more deeply, we have a brand new booklet for you. It's the one that Chuck wrote after presenting this message called The Cross We Proclaim. While today's world is impressed with credentials, eloquence, and image, Paul said he was determined to know nothing, nothing except Christ and Him crucified. What does his bold statement really mean, and how does that mindset make a difference in your life today? Those questions and their answers are the heartbeat of Chuck's brand new booklet, The Cross We Proclaim. Today is one of those rare days when the message you heard on the program and the resource we offer are perfectly in sync. So if today's message stirred something in you, we invite you to purchase a copy today. 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I'm Bill Meyer. 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
1: Jesus spoke in Matthew chapter 11, verse 28, "Come to me, all who are weary and heavy laden, and I will give you rest. Take my yoke upon you and learn from me, for I am gentle and humble in heart, and you will find rest for your souls. For my yoke is easy and my burden is light." Terry and Tim Sturby come singing, "Softly and Tenderly, Jesus is Calling."

The Bible has the answer. You have provided the questions, and we search God's holy word in order to find the answers. Question number one. No crying he makes. Did Jesus really not cry? Did baby Jesus really not cry? There are many things which have come to us and become sort of common parlance, common knowledge, acquaintance among believers through hymns and songs of various kinds, which unfortunately we simply do not find in the scriptures. The sentiment is lovely that Jesus was a perfectly compliant child. However, there is nothing wrong with a baby crying. Just recently, my first grandchild was born in mid-August, and it was a difficult labor which began on Friday evening and extended until he was born just after 4 o'clock on Saturday. I was just outside of the delivery room, and through some of those hours, I was longing to hear a cry. I was longing to hear a good, hearty, healthy cry, knowing that the baby boy had been born. And so for Jesus not to cry, there is nothing sinful or evil or wrong by any means in an infant crying. And I'm sure that Jesus did cry, just as every child does naturally. We have other indications through the scriptures of Jesus on the cross. He said, "I thirst." And at the well, Jacob's well, John chapter 4, he spoke to the Samaritan woman, "Give me a drink." Jesus also undoubtedly was hungry, and this was something that the devil worked on during the wilderness temptations, those 40 days, when the devil said to him, "Look, turn these stones into bread. Satisfy the hunger that plainly is raging within your body." Jesus also was weary, and he fell asleep in that boat on the storm-tossed Sea of Galilee while the disciples struggled and fought for what they thought was their very lives. And so, no crying he makes, a lovely sentiment, and I'll continue to sing the Christmas carol, but the Bible, in Matthew and in Luke, there is no indication that Jesus did not cry, and so we need to be careful. We need to search the scriptures for what is both there as well as what is not there, but perhaps has been planted in our thoughts. Question number two, why don't you broadcast on YouTube? I'm sure it would be cheaper than what you do now. The simple answer is that Faith to Live By is posted every Sunday afternoon on YouTube, and should you wish to make use of that, you are welcome to make a search on YouTube and find Faith to Live By there. And we have friends literally all over the world, not simply within the confines of Canada, where we use regular television and radio stations to send forth Faith to Live By, but we have people all across the globe who are tuning in and joining us for Faith to Live By each week. But let me use this as a means of talking about stewardship. Stewardship. The Apostle Paul said that in 1 Corinthians chapter 4 and verse 2, it is required of a steward to be found faithful. Also in Hebrews chapter 13 and verse 17, we read that leaders will one day give an account, most especially for the souls which have been won through their ministry. But leaders are to give an account. Let's just use that as a general principle. It is vitally important that a steward be found faithful. Jesus, Matthew chapter 25, as he was very nearly going to the cross, he tells the parable of the talents. And three stewards who were each given talents or money
by their master that they might invest, that they might use those things. And there were different amounts given to each of the servants, and they were to use those. It was not their business to say, hey, look, if I had what he has, then I could do better. They were simply assigned, according to the master's will, funds, resources that they were to use for the master's praise, business, for his glory, for his advancement. So it is with us. We use the resources which are entrusted to us, knowing that one day we will give an account. We seek to be wise, and we seek to do all that we can through the avenues which are afforded to us. Now, YouTube has great opportunities, but it also has tremendous limitations. We plainly are told by many who support Faith to Live By, look, I don't have a computer, I don't have a television, and so it's good that we're on radio. Many people say, look, I don't have a computer, I don't have internet hookup, and so if we were to simply be on YouTube, those people would be lopped off and they would not have the opportunity to join with us for Faith to Live By. We realize that we need to be doing all that we can, and we seek to be wise, and we pray, and we would ask that you join with us, that we do all that the Lord would ask of us, but we are seeking to be wise stewards, to send forth the gospel, not just in one little corner or to a select audience, but to send forth truly broadcasting the gospel of Jesus Christ. And thank you for your kind support. Thank you for praying for us. And thank you for praying that the Lord would give us understanding to walk through the doors of His appointing, and that His name would be ever praised. Thank you for these questions. If you have a question, send it to us. Our mailing address, Faith to Live By, Box 426, Winnipeg, Manitoba, R3C2H6. Tim Sturby now comes to sing God on the Mountain.

The Faith to Live By musicians are pleased to announce a brand new CD of 13 songs under the title Joy Comes in the Morning. The title track, Joy Comes in the Morning, is sung by the male quartet. We also have the ladies trio singing We Praise Thee, O God, Our Redeemer. Heidi and Rick team up to sing Until Then. The full group sing both Shelter Me and The Lord Bless You and Keep You, a great favorite of mine. Rick also sings He's Been Faithful. Joy comes in the morning indeed. And we would like to put a copy of this brand new 13-song CD into your hands as quickly as possible. 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Also, our website, faithtoliveby.ca, has a means of you requesting a CD to be sent to you by Canada Post, or you can there download immediately and at no charge the audio files of this CD as well as many previous CDs. And let me underscore that the CD as well as the audio files from the website are all completely at no charge to you whatsoever.

Go with me to Luke chapter 11, please. In verse 16, we read, "To test him, others were demanding of him a sign from heaven." And in complement to this, there were some who were ascribing the power of Jesus to the devil. There was opposition. There was a pushback to the clear demonstration of the power of God that Jesus had exhibited. Jesus addresses this, and I take you down to Luke chapter 11 and verse 29. "As the crowds were increasing." You might think that that would be a good thing, but there were many who were just along for the ride. Do not look to the crowds. Do not look to the great numbers of people for spiritual depth, but look deeper than that. Luke comments, "As the crowds were increasing, Jesus began to say, 'This generation,'" he was putting his finger not upon a generation past or a generation future, he was putting his finger upon the generation in which he had come and in which all of those who were hearing him were connected, they were apart. "This generation is a wicked generation." How often we think, oh, if only we were to go backwards, we would find good times. We would find that morality was at a much better pitch than it is today. Jesus says, "This generation is a wicked generation. It seeks for a sign, and yet no sign will be given to it, but the sign of Jonah." What was Jonah's sign? Jesus says, "For just as Jonah became a sign to the Ninevites, so will the Son of Man be to this generation." Jonah was 3 days and three nights in the belly of the great fish, and then he emerges and he comes to proclaim the word of God, hesitantly, yes, grudgingly, praying that God would indeed bring down hellfire upon the wicked Ninevites. But Jesus says, just as Jonah was a sign to them, so Jesus will be to this generation. He would be 3 days and three nights within the tomb. Jesus said, "The queen of the south will rise up with the men of this generation at the judgment and condemn them." She'll point her finger and say, "You wickedness, because she came from the ends of the earth to hear the wisdom of Solomon, and behold, something greater, much greater than King Solomon is here." Greater than Solomon? Yes, indeed, Jesus surpasses the wisdom of Solomon in every regard. Jesus continued, "The men of Nineveh will stand up with this generation at the judgment and condemn it, just as the queen of the south, because they repented." The Ninevites, when they heard what Jonah was preaching to them, a stern message, they repented all the way to the king's palace. The king takes sackcloth and he humbles himself. They repented at the preaching of Jonah, and behold, something greater than Jonah is here. Oh yes, Jesus surpasses all of the prophets and Moses too. Every last one of the great ones of the Old Testament, Jesus is infinitely greater. Jesus says, "No one, after lighting a lamp, puts it away in a cellar." How foolish that would be. "Nor under a basket, but on a lampstand." He finds a place where it would give.

are passing them by. You are thinking that this power that I am demonstrating, that it comes from the devil, but it is not. Be careful. Be very careful that your whole being is not full of darkness, but that your eye is clear. Jesus continues, "Then watch out that the light in you is not darkness." I've known some people, they have a light bulb, but it's all black. What a ridiculous thing. But a light bulb is supposed to be clear, or to have a white coating to it, that it might show forth the light. And so Jesus, he comes, and he is the light of God. He is the light of the world. He is the true light, which coming into this world enlightens every man. And verse 36, I conclude with, "If therefore your whole body is full of light, with no dark part in it, it will be wholly illumined, as when the lamp illumines you with its rays." Jesus started off with a stern word. This is a wicked generation. And he would want to take these people, and he would want to shake them. He would want to help them to see the wickedness that is in their hearts, and that he, the light of the world, has come. And they were holding him off. They were saying, "We're not so sure about you." But Jesus was their great hope. He was their only hope. And to shut him out, to bid him to say, "Go elsewhere, go somewhere else," or for the crowd simply to come and to see him as some kind of a circus act, it was the wrong thing to do. Let me say to you that if Jesus was here, he would say, "Oh, this is a wicked generation." So many of the characteristics that we read of the people in the Bible times, we find them exactly the same today. People holding off the Lord Jesus. People saying, "I'm not so sure about you. I'll consider my options." I would bid you to come to the Lord Jesus Christ and to welcome him. He is the one who can bring light to the darkness. He is the one who can bring life to the dead. He is the one who can quicken your spirit and give you peace with God. Would you come before him? Would you come to the cross? And would you there bow and know life? Know life abundant and everlasting.

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Please watch for Faith to Live By again next Sunday at this same time on this same station. Until then, Faith to Live By prays that the peace of God will fill your heart and that the joy of the Lord will be your strength. 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
1: Once again, it's time for Night Watch. I'm Brother John, your host. So stay with us and enjoy some of the greatest songs of inspiration that will give us strength for today and hope for tomorrow. We begin our program tonight with the three Heath brothers as they sing Ever Since.

What a beautiful song by Lauren Talley. Thank you, Jesus, for the blood. Now, here's Phil Cross. Hope has hands.

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And now, to take us to the top of the hour, here's a song by a group called Chosen Revival. They sing a song that may surprise you. Its title, It's Not in the Water.

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2: 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The Three Sons Gospel Team now share a song titled, I've Changed My Mind.

That was the group 11th Hour. Now here's Greater Vision to sing a song that says if you want to meet Jesus in heaven, you'll have to meet him at Calvary.

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0: 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What love Jesus gave when he died to love me.
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Be sure to join us tomorrow evening for our next program of Night Watch. I'm Brother John. God bless you and good night.

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2: Good morning. This is Kirsty Hansen back with a five-day forecast. This morning we're looking at mainly sun with a high of 27 and a low of 14 later on. Tomorrow we'll see sunshine and a high of 26. Then on Friday, Saturday, and Sunday, sunny with highs from 29 to 32. 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
3: Good morning. This is Kirstie Hansen back with a five-day forecast. This morning we're looking at mainly sun with a high of 27 and a low of 14 later on. Tomorrow we'll see sunshine and a high of 26. Then on Friday, Saturday, and Sunday, sunny with highs from 29 to 32. 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
2: Good morning. This is Kirstie Hansen back with a five-day forecast. This morning we're looking at mainly sun with a high of 27 and a low of 14 later on. Tomorrow we'll see sunshine and a high of 26. Then on Friday, Saturday, and Sunday, sunny with highs from 29 to 32. 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
7: Good morning. This is Kirstie Hansen back with a 5-day forecast. This morning we're looking at mainly sun with a high of 27 and a low of 14 later on. Tomorrow we'll see sunshine and a high of 26. Then on Friday, Saturday, and Sunday, sunny with highs from 29 to 32. 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
3: Good morning. This is Kirstie Hansen back with the five-day forecast. This morning we're looking at mainly sun with a high of 27 and a low of 14 later on. Tomorrow we'll see sunshine and a high of 26. Then on Friday, Saturday, and Sunday, sunny with highs from 29 to 32. 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
2: Good morning. This is Kirstie Hansen back with the 5-day forecast. This morning we're looking at mainly sun with a high of 27 and a low of 14 later on. Tomorrow we'll see sunshine and a high of 26. Then on Friday, Saturday, and Sunday, sunny with highs from 29 to 32. 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
3: Good morning. This is Kirsty Hansen back with a five-day forecast. This morning we're looking at mainly sun with a high of 27 and a low of 14 later on. Tomorrow we'll see sunshine and a high of 26. Then on Friday, Saturday, and Sunday, sunny with highs from 29 to 32. 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
2: Good morning. This is Kirsty Hansen back with a five-day forecast. This morning we're looking at mainly sun with a high of 27 and a low of 14 later on. Tomorrow we'll see sunshine and a high of 26. Then on Friday, Saturday, and Sunday, sunny with highs from 29 to 32. 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
6: Good morning. This is Kirstie Hansen back with the 5-day forecast. This morning we're looking at mainly sun with a high of 27 and a low of 14 later on. Tomorrow we'll see sunshine and a high of 26. Then on Friday, Saturday, and Sunday, sunny with highs from 29 to 32. 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

0: Judge getting a little too crowded? 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
2: Good morning. This is Kirstie Hansen back with a five-day forecast. This morning we're looking at mainly sun with a high of 27 and a low of 14 later on. Tomorrow we'll see sunshine and a high of 26. Then on Friday, Saturday, and Sunday, sunny with highs from 29 to 32. 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
2: Good morning. This is Kirsty Hansen back with a five-day forecast. This morning we're looking at mainly sun with a high of 27 and a low of 14 later on. Tomorrow we'll see sunshine and a high of 26. Then on Friday, Saturday, and Sunday, sunny with highs from 29 to 32. 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
3: Good morning. This is Kirsty Hansen back with the five-day forecast. This morning we're looking at mainly sun with a high of 27 and a low of 14 later on. Tomorrow we'll see sunshine and a high of 26. Then on Friday, Saturday, and Sunday, sunny with highs from 29 to 32. 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
1: 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She said there's one thing you gotta learn, is not to be afraid of it. I said, no, I like it. I like it. It's

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2: Good morning. I'm Eric Haddam. The Swift Current Ag and X is reporting a successful 88th annual Frontier Days, and despite rain and less than ideal weather conditions, the event saw more than 22,000 attendees. General Manager of the Swift Current Ag and X, Rebecca Anderson, shares that a new addition this year was the Ag Education Pavilion, which was very well received.
3: Agriculture education is something that we're finding that there is a big demand for. We do our Discover the Farm program every year through the schools, and it's always booked up within a week or so of opening the registrations. We wanted to be able to offer that in other capacities throughout the year.
2: Anderson says Dockstown Country Pleasures Tea House served over 200 slices of homemade pie, one of which was enjoyed by herself. Swift Current saw one of its wetter Junes on record, but it wasn't because of one or two major downpours. Environment and Climate Change Canada says the city picked up just over 104 millimeters of precipitation, with measurable rain falling on 19 of the month's 30 days. Operational forecaster Morgan Schull says that's what made the month feel so damp.
4: This month, it seems like it was way more spread out throughout the month, creating that feeling of it nonstop being rainy and cloudy.
2: The city finished with its wettest June since 2019. Swift Current's Field of Honor will see the placement of temporary markers at the graves of five men whose identities and military records have been confirmed. John Griffin, Public Relations for the Royal Canadian Legion Branch 56, says the ceremony will begin at 2 p.m.
5: Royal Canadian Legion Branch 56, in conjunction with the Last Post Saskatchewan Branch, are going to be hosting a ceremony up at Mount Pleasant Cemetery at the Field of Honor to honor the occasion of five temporary markers being replaced with permanent markers.
2: The five veterans served in the Royal Canadian Infantry Corps, the Royal Canadian Air Force, the Royal Canadian Engineers, the South Saskatchewan Regiment, and the Royal Canadian Medical Corps. And producers concerned about hail damage will want to take a few days before assessing damage, as the crop may have a chance to recover once the temperature warms up. Shannon Chant is the regional crop extension specialist with the Saskatchewan Ministry of Agriculture.
6: Canola has a very good ability to kind of compensate for what's around there if it's kind of good enough to keep growing and regrowing. So that is a possibility and something to keep an eye on. That may mean that there's kind of variable rates going into harvest or pre-harvest. So it might be something to keep an eye on, especially if there's different stages within that field.
2: She notes peas and lentils may also recover if growing points remain protected below the soil surface. If crops are too badly damaged, you might be able to use them as feed, but be aware of nitrates and what products were used on the crop to make sure it's safe for livestock.
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7: I'm Colin Powers with a look at sports. The long balls were flying out of Elks Field in Brooks as the Swift Current 57s picked up a 13-11 win over the Bombers last night. The two teams combined for seven home runs, with league leaders Keegan Noller and Jake Hiramoto getting two homers each for Swift Current. Hiramoto's two-run blast in the ninth inning was the difference as the 57s moved into a tie with the Weyburn Beavers for the fourth and final playoff spot in the East Division. They host the Beavers tonight in Mitchell Field. Southwest Saskatchewan golfers are off to a strong start at the Saskatchewan Junior Championships in Warman. Elmwood Golf Club's Jace Monroe sits third in the Junior Boys U15 division after opening with a 2-over 74, just one shot off the lead. Sask Landing's Chloe Wills is tied for fifth in the Junior Women's division after an opening round 82, while Elmwood's Aiden Ross is tied for ninth in the Junior Men's division after shooting an even par 72. Day two of the Provincial Championships continues today at the beautiful Legends Golf Club. Greddy Young's time at the Calgary Stampede has come to an end. The 20-year-old from Leader was placed in the concussion protocol after being bucked off a bowl in his first ride on Monday afternoon, and he has been ruled out of the rest of the competition. Young is the top bull rider on the Canadian Pro Rodeo Circuit and finished in the tie for second at last year's Calgary Stampede. Jonathan Clase hit a three-run homer as part of a five-run third inning for the Toronto Blue Jays in a 9-3 win over the San Francisco Giants last night. The win snapped a three-game losing skid for Toronto. Dylan Cease starts for the Jays in the rubber match this afternoon. And Argentina kept their World Cup title defense alive in astonishing fashion, trailing 2-0 with 11 minutes left. Lionel Messi and company stormed back with three unanswered goals to top Egypt 3-2 and move on to the quarterfinals. They'll face Switzerland, who beat Colombia 4-3 on penalties in the final Canadian World Cup match in Vancouver. If something's happening in your community, from breaking news to big game scores, tell us first. Call 306-773-NEWS or click Submit News on Swift Current Online.
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2: Good morning, it's Eric Adam looking at your five-day forecast. Today, clearing, fog patches dissipating this morning, wind becoming south 30, gusting to 50 this morning with a high of 27, a humidex of 31, and a UV index of 8 or very high. Tonight, partly cloudy with a 60% chance of showers this evening and after midnight, as well as a risk of a thunderstorm. Clearing before the morning, wind south 30 kilometers an hour, becoming light overnight and a low of 14. For Thursday, mainly sunny with a high of 27. For Friday, sunny and a high of 32. For Saturday, sunny and another high of 32. And for Sunday, sunny with a warm high of 36. 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

0: a great start to Wednesday morning from Opus on Saskatchewan's best music. Hi, I'm Rob Carney. Let's go. 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I'll tell you how to get entered to win right here on Saskatchewan's best music, which is the only place you can win. 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Hey, the Blue Jays bats come alive. Winners in San Francisco last night. We got highlights. Now we'll play the music from Journey, Cranberries, Twisted Sister, and more. Sounds like we're going to have a good time. 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This is Wednesday, July the 8th, 2026. And today is a great day to be alive.
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5: Good morning, it's Eric Haddam looking at your five-day forecast. Today, clearing, fog patches dissipating this morning, wind becoming south 30, gusting to 50 this morning with a high of 27, a humidex of 31, and a UV index of 8 or very high. Tonight, partly cloudy with a 60% chance of showers this evening and after midnight, as well as a risk of a thunderstorm. Clearing before the morning, wind south 30 kilometers an hour, becoming light overnight and a low of 14. For Thursday, mainly sunny with a high of 27. For Friday, sunny and a high of 32. For Saturday, sunny and another high of 32. And for Sunday, sunny with a warm high of 36. 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

0: seen nothing yet. BTO, Saskatchewan's best music.
1: You ain't seen nothing yet. No, Country Thunder Saskatchewan. That's the big event coming up this weekend. Matter of fact, it all starts tomorrow. The gates open tomorrow morning at 9 o'clock to concert goers and to the campers and the pickup trucks and the cars and all the people. It'll be a party to remember. In case you missed it yesterday, Braden King was on the show. Braden's got a brand new single out just in time for his performance at Country Thunder Saskatchewan. It's called We Got Beer.

0: What a great song, the Pride of Weyburn, Saskatchewan. He's got it going on, and he's looking forward to opening up the show in the Beer Gardens tomorrow night, the Thursday night kickoff party.
1: It's truly an honor. You know, I grew up in Weyburn and never went to Craven growing up. My parents always said, wait till you graduate, and they're like, there's nothing good for you at Craven before you graduate, kind of thing. And then I left Saskatchewan, went to Alberta for university, and just always kept missing it. And then I started playing shows for a living, and I basically made a deal with myself that I wasn't going to go to Craven until they asked me to come out and play. And that happened last year, and now to be asked back again this year to headline Thursday is just honestly a surreal feeling, and I'm just I love Saskatchewan, I love Craven, and it's just an honor to be a part of it.
0: He'll be awesome. Thursday night kickoff party, Braden King at Country Thunder Saskatchewan. All the information you need at countrythunder.com/SK.
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3: I'm Eric Adam. Here's what's coming up in news. Now that the hustle and bustle of Frontier Days has come to an end, the Swift Current Ag and X is sharing a bit about how the 88th annual celebration went. And Swift Current's June rainfall total finished about 12.5 millimeters above normal, but Environment Canada says that statistic doesn't tell the whole story. These stories and many more can be found on SwiftCurrentOnline.com.
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0: 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You may have noticed this week gas prices across the province have been dropping on average of about 2 pennies. So the average across the province now $1.576 per liter. More on that with Patrick DeHaan from GasBuddy.com coming up after 6:30.
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3: Good morning. I'm Eric Haddam. Now that the hustle and bustle of Frontier Days has wrapped up, the Swift Current Ag and X is sharing a bit about how the 88th annual celebration went. Rebecca Anderson, general manager of the Swift Current Ag and X, explains that the rainfall made for difficult conditions for preparation and teardown, while saturated grounds delayed work.
9: As far as our end, we've been going around, and there's been a lot of having to hose off some items and rinse some items off before putting them away because of the mud. So that has definitely slowed down our cleanup efforts. But we're persevering through, and I think we've got some recycling and garbage bins yet to gather, and almost there.
3: Despite the weather-related challenges, more than 22,000 people attended the four-day event this year. Swift Current's June rainfall total finished about 12.5 millimeters above normal, but Environment Canada says that statistic doesn't tell the whole story. The city recorded 104.3 millimeters of precipitation, ranking as the 32nd wettest June on record. Operational forecaster Morgan Schull says average rainfall figures can be misleading because many years see most of the month's precipitation fall during just a few storms.
10: Somewhat near normal. I mean, you're coming in around 14 mils over normal, but I don't think that's telling the real story because when we're taking means, you know, a lot of the precip could come from 3 days of thunderstorms, right, over the span of those 100 years.
3: This June, rain was spread across much of the month instead. The Royal Canadian Legion Branch 56 is setting up a ceremony on Thursday afternoon to honor the replacement of several temporary markers in the Field of Honor. John Griffin, public relations for the Royal Canadian Legion Branch 56, explains that for many decades, the five veterans rested in temporarily marked graves.
11: So the ceremony is going to be taking place on Thursday, 9 July 2026 at 2 p.m. at the Field of Honor.

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2: I'm Colin Powers with your look at sports. The Swift Current 57s won a 13-11 slugfest against the Brooks Bombers last night on the road. Jake Hiramoto and Keegan Noller hit two home runs each for Swift Current and shared the league lead with 11 homers each. Hiramoto hit a go-ahead two-run shot in the ninth inning. The win helped the 57s move ahead of Regina in the East Division standings, and they're now in the tie for fourth with the Weyburn Beavers, whom they host tonight at Mitchell Field. A familiar name, the Broncos fans, is returning to the WHL coaching ranks. Former Swift Current defenseman Aaron Rome has been named an assistant coach with the Brandon Wheat Kings. The Manitoba native played eight seasons in the NHL, winning a Stanley Cup with Anaheim in 2007 and previously coached with Brandon from 2016 to 2019. Rome played 172 games for the Broncos from 2001 to 2004 before continuing his career in the NHL. Three local golfers are in contention after day one of the Saskatchewan Junior Championships. Jace Munro is one shot off the lead and sits third in the Junior Boys U15 division following a 74. Aiden Ross fired an even par 72 to move into a tie for ninth in the Junior Men's division. And Chloe Wills is tied for fifth in the Junior Women's competition after opening with an 82. The Provincial Championships run in Warman until Thursday. Grady Young has been ruled out of the Calgary Stampede with a possible concussion. The 20-year-old from Leader, who's the top bull rider on the Canadian Pro Rodeo Circuit this year, was bucked off on his first ride on Monday and was placed in the concussion protocol. Young finished in the tie for second at the Calgary Stampede last year. And Argentina kept their World Cup title defense alive in astonishing fashion, trailing 2-0 with 11 minutes left. Lionel Messi and company stormed back with three unanswered goals to top Egypt 3-2 and move on to the quarterfinals. They'll face Switzerland, who beat Colombia 4-3 on penalties in the final Canadian World Cup match in Vancouver. From local news to local sports, we're here for your updates. 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
0: Good morning, it's Eric Haddam looking at your five-day forecast. Today, clearing, fog patches dissipating this morning, wind becoming south 30, gusting to 50 this morning, with a high of 27, a humidex of 31, and a UV index of 8 or very high. Tonight, partly cloudy with a 60% chance of showers this evening and after midnight, as well as a risk of a thunderstorm. Clearing before the morning, wind south 30 kilometers an hour, becoming light overnight with a low of 14. For Thursday, mainly sunny with a high of 27 and a humidex of 31. For Friday, sunny and a high of 32. Saturday, again sunny and a high of 32. And on Sunday, sunny and a scorching high of plus 36. 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

0: Red Hot Chili Peppers. Totally unique sound, and it's a good one. They're on Saskatchewan's Best Music. Good morning, I'm Rob Carney. I think it was about this time yesterday we were talking about the fact most of southern and central Saskatchewan was expecting a mix of sun and cloud and nice warm conditions, but I kept seeing this precipitation south of the Trans-Canada Highway and wondering if it was delivering any rain. Well, yes, it was. Mankota, Saskatchewan, 25.6 millimeters. Valmarie, 29.4. Assiniboia, 6.4 millimeters. So lots of rain across southwest and south-central Saskatchewan yesterday. Just checking the forecast for the Regina area. Country Thunder, Saskatchewan, getting underway tomorrow. There's some scattered shower activity tonight and perhaps tomorrow morning, but the rest of the weekend looking good. Friday, sunny and 31. Saturday, sunny and 32. Sunday, sunny and 35. Stay hydrated, my good friends. Mentioned earlier this hour, we've got gas prices trending in the right direction. Can we expect that to continue? We'll check with Patrick DeHaan from GasBuddy.com in minutes.
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12: Good morning, it's Eric Haddam looking at your five-day forecast. Today, clearing, fog patches dissipating this morning, wind becoming south 30, gusting to 50 this morning, with a high of 27, a humid index of 31, and a UV index of 8 or very high. Tonight, partly cloudy with a 60% chance of showers this evening and after midnight, as well as a risk of a thunderstorm. Clearing before the morning, wind south 30 kilometers an hour, becoming light overnight with a low of 14. For Thursday, mainly sunny with a high of 27 and a humid index of 31. For Friday, sunny and a high of 32. Saturday, again sunny and a high of 32. And on Sunday, sunny and a scorching high of plus 36. 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

0: Chilliwack. Saskatchewan's best music. Their Farewell to Friends tour continues with a handful of shows in 2026. Next up, they play the Pigeon Park Music Festival in Millhurst Bay, Alberta, and they'll be opening up for the Guess Who on their Taking It Back tour in Victoria on August the 25th. This is Saskatchewan's best music. Good morning, I'm Rob Carney. Good to see gas prices coming down across the province, just inching down a little bit, which is good until you think about the fact that we were paying about $1.35 a liter at this time last year. We're not there yet. It'd be nice to get there. Will this trend continue? Will gas prices continue to drop? That was the question we had for Patrick DeHaan from GasBuddy.com yesterday.
1: Yeah, a little bit of a decrease, down about 2 cents a liter in the last week. Looking provincially, we're down about 2.1 cent a liter drop to 157.6. Prices for crude oil have been falling a little bit as the strait has kind of somewhat started the process of reopening, although new attacks that Iran has launched over the weekend are leading to a little bit of volatility. So whether or not the decline continues is kind of up in the air. We also have other issues to contend with that are pushing up the refined product prices. Diesel and jet fuel have inched up a bit as Russian, or I should say attacks on Russian refineries by the Ukrainians is leading to a bit of a disconnect between refined product prices, which are seeing some upward pressure, at least at the wholesale level, and oil prices. And that's because there's a finite amount of global refining production. As the Ukrainians have attacked some of that refining production, it's made the value of refined products rise compared to that of the price of oil. We're also getting closer to the prime of hurricane season, which starts in a few weeks. So very difficult to tell exactly what the next few weeks will look like in terms of average pump prices, whether it could be higher if there are continued attacks from Iran in the Strait of Hormuz, and if Ukraine continues attacks in Russia on refineries. We could see some upward pressure. If we don't see those attacks materialize, prices may move lower. But obviously, with geopolitical tensions very high between the U.S. and Iran and Ukraine and Russia, it makes it very difficult to predict exactly what the next few weeks will look like at the pump.
0: Geopolitical? Come on. Can't we just all get along and get gas prices down to about $1.25 a liter? Wouldn't that be nice?
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3: I'm Eric Adam. Here's what's coming up in news. Swift Current saw one of its wetter Junes on record, but it wasn't because one of one or two major downpours. And Swift Current's Field of Honor will see the placement of temporary markers at the graves of five men whose identities and military records have been confirmed. 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
0: 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Hey, thanks for listening to Saskatchewan's best music. You know, we have six passes to Callaway Park, Western Canada's largest outdoor family amusement park. And we've got a one-night stay at the Sheraton Cavalier Hotel, Calgary. You could win this package. We're giving it away on Monday. I'll tell you how to get entered after 7 o'clock. Or you can check out the Rob Carney in the Morning Facebook page to get all the details right there. Right now. This is Tom Cochran. No regrets. Saskatchewan's best music.

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2: Good morning, I'm Eric Haddam. The Swift Current Ag and X is reporting a successful 88th annual Frontier Days, and despite rain and less than ideal weather conditions, the event saw more than 22,000 attendees. General Manager of the Swift Current Ag and X, Rebecca Anderson, shares that a new addition this year was the Ag Education Pavilion, which was very well received.
3: Agriculture education is something that we're finding that there is a big demand for. We do our Discover the Farm program every year through the schools, and it's always booked up within a week or so of opening the registrations. We wanted to be able to offer that in other capacities throughout the year.
2: Anderson says Dockstown Country Pleasures Tea House served over 200 slices of homemade pie, one of which was enjoyed by herself. Swift Current saw one of its wetter Junes on record, but it wasn't because of one or two major downpours. Environment and Climate Change Canada says the city picked up just over 104 millimeters of precipitation, with measurable rain falling on 19 of the month's 30 days. Operational forecaster Morgan Schull says that's what made the month feel so damp.
4: This month, it seems like it was way more spread out throughout the month, creating that feeling of it nonstop being rainy and cloudy.
2: The city finished with its wettest June since 2019. Swift Current's Field of Honor will see the placement of temporary markers at the graves of five men whose identities and military records have been confirmed. John Griffin, Public Relations for the Royal Canadian Legion Branch 56, says the ceremony will begin at 2 p.m.
5: Royal Canadian Legion Branch 56, in conjunction with the Last Post Saskatchewan Branch, are going to be hosting a ceremony up at Mount Pleasant Cemetery at the Field of Honor to honor the occasion of five temporary markers being replaced with permanent markers.
2: The five veterans served in the Royal Canadian Infantry Corps, the Royal Canadian Air Force, the Royal Canadian Engineers, the South Saskatchewan Regiment, and the Royal Canadian Medical Corps. And producers concerned about hail damage will want to take a few days before assessing damage, as the crop may have a chance to recover once the temperature warms up. Shannon Chant is the regional crop extension specialist with the Saskatchewan Ministry of Agriculture.
6: Canola has a very good ability to kind of compensate for what's around there if it's kind of good enough to keep growing and regrowing. So that is a possibility and something to keep an eye on. That may mean that there's kind of variable rates going into harvest or pre-harvest. So it might be something to keep an eye on, especially if there's different stages within that field.
2: She notes peas and lentils may also recover if growing points remain protected below the soil surface. If crops are too badly damaged, you might be able to use them as feed, but be aware of nitrates and what products were used on the crop to make sure it's safe for livestock.
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7: I'm Colin Powers with a look at sports. The long balls were flying out of Elks Field in Brooks as the Swift Current 57s picked up a 13-11 win over the Bombers last night. The two teams combined for seven home runs, with league leaders Keegan Noller and Jake Hiramoto getting two homers each for Swift Current. Hiramoto's two-run blast in the ninth inning was the difference as the 57s moved into a tie with the Weyburn Beavers for the fourth and final playoff spot in the East Division. They host the Beavers tonight at Mitchell Field. Former Swift Current Broncos defenseman Aaron Rome is heading back to the WHL. The Brandon Weekings announced yesterday that Rome has been hired as an assistant coach. The former NHL defenseman previously spent three seasons with the organization as an assistant and skills coach. Rome played parts of three seasons with the Broncos between 2001 and 2004, recording 120 points and nearly 500 penalty minutes before being traded to Moose Jaw. He retired from professional hockey in 2015 after an eight-year NHL career. Southwest Saskatchewan golfers are off to a strong start at the Saskatchewan Junior Championships in Warman. Elmwood Golf Club's Jace Monroe sits third in the Junior Boys U15 division after opening with a 2-over 74, just one shot off the lead. Sask Landing's Chloe Wills is tied for fifth in the Junior Women's division after an opening round 82, while Elmwood's Aiden Ross is tied for ninth in the Junior Men's division after shooting an even par 72. Day two is today at the beautiful Legends Golf Club. Grady Young's time at the Calgary Stampede has come to an end. The 20-year-old from Leader was placed in the concussion protocol after being bucked off a bull in his first ride on Monday afternoon, and he's been ruled out of the rest of the competition. Young is the top bull rider on the Canadian Pro Rodeo Circuit and finished in the tie for second at last year's Calgary Stampede. And Jonathan Clase hit a three-run homer as part of a five-run third inning for the Toronto Blue Jays in a 9-3 win over the San Francisco Giants last night. The win snapped a three-game losing skid for Toronto. Dylan Cease starts for the Jays in the rubber match this afternoon. If something's happening in your community, from breaking news to big game scores, tell us first. Call 306-773-NEWS or click Submit News on Swift Current Online.
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8: Good morning, it's Eric Adam looking at your five-day forecast. Today, clearing, fog patches dissipating this morning, wind becoming south 30, gusting to 50 this morning with a high of 27, a humidex of 31, and a UV index of 8 or very high. Tonight, partly cloudy with a 60% chance of showers this evening and after midnight, as well as a risk of a thunderstorm. Clearing before the morning, wind south 30 kilometers an hour, becoming light overnight and a low of 14. For Thursday, mainly sunny with a high of 27. For Friday, sunny and a high of 32. For Saturday, sunny and another high of 32. And for Sunday, sunny with a warm high of 36. 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

0: Twisted Sister. That ought to get you going this morning. I'm Rob Carney. Hey, you and the kids could go over a splash on Timber Falls at Callaway Park in Calgary this summer. You ever been on the Timber Falls? I took my first ride on Timber Falls last summer with a good friend and her two wonderful children, and it's just a blast. It's a lot of fun. The highlight of the day, however, for me was the chicken burger and french fries we had for lunch. But the kids have a blast. It was just pure joy at Callaway Park and just a wonderful day. When the kids are having fun, Mom and Dad and Grandma and Grandpa are happy. You could win 6 passes to Callaway Park, Western Canada's largest outdoor family amusement park, packed with rides, games, entertainment, food, and fun, and a one-night stay at the Sheraton Cavalier Hotel Calgary. So you could spend a day at Callaway Park and then relax after a great day in a comfortable, beautiful hotel. Entering is easy. All you need to do is text the word FUN to 306-693-8000 and you'll be entered for a chance to win. I'll be calling our lucky winner on Monday, so be sure to get your entry in today. Text FUN to 693-8000.
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7: Good morning, it's Eric Haddam looking at your 5-day forecast. Today, clearing, fog patches dissipating this morning, wind becoming south 30, gusting to 50 this morning with a high of 27, a humidex of 31, and a UV index of 8 or very high. Tonight, partly cloudy with a 60% chance of showers this evening and after midnight, as well as a risk of a thunderstorm. Clearing before the morning, wind south 30 kilometers an hour, becoming light overnight and a low of 14. For Thursday, mainly sunny with a high of 27. For Friday, sunny and a high of 32. For Saturday, sunny and another high of 32. And for Sunday, sunny with a warm high of 36. 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

0: 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Saskatchewan's best music. Hi there, I'm Rob Carney. Weyburn's Laura Ressler is known by many titles, from wife, mother, billet mom, to pharmacist and managing partner at PharmaSave Weyburn and store operator at PharmaSave Radville. For her exceptional leadership across her many roles and her passion for the health and wellness of her patients, Ressler is our latest story told through our feature series on Discover Weyburn, Her Voice, presented by CCAN, highlighting the extraordinary women making a lasting impact in the communities.
1: I love Weyburn. When my husband and I were choosing a location to plant ourselves in, Weyburn was one of the first places that came to mind. And really, the community is more than just where I work. It's become a home for our family. When we first moved to Weyburn, we really didn't know anyone. And now we've built lasting relationships with wonderful families and individuals. And most importantly, I really do feel that the community also supports me. And that is something to be proud of, too. But being able to contribute to the health and well-being of our community has been a privilege of mine, and one of the things that I love to do. If we're not at work, you typically can find me in a hockey rink supporting my son playing. He's pretty active in sports. We are usually in a hockey rink, a ball field. We also billet hockey players. Our house runs on chaos.
0: Chaos. 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
3: I'm Eric Adam. Here's what's coming up in news. Now that the hustle and bustle of Frontier Days has come to an end, the Swift Current Ag and X is sharing a bit about how the 88th annual celebration went. And Swift Current's June rainfall total finished about 12.5 millimeters above normal, but Environment Canada says that statistic doesn't tell the whole story. These stories and many more can be found on SwiftCurrentOnline.com.
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0: It was a time when we were watching the Beachcombers, King of Kensington, and SCTV on the television. Edmonton hosted the Commonwealth Games. The year was 1978, and we were hearing this song on the radio. Warren Zevon's Werewolves of London. It's on Saskatchewan's best music.

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1: Good morning. I'm Eric Haddam. Now that the hustle and bustle of Frontier Days has wrapped up, the Swift Current Ag and X is sharing a bit about how the 88th annual celebration went. Rebecca Anderson, general manager of the Swift Current Ag and X, explains that the rainfall made for difficult conditions for preparation and teardown, while saturated grounds delayed work.
2: As far as our end, we've been going around, and there's been a lot of having to hose off some items and rinse some items off before putting them away because of the mud. So that has definitely slowed down our cleanup efforts, but we're persevering through, and I think we've got some recycling and garbage bins yet to gather, and almost there.
1: Despite the weather-related challenges, more than 22,000 people attended the four-day event this year. Swift Current's June rainfall total finished about 12.5 millimeters above normal, but Environment Canada says that statistic doesn't tell the whole story. The city recorded 104.3 millimeters of precipitation, ranking as the 32nd wettest June on record. Operational forecaster Morgan Schull says average rainfall figures can be misleading because many years see most of the month's precipitation fall during just a few storms.
3: Somewhat near normal. I mean, you're coming in around 14 mils over normal, but I don't think that's telling the real story because we're taking means, you know, a lot of the precip could come from 3 days of thunderstorms, right, over the span of those 100 years.
1: This June, rain was spread across much of the month instead. The Royal Canadian Legion Branch 56 is setting up a ceremony on Thursday afternoon to honor the replacement of several temporary markers in the Field of Honor. John Griffin, public relations for the Royal Canadian Legion Branch 56, explains that for many

0: for cabbage seed pod weevil. So if you're looking at feeding a crop or recovering some of a crop to feed cattle, you have to make sure that those products are safe for cattle.
1: Chant recommends consulting crop protection guides and product manufacturers for the most current livestock feeding information.
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3: I'm Colin Powers with your look at sports. The Swift Current 57s won a 13-11 slugfest against the Brooks Bombers last night on the road. Jake Hiramoto and Keegan Noller hit two home runs each for Swift Current and shared the league lead with 11 homers each. Hiramoto hit a go-ahead two-run shot in the ninth inning. The win helped the 57s move ahead of Regina in the East Division standings, and they're now in the tie for fourth with the Weyburn Beavers, whom they host tonight at Mitchell Field. A familiar name, the Broncos fans, is returning to the WHL coaching ranks. Former Swift Current defenseman Aaron Rome has been named an assistant coach with the Brandon Wheat Kings. The Manitoba native played eight seasons in the NHL, winning a Stanley Cup with Anaheim in 2007 and previously coached with Brandon from 2016 to 2019. Rome played 172 games for the Broncos from 2001 to 2004 before continuing his career in the NHL. Three local golfers are in contention after day one of the Saskatchewan Junior Championships. Jace Munro is one shot off the lead and sits third in the Junior Boys U15 division following a 74. Aiden Ross fired an even par 72 to move into a tie for ninth in the Junior Men's division. And Chloe Wills is tied for fifth in the Junior Women's competition after opening with an 82. The Provincial Championships run in Warman until Thursday. Grady Young has been ruled out of the Calgary Stampede with a possible concussion. The 20-year-old from Leader, who's the top bull rider on the Canadian Pro Rodeo Circuit this year, was bucked off on his first ride on Monday and was placed in the concussion protocol. Young finished in the tie for second at the Calgary Stampede last year. And Argentina kept their World Cup title defense alive in astonishing fashion. Trailing 2-0 with 11 minutes left, Lionel Messi and company stormed back with three unanswered goals to top Egypt 3-2 and move on to the quarterfinals. They'll face Switzerland, who beat Colombia 4-3 on penalties in the final Canadian World Cup match in Vancouver. From local news to local sports, we're here for your updates. 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
1: Good morning, it's Eric Haddam looking at your five-day forecast. Today, clearing, fog patches dissipating this morning, wind becoming south 30, gusting to 50 this morning, with a high of 27, a humid index of 31, and a UV index of 8 or very high. Tonight, partly cloudy with a 60% chance of showers this evening and after midnight, as well as a risk of a thunderstorm. Clearing before the morning, wind south 30 kilometers an hour, becoming light overnight with a low of 14. For Thursday, mainly sunny with a high of 27 and a humid index of 31. For Friday, sunny and a high of 32. Saturday, again sunny and a high of 32. And on Sunday, sunny and a scorching high of plus 36. 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

0: Some more of that music that makes you feel good from OMC, Saskatchewan's best music. Midweek Wednesday, I'm Rob Kearney. Hey, a week from tomorrow, the fun kicks off. The Saskatchewan Festival of Words in Moose Jaw, celebrating all forms of the written word, welcoming Canadian authors, poets, and musicians to Moose Jaw for a weekend of book readings, discussions, writing workshops, and more. You can join online or in person. I asked program coordinator Sarah Grimes about the workshops.
1: The workshop I'm most excited for is Tanya Laird's World Building Workshop. 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So, and she's worked on like award-winning video game franchise Dragon Age. And so she has this like knowledge and it was bringing her indigenous teachings into it. So we're really excited to see a new kind of area that we haven't really opened up to yet, really being explored in this workshop.
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1: Mm-hmm, absolutely. Like, it's very like personal, and she loves working with people, and it's just an amazing opportunity that we just could not say no to.
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11: Good morning, it's Eric Haddam looking at your five-day forecast. Today, clearing, fog patches dissipating this morning, wind becoming south 30, gusting to 50 this morning, with a high of 27, a humid index of 31, and a UV index of 8 or very high. Tonight, partly cloudy with a 60% chance of showers this evening and after midnight, as well as a risk of a thunderstorm. Clearing before the morning, wind south 30 kilometers an hour, becoming light overnight with a low of 14. For Thursday, mainly sunny with a high of 27 and a humid index of 31. For Friday, sunny and a high of 32. Saturday, again sunny and a high of 32. And on Sunday, sunny and a scorching high of plus 36. 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
1: Hi there, I'm Rob Carney. Scoreboard time, Moose Jaw Miller Express. Western Canadian Baseball League action last night. They swept a doubleheader from the Regina Red Sox by scores of 12-6 and 5-2. So the Millers are now just one game behind the first place Saskatoon Berries in the East Division because the Okotoks Dogs topped the Berries 9-6 last night. Also, Medicine Hat beat Weyburn 12-5, and the Swift Current 57s outscored the Brooks Bombers 13-11 last night. And the Blue Jays came out of their slump last evening with a 9-3 win over the Giants in San Francisco. The key blow that got it all started.
2: A high fly ball to right field. Ramos is going back. He's looking up, and it's gone! And how about that?
1: How about that, Dan Schulman? Jonathan Class A. Never heard of him. Hit a home run for the Blue Jays last night on their way to that big win over the San Francisco Giants. Again, 9-3, the final score. Perhaps they're on their way now. They play the Giants again this afternoon. 1:45 first pitch, and you can hear that game on Golden West Radio, CJYM 1330 Rosetown, CFYM 1210 Kindersley, and AM 1190 Weyburn.
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4: I'm Eric Adam. Here's what's coming up in news. Swift Current saw one of its wetter Junes on record, but it wasn't because one of one or two major downpours. And Swift Current's Field of Honor will see the placement of temporary markers at the graves of five men whose identities and military records have been confirmed. 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
1: Midweek Wednesday. We're almost halfway to the weekend. Don't it make you feel like dancing? The Headpins. Just for you. On Saskatchewan's best music.

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1: Good morning. I'm Eric Haddam. The Swift Current Ag and X is reporting a successful 88th annual Frontier Days, and despite rain and less than ideal weather conditions, the event saw more than 22,000 attendees. General Manager of the Swift Current Ag and X, Rebecca Anderson, shares that a new addition this year was the Ag Education Pavilion, which was very well received.
2: Agriculture education is something that we're finding that there is a big demand for. We do our Discover the Farm program every year through the schools, and it's always booked up within a week or so of opening the registrations. We wanted to be able to offer that in other capacities throughout the year.
1: Anderson says Dockstown Country Pleasures Tea House served over 200 slices of homemade pie, one of which was enjoyed by herself. Swift Current saw one of its wetter Junes on record, but it wasn't because of one or two major downpours. Environment and Climate Change Canada says the city picked up just over 104 millimeters of precipitation, with measurable rain falling on 19 of the month's 30 days. Operational forecaster Morgan Schull says that's what made the month feel so damp.
3: This month, it seems like it was way more spread out throughout the month, creating that feeling of it nonstop being rainy and cloudy.
1: The city finished with its wettest June since 2019. Swift Current's Field of Honor will see the placement of temporary markers at the graves of five men whose identities and military records have been confirmed. John Griffin, Public Relations for the Royal Canadian Legion Branch 56, says the ceremony will begin at 2 p.m.
4: Royal Canadian Legion Branch 56, in conjunction with the Last Post Saskatchewan Branch, are going to be hosting a ceremony up at Mount Pleasant Cemetery at the Field of Honor to honor the occasion of five temporary markers being replaced with permanent markers.
1: The five veterans served in the Royal Canadian Infantry Corps, the Royal Canadian Air Force, the Royal Canadian Engineers, the South Saskatchewan Regiment, and the Royal Canadian Medical Corps. And producers concerned about hail damage will want to take a few days before assessing damage, as the crop may have a chance to recover once the temperature warms up. Shannon Chant is the regional crop extension specialist with the Saskatchewan Ministry of Agriculture.
5: Canola has a very good ability to kind of compensate for what's around there if it's kind of good enough to keep growing and regrowing. So that is a possibility and something to keep an eye on. That may mean that there's kind of variable rates going into harvest or pre-harvest. So it might be something to keep an eye on, especially if there's different stages within that field.
1: She notes peas and lentils may also recover if growing points remain protected below the soil surface. If crops are too badly damaged, you might be able to use them as feed, but be aware of nitrates and what products were used on the crop to make sure it's safe for livestock.
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6: I'm Colin Powers with a look at sports. The long balls were flying out of Elks Field and Brooks as the Swift Current 57s picked up a 13-11 win over the Bombers last night. The two teams combined for seven home runs, with league leaders Keegan Noller and Jake Hiramoto getting two homers each for Swift Current. Hiramoto's two-run blast in the ninth inning was the difference as the 57s moved into a tie with the Weyburn Beavers for the fourth and final playoff spot in the East Division. They host the Beavers tonight at Mitchell Field. Former Swift Current Broncos defenseman Aaron Rome is heading back to the WHL. The Brandon Wheat Kings announced yesterday that Rome has been hired as an assistant coach. The former NHL defenseman previously spent three seasons with the organization as an assistant and skills coach. Rome played parts of three seasons with the Broncos between 2001 and 2004, recording 120 points and nearly 500 penalty minutes before being traded to Moose Jaw. He retired from professional hockey in 2015 after an eight-year NHL career. Southwest Saskatchewan golfers are off to a strong start at the Saskatchewan Junior Championships in Warman. Elmwood Golf Club's Jace Monroe sits third in the Junior Boys U15 division after opening with a 2-over-74, just one shot off the lead. Sask Landing's Chloe Wills is tied for fifth in the Junior Women's division after an opening round 82, while Elmwood's Aiden Ross is tied for ninth in the Junior Men's division after shooting an even par 72. Day two is today at the beautiful Legends Golf Club. Grady Young's time at the Calgary Stampede has come to an end. The 20-year-old from Leader was placed in the concussion protocol after being bucked off a bowl in his first ride on Monday afternoon, and he's been ruled out of the rest of the competition. Young is the top bull rider on the Canadian Pro Rodeo Circuit and finished in the tie for second at last year's Calgary Stampede. And Jonathan Clase hit a 3-run homer as part of a 5-run third inning for the Toronto Blue Jays in a 9-3 win over the San Francisco Giants last night. The win snapped a 3-game losing skid for Toronto. Dylan Cease starts for the Jays in the rubber match this afternoon. If something's happening in your community, from breaking news to big game scores, tell us first. Call 306-773-NEWS or click Submit News on Swift Current Online.
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1: Good morning, it's Eric Adam looking at your 5-day forecast. Today, clearing, fog patches dissipating this morning, wind becoming south 30, gusting to 50 this morning with a high of 27, a humidex of 31, and a UV index of 8 or very high. Tonight, partly cloudy with a 60% chance of showers this evening and after midnight, as well as a risk of a thunderstorm. Clearing before the morning, wind south 30 kilometers an hour, becoming light overnight and a low of 14. For Thursday, mainly sunny with a high of 27. For Friday, sunny and a high of 32. For Saturday, sunny and another high of 32. And for Sunday, sunny with a warm high of 36. 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
9: Farmers in many areas of the prairies have already been seeing some severe weather, with heavy rain, high winds, and hail lodging crops or cutting them down completely. Crop extension specialist Shannon Chant says farmers will want to take a few days before assessing hail damage to give the crop a chance to recover.
5: Canola has a very good ability to kind of compensate, so that is a possibility and something to keep an eye on. That may mean that there's kind of variable rates going into harvest or pre-harvest, so it might be something to keep an eye on, especially if there's different stages within that field.
9: Peas and lentils may also recover if growing points remain below the soil surface. If crops are too badly damaged, you might be able to use them as green feed, but be aware of nitrates and what products were used on the crop to make sure it's safe. 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

0: No Rain on Saskatchewan's Best Music. No Rain will be great this coming weekend, and the forecast for Regina and area where Country Thunder Saskatchewan is taking place in the beautiful Qu'Appelle Valley in Craven, Saskatchewan. The forecast, sunny and hot for Friday, Saturday, and Sunday. Maybe some showers tonight and early tomorrow morning, but just scattered, okay? So the forecast looks promising for Country Thunder this year. Good morning, I'm Rob. We'll keep you posted, by the way. No lotto luck in Canada, well, in Saskatchewan last night. Nobody won anything in Saskatchewan in the Lotto Max jackpot. Matter of fact, it's carried over. Nobody matched 7-7 across Canada. So the estimated jackpot for this coming Friday, $25 million. That'd work, right? That reminds me, the Star Saskatchewan Lottery is up and running, and the first deadline is coming up this Friday night at midnight. It's the bonus deadline. The prize? 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
9: Good morning, it's Eric Haddam looking at your five-day forecast. Today, clearing, fog patches dissipating this morning, wind becoming south 30, gusting to 50 this morning with a high of 27, a humidex of 31, and a UV index of 8 or very high. Tonight, partly cloudy with a 60% chance of showers this evening and after midnight, as well as a risk of a thunderstorm. Clearing before the morning, wind south 30 kilometers an hour, becoming light overnight and a low of 14. For Thursday, mainly sunny with a high of 27. For Friday, sunny and a high of 32. For Saturday, sunny and another high of 32. And for Sunday, sunny with a warm high of 36. 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

0: There, I'm Rob Carney. Midweek Wednesday it is. Why is there a D in Wednesday? That used to puzzle me when I was a little kid. Just confuse me, just like algebra did. My dad used to sit down to help me with algebra when I was a kid in high school, and I just didn't get it. Couldn't get it. I wondered why I was learning this anyway, because I was going to be either a newspaper reporter or a broadcaster, and I covered both of those things. My dad would help me solve an algebra problem, and I'd say, okay, why? Why do you do that? Doesn't matter, pal. That's just the way you do it. Why was always the question I was asking. And when I was a smaller kid, why is there a D in Wednesday? More on that coming up. My frustrations with the D in Wednesday on the Daily Commentary next.
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2: I'm Eric Adam. Here's what's coming up in news. Now that the hustle and bustle of Frontier Days has come to an end, the Swift Current Ag and X is sharing a bit about how the 88th annual celebration went. And Swift Current's June rainfall total finished about 12.5 millimeters above normal, but Environment Canada says that statistic doesn't tell the whole story. These stories and many more can be found on SwiftCurrentOnline.com.
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7: Rob Carney in the morning. Carney's comments.
0: It's midweek Wednesday, which of course we pronounce Wednesday. So why are we spelling it with a random D that nobody invited to the conversation? English is full of words like that. Take Colonel, for example. It's spelled C-O-L-O-N-E-L, but pronounced Colonel. And right behind it is lieutenant. In Canada, we say lieutenant. There's no F there. So why do we do that? Then there's knife. The K is silent. Same as knight. The K isn't doing any work in those words. Just collecting a pension. And don't get me started on Q. It's the letter Q followed by four letters waiting patiently for their turn, which is fitting because Q is literally a lineup. English spelling isn't a language, it's a historical storage locker. We keep adding letters and never throw any out. So if you ever struggle with a strangely spelled word, don't feel bad. On Wednesday, we all agree to pronounce half the word and ignore the rest and call it English. Have a great Wednesday. I'm Rob Carney.

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1: Good morning. I'm Eric Haddam. Now that the hustle and bustle of Frontier Days has wrapped up, the Swift Current Ag and X is sharing a bit about how the 88th annual celebration went. Rebecca Anderson, general manager of the Swift Current Ag and X, explains that the rainfall made for difficult conditions for preparation and teardown, while saturated grounds delayed work.
2: As far as our ends, we've been going around, and there's been a lot of having to hose off some items and rinse some items off before putting them away because of the mud. So that has definitely slowed down our cleanup efforts, but we're persevering through, and I think we've got some recycling and garbage bins yet to gather, and almost there.
1: Despite the weather-related challenges, more than 22,000 people attended the four-day event this year. Swift Current's June rainfall total finished about 12.5 millimeters above normal, but Environment Canada says that statistic doesn't tell the whole story. The city recorded 104.3 millimeters of precipitation, ranking as the 32nd wettest June on record. Operational forecaster Morgan Schull says average rainfall figures can be misleading because many years see most of the month's precipitation fall during just a few storms.
3: Somewhat near normal. I mean, you're coming in around 14 mils over normal, but I don't think that's telling the real story because we're taking means, you know, a lot of the precip could come from 3 days of thunderstorms, right, over the span of those 100 years.
1: This June, rain was spread across much of the month instead. The Royal Canadian Legion Branch 56 is setting up a ceremony on Thursday afternoon to honor the replacement of several temporary markers in the Field of Honor. John Griffin, public relations for the Royal Canadian Legion Branch 56, explains that for many decades, the five veterans rested in temporarily marked graves.
4: So the ceremony is going to be taking place on Thursday, 9 July 2026, at 2 p.m. at the Field of Honor in Mount Pleasant Cemetery.

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1: I'm Colin Powers with your look at sports. The Swift Current 57s won a 13-11 slugfest against the Brooks Bombers last night on the road. Jake Hiramoto and Keegan Noller hit two home runs each for Swift Current and shared the league lead with 11 homers each. Hiramoto hit a go-ahead two-run shot in the ninth inning. The win helped the 57s move ahead of Regina in the East Division standings, and they're now in the tie for fourth with the Weyburn Beavers, whom they host tonight at Mitchell Field. A familiar name, the Broncos fans, is returning to the WHL coaching ranks. Former Swift Current defenseman Aaron Rome has been named an assistant coach with the Brandon Wheat Kings. The Manitoba native played 8 seasons in the NHL, winning a Stanley Cup with Anaheim in 2007 and previously coached with Brandon from 2016 to 2019. Rome played 172 games for the Broncos from 2001 to 2004 before continuing his career in the NHL. Three local golfers are in contention after day one of the Saskatchewan Junior Championships. Jace Monroe is one shot off the lead and sits third in the Junior Boys U15 division following a 74. Aiden Ross fired an even par 72 to move into a tie for ninth in the Junior Men's division. And Chloe Wills is tied for fifth in the Junior Women's competition after opening with an 82. The Provincial Championships run in Warman until Thursday. Grady Young has been ruled out of the Calgary Stampede with a possible concussion. The 20-year-old from Leader, who's the top bull rider on the Canadian Pro Rodeo Circuit this year, was bucked off on his first ride on Monday and was placed in the concussion protocol. Young finished in the tie for second at the Calgary Stampede last year. And Argentina kept their World Cup title defense alive in astonishing fashion, trailing 2-0 with 11 minutes left. Lionel Messi and company stormed back with three unanswered goals to top Egypt 3-2 and move on to the quarterfinals. They'll face Switzerland, who beat Colombia 4-3 on penalties in the final Canadian World Cup match in Vancouver. From local news to local sports, we're here for your updates. Share them at 306-773-NEWS or click Submit News on Swift Current Online.
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2: Good morning, it's Eric Haddam looking at your five-day forecast. Today, clearing, fog patches dissipating this morning, wind becoming south 30, gusting to 50 this morning, with a high of 27, a humidex of 31, and a UV index of 8 or very high. Tonight, partly cloudy with a 60% chance of showers this evening and after midnight, as well as a risk of a thunderstorm. Clearing before the morning, wind south 30 kilometers an hour, becoming light overnight with a low of 14. For Thursday, mainly sunny with a high of 27 and a humidex of 31. For Friday, sunny and a high of 32. Saturday, again, sunny and a high of 32. And on Sunday, sunny and a scorching high of plus 36. 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

0: Roxette. What a great song. Good morning, I'm Rob Kearney with a question for you. How's your garden doing? Mine's doing pretty well, better than average, I would say. You know, years ago, I had beets nonstop for a couple of years, and then the last few years, they just haven't been coming up. I don't know why. I think maybe some birds ate the seed, or I just don't know, but I've got some beets springing up for a change. I'm not giving up on beets. I love beets. Now, I planted two rows of them, and it's kind of hit and miss. It's a little bit patchy, but I'm going to have a few. I've already had a row of radishes, just beautiful. Lettuce is there for me now. I haven't had to buy lettuce for a week. Carrots, got a row of carrots. Again, a little spotty, but they're coming. Spaghetti squash, I'm trying for the first time ever. Planted three little patches of them. They're going to turn into big patches, but they seem to be thriving. My tomato plants are looking lovely. They're starting to flower, and I'm attracting the bees for those flowers with other flowers around the backyard. Anyway, I'll share some photos on the Rob Kearney in the Morning Facebook page tomorrow morning, and asking you to do the same. How's your garden going? I've heard from some people that they're having trouble with potatoes and cucumbers this year. So keep that in mind. We'll talk about gardening and our gardens tomorrow right here on Rob Kearney in the Morning.
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11: Good morning, it's Eric Haddam looking at your five-day forecast. Today, clearing, fog patches dissipating this morning, wind becoming south 30, gusting to 50 this morning, with a high of 27, a humidex of 31, and a UV index of 8 or very high. Tonight, partly cloudy with a 60% chance of showers this evening and after midnight, as well as a risk of a thunderstorm. Clearing before the morning, wind south 30 kilometers an hour, becoming light overnight with a low of 14. For Thursday, mainly sunny with a high of 27 and a humidex of 31. For Friday, sunny and a high of 32. Saturday, again sunny and a high of 32. And on Sunday, sunny and a scorching high of plus 36. 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

0: from Harlequin on this Wednesday morning. They're coming to see us this weekend. They'll be on stage at Country Thunder Saskatchewan for the Sunday night after party. That'll be a great way to wrap it all up. We'll have more on Country Thunder Saskatchewan tomorrow morning right here on Saskatchewan's Best Music. We've got a visit booked for later today with Megan Benoit from Country Thunder Saskatchewan.
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2: I'm Eric Adam. Here's what's coming up in news. Swift Current saw one of its wetter Junes on record, but it wasn't because one of one or two major downpours. And Swift Current's Field of Honor will see the placement of temporary markers at the graves of five men whose identities and military records have been confirmed. 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
0: These things aren't supposed to happen in Saskatchewan, and these things aren't supposed to be happening in Melfort. Two men were hit by bullets yesterday in Melfort, Saskatchewan. RCMP are investigating. We'll flush that story out and a whole lot more with our Cross Saskatchewan checkup with Sarah Miller from Bolt FM and DiscoverHumboldt.com after 9 o'clock. This is Chilliwack. 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
2: Good morning. I'm Eric Haddam. The Swift Current Ag and X is reporting a successful 88th annual Frontier Days, and despite rain and less than ideal weather conditions, the event saw more than 22,000 attendees. General Manager of the Swift Current Ag and X, Rebecca Anderson, shares that a new addition this year was the Ag Education Pavilion, which was very well received.
3: Agriculture education is something that we're finding that there is a big demand for. We do our Discover the Farm program every year through the schools, and it's always booked up within a week or so of opening the registrations. We wanted to be able to offer that in other capacities throughout the year.
2: Anderson says Dockstown Country Pleasures Tea House served over 200 slices of homemade pie, one of which was enjoyed by herself. Swift Current saw one of its wetter Junes on record, but it wasn't because of one or two major downpours. Environment and Climate Change Canada says the city picked up just over 104 millimeters of precipitation, with measurable rain falling on 19 of the month's 30 days. Operational forecaster Morgan Schull says that's what made the month feel so damp.
4: This month, it seems like it was way more spread out throughout the month, creating that feeling of it nonstop being rainy and cloudy.
2: The city finished with its wettest June since 2019. Swift Current's Field of Honor will see the placement of temporary markers at the graves of five men whose identities and military records have been confirmed. John Griffin, Public Relations for the Royal Canadian Legion Branch 56, says the ceremony will begin at 2 p.m.
5: Royal Canadian Legion Branch 56, in conjunction with the Last Post Saskatchewan Branch, are going to be hosting a ceremony up at Mount Pleasant Cemetery at the Field of Honor to honor the occasion of five temporary markers being replaced with permanent markers.
2: The five veterans served in the Royal Canadian Infantry Corps, the Royal Canadian Air Force, the Royal Canadian Engineers, the South Saskatchewan Regiment, and the Royal Canadian Medical Corps. And producers concerned about hail damage will want to take a few days before assessing damage, as the crop may have a chance to recover once the temperature warms up. Shannon Chant is the regional crop extension specialist with the Saskatchewan Ministry of Agriculture.
6: Canola has a very good ability to kind of compensate for what's around there if it's kind of good enough to keep growing and regrowing. So that is a possibility and something to keep an eye on. That may mean that there's kind of variable rates going into harvest or pre-harvest. So it might be something to keep an eye on, especially if there's different stages within that field.
2: She notes peas and lentils may also recover if growing points remain protected below the soil surface. If crops are too badly damaged, you might be able to use them as feed, but be aware of nitrates and what products were used on the crop to make sure it's safe for livestock.
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7: I'm Colin Powers with a look at sports. The long balls were flying out of Elks Field and Brooks as the Swift Current 57s picked up a 13-11 win over the Bombers last night. The two teams combined for seven home runs, with league leaders Keegan Noller and Jake Hiramoto getting two homers each for Swift Current. Hiramoto's two-run blast in the ninth inning was the difference as the 57s moved into a tie with the Weyburn Beavers for the fourth and final playoff spot in the East Division. They host the Beavers tonight at Mitchell Field. Former Swift Current Broncos defenseman Aaron Rome is heading back to the WHL. The Brandon Weekings announced yesterday that Rome has been hired as an assistant coach. The former NHL defenseman previously spent three seasons with the organization as an assistant and skills coach. Rome played parts of three seasons with the Broncos between 2001 and 2004, recording 120 points and nearly 500 penalty minutes before being traded to Moose Jaw. He retired from professional hockey in 2015 after an eight-year NHL career. Southwest Saskatchewan golfers are off to a strong start at the Saskatchewan Junior Championships in Warman. Elmwood Golf Club's Jace Monroe sits third in the Junior Boys U15 division after opening with a 2-over-74, just one shot off the lead. Sask Landing's Chloe Wills is tied for fifth in the Junior Women's division after an opening round 82, while Elmwood's Aiden Ross is tied for ninth in the Junior Men's division after shooting an even par 72. Day two is today at the beautiful Legends Golf Club. Grady Young's time at the Calgary Stampede has come to an end. The 20-year-old from Leader was placed in the concussion protocol after being bucked off a bull in his first ride on Monday afternoon, and he's been ruled out of the rest of the competition. Young is the top bull rider on the Canadian Pro Rodeo Circuit and finished in the tie for second at last year's Calgary Stampede. And Jonathan Clausse hit a three-run homer as part of a five-run third inning for the Toronto Blue Jays in a 9-3 win over the San Francisco Giants last night. The win snapped a three-game losing skid for Toronto. Dylan Cease starts for the Jays in the rubber match this afternoon. If something's happening in your community, from breaking news to big game scores, tell us first. Call 306-773-NEWS or click Submit News on Swift Current Online.
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2: Good morning, it's Eric Adam looking at your five-day forecast. Today, clearing, fog patches dissipating this morning, wind becoming south 30, gusting to 50 this morning with a high of 27, a humidex of 31, and a UV index of 8 or very high. Tonight, partly cloudy with a 60% chance of showers this evening and after midnight, as well as a risk of a thunderstorm. Clearing before the morning, wind south 30 kilometers an hour, becoming light overnight and a low of 14. For Thursday, mainly sunny with a high of 27. For Friday, sunny and a high of 32. For Saturday, sunny and another high of 32. And for Sunday, sunny with a warm high of 36. 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

0: was a number one hit for Gwen Stefani and No Doubt back in 1995. That's why it's on Saskatchewan's Best Music. Hi there, I'm Rob Carney. Time for our Cross Saskatchewan checkup and a visit with Sarah Miller from Bolt FM and DiscoverHumboldt.com. And unfortunately, we've got some hard news to talk about today, Sarah. Melfort RCMP investigating shooting. We shouldn't be having shootings in places like Melfort, Saskatchewan.
1: Yeah, you know, Melfort's not that big of a community, very comparable in size to Humboldt. And it's terrifying. There was a shooting taking place on July 7th, so yesterday morning, and investigation says that there was an altercation that occurred between a group of individuals and a firearm was discharged. Two adult males were injured during it and taken to hospital. So there is an investigation ongoing, and, you know, maybe this is a one-off incident, but it's terrifying to see these types of things pop up in these smaller communities.
0: And the investigation continues?
1: It does, yes.
0: Okay. All the details on DiscoverHumboldt.com today. I also, this caught my eye, guided walking tours offering a chance to explore layered history of original Humboldt. Tell me about the original Humboldt.
1: Yeah, so original Humboldt was a telegraph station, and that was how the historical Carlton Trail started and where original Humboldt started. It had a lot of deep meaning for the indigenous people of our area, and you can go out and check out the trails. There's lots of different stories. There's new monuments and different things set up, so it's a great way to learn more about original Humboldt and, of course, our Aboriginal ancestors that are from this area.
0: All the details, again, on DiscoverHumboldt.com. And coming up this weekend, as always, a busy weekend in and around Humboldt, the Waka Fest is on. Fun for the whole family, hey?
1: It's going to be a great time. So you can head on out starting in the morning, 10 o'clock. There is an indoor kids zone. Drop the kids off. They go play on the inflatables. You can go and shop at all of the different downtown stores in Waka. They have a street dance to cap off the night featuring one of our local bands, Sask Steel. They're an amazing little group. They're younger than me. So, I mean, they're doing some big things, and they are an absolute amazing group playing some rock, classic country type music, so it's perfect for a street dance.
0: Again, all the details at discoverhumboldt.com. Well, I hope you have a great weekend, Sarah. Thanks for the visit, and we'll talk to you again next week.
1: You bet. Take care.
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14: Good morning, it's Eric Haddam looking at your five-day forecast. Today, clearing, fog patches dissipating this morning, wind becoming south 30, gusting to 50 this morning with a high of 27, a humidex of 31, and a UV index of 8 or very high. Tonight, partly cloudy with a 60% chance of showers this evening and after midnight, as well as a risk of a thunderstorm. Clearing before the morning, wind south 30 kilometers an hour, becoming light overnight and a low of 14. For Thursday, mainly sunny with a high of 27. For Friday, sunny and a high of 32. For Saturday, sunny and another high of 32. And for Sunday, sunny with a warm high of 36. 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

0: making it work together on this Wednesday morning with Doug and the Slugs. Hey, 1 week from tomorrow, it all gets going in downtown Moose Jaw, the Saskatchewan Festival of Words. 20-plus writers, 50-plus events, everything you could ask for, celebrating all forms of the written word. And during the pandemic, they learned some new things because we couldn't get people together in person, or at least the numbers were limited, right? Everybody had to sit 6 feet apart and wear masks, and you know what we went through. Well, it turned into a blessing because people from around the world now take part in the festival virtually. That's right. We talked to Festival of Words director, executive director, Amanda Farnell.
1: Yeah, as awful as the pandemic was, it did give us an opportunity to explore some new ways to reach out to people. 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
9: Good morning, it's Eric Haddam looking at your 5-day forecast. Today, clearing, fog patches dissipating this morning, wind becoming south 30, gusting to 50 this morning, with a high of 27, a humidex of 31, and a UV index of 8 or very high. Tonight, partly cloudy with a 60% chance of showers this evening and after midnight, as well as a risk of a thunderstorm. Clearing before the morning, wind south 30 kilometers an hour, becoming light overnight with a low of 14. For Thursday, mainly sunny with a high of 27 and a humidex of 31. For Friday, sunny and a high of 32. Saturday, again sunny and a high of 32. And on Sunday, sunny and a scorching high of plus 36. 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

0: The Scorpions. They headlined a concert I went to back in the 1980s. Girl School opened up, followed by Iron Maiden, and then The Scorpions. It was one great rock and roll show. I'm Rob Carney. Hey, a reminder, we're talking about our gardens tomorrow on this radio program and looking for photos of your garden, and perhaps you could tell me what's coming up and what's not working this year. Rob Carney in the Morning Facebook page. I'll post some photos of my garden first thing tomorrow morning. Get ready to post your photos. We'll have some fun with that tomorrow, right here on Rob Carney in the Morning. Have a wonderful Wednesday. I'll see you tomorrow.
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2: I'm Eric Adam. Here's what's coming up in news. Now that the hustle and bustle of Frontier Days has come to an end, the Swift Current Ag and X is sharing a bit about how the 88th annual celebration went. And Swift Current's June rainfall total finished about 12.5 millimeters above normal, but Environment Canada says that statistic doesn't tell the whole story. These stories and many more can be found on SwiftCurrentOnline.com.
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2: Good morning, I'm Eric Haddam. Saskatchewan RCMP and Pontex RCMP are asking for the public's help in locating a missing woman. 28-year-old Shailen Goodwin was last seen July 6th in the Kincaid and Mankota areas. Goodwin's described as 5'6", weighing about 91 kilograms, and was last seen wearing purple scrubs. Anyone with information on her whereabouts is asked to contact the local RCMP detachment by calling 310-RCMP. The Swift Current Ag Annex is reporting a successful 88th annual Frontier Days, and despite rain and less than ideal weather conditions, the event saw more than 22,000 attendees. General Manager of the Swift Current Ag Annex, Rebecca Anderson, shares that a new addition this year was the Ag Education Pavilion, which was very well received.
3: Agriculture education is something that we're finding that there is a big demand for. We do our Discover the Farm program every year through the schools, and it's always booked up within a week or so of opening the registrations. We wanted to be able to offer that in other capacities throughout the year.
2: Anderson says Dockstown's Country Pleasures Tea House served over 200 slices of homemade pie, one of which she enjoyed. Swift Current saw one of its wetter Junes on record, but it wasn't because of one or two major downpours. Environment and Climate Change Canada says the city picked up just over 104 millimeters of precipitation, with measurable rain falling on 19 of the month's 30 days. Operational forecaster Morgan Schull says that's what made the month feel so damp.
4: This month, it seems like it was way more spread out throughout the month, creating that feeling of it nonstop being rainy and cloudy.
2: The city finished with its wettest June since 2019. Swift Current's Field of Honor will see the placement of temporary markers at the graves of five men whose identities and military records have been confirmed. John Griffin, Public Relations for the Royal Canadian Legion Branch 56, says the ceremony will begin at 2 p.m.
5: Royal Canadian Legion Branch 56, in conjunction with the Last Post Saskatchewan Branch, are going to be hosting a ceremony up at Mount Pleasant Cemetery at the Field of Honor to honor the occasion of five temporary markers being replaced with permanent markers.
2: The five veterans serve in the Royal Canadian Infantry Corps, the Royal Canadian Air Force, the Royal Canadian Engineers, the South Saskatchewan Regiment, and the Royal Canadian Medical Corps. And producers concerned about hail damage want to take a few days before assessing damage, as the crop may have a chance to recover once the temperature warms up. Shannon Chant is the Regional Crop Extension Specialist with the Saskatchewan Ministry of Agriculture.
6: Canola has a very good ability to kind of compensate for what's around there if it's kind of good enough to keep growing and regrowing. So that is a possibility and something to keep an eye on. That may mean that there's kind of variable rates going into harvest or pre-harvest. So it might be something to keep an eye on, especially if there's different stages within that field.
2: She notes peas and lentils may also recover if growing points remain protected below the soil surface. If crops are too badly damaged, you might be able to use them as feed, but be aware of nitrates and what products were used on the crop to make sure it's safe for livestock.
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7: I'm Colin Powers with your look at sports. The Swift Current 57s won a 13-11 slugfest against the Brooks Bombers last night on the road. Jake Hiramoto and Keegan Noller hit two home runs each for Swift Current and shared the league lead with 11 homers each. Hiramoto hit a go-ahead two-run shot in the ninth inning. The win helped the 57s move ahead of Regina in the East Division standings, and they're now in the tie for fourth with the Weyburn Beavers, whom they host tonight at Mitchell Field. A familiar name, the Broncos fans, is returning to the WHL coaching ranks. Former Swift Current defenseman Aaron Rome has been named an assistant coach with the Brandon Wheat Kings. The Manitoba native played eight seasons in the NHL, winning a Stanley Cup with Anaheim in 2007 and previously coached with Brandon from 2016 to 2019. Rome played 172 games for the Broncos from 2001 to 2004 before continuing his career in the NHL. Three local golfers are in contention after day one of the Saskatchewan Junior Championships. Jace Monroe is one shot off the lead and sits third in the Junior Boys U15 division following a 74. Aiden Ross fired an even par 72 to move into a tie for ninth in the Junior Men's division. And Chloe Wills is tied for fifth in the Junior Women's competition after opening with an 82. The provincial championships run in Warman until Thursday. Grady Young has been ruled out of the Calgary Stampede with a possible concussion. The 20-year-old from Leader, who's the top bull rider on the Canadian Pro Rodeo Circuit this year, was bucked off on his first ride on Monday and was placed in the concussion protocol. Young finished in the tie for second at the Calgary Stampede last year. And Argentina kept their World Cup title defense alive in astonishing fashion, trailing 2-0 with 11 minutes left. Lionel Messi and company stormed back with three unanswered goals to top Egypt 3-2 and move on to the quarterfinals. They'll face Switzerland, who beat Colombia 4-3 on penalties in the final Canadian World Cup match in Vancouver. From local news to local sports, we're here for your updates. 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
2: Good morning, it's Eric Adam looking at your five-day forecast. Today, clearing, fog patches dissipating this morning, wind becoming south 30, gusting to 50 this morning, with a high of 27, a humid index of 31, and a UV index of 8 or very high. Tonight, partly cloudy with a 60% chance of showers this evening and after midnight, as well as a risk of a thunderstorm. Clearing before the morning, wind south 30 kilometers an hour, becoming light overnight with a low of 14. For Thursday, mainly sunny with a high of 27 and a humid index of 31. For Friday, sunny and a high of 32. Saturday, again sunny and a high of 32. And on Sunday, sunny and a scorching high of plus 36. 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
8: Farmers in many areas of the prairies have already been seeing some severe weather, with heavy rain, high winds, and hail lodging crops or cutting them down completely. Crop extension specialist Shannon Chant says farmers will want to take a few days before assessing hail damage to give the crop a chance to recover.
6: Canola has a very good ability to kind of compensate, so that is a possibility and something to keep an eye on. That may mean that there's kind of variable rates going into harvest or pre-harvest, so it might be something to keep an eye on, especially if there's different stages within that field.
8: Peas and lentils may also recover if growing points remain below the soil surface. If crops are too badly damaged, you might be able to use them as green feed, but be aware of nitrates and what products were used on the crop to make sure it's safe. For Golden West, I'm Glendale Allen Vossler.
9: There are few things more satisfying than standing at the edge of a clean canola field. Not because it's perfect, but because it's yours. The kind of field you don't mind people talking about. That doesn't happen by accident. 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

Matchbox 20, kicking off the 10 o'clock hour on CKSW 570 with Real World. Hope you're having a fantastic Wednesday morning. We are halfway through the week already. Tara Garcia here with you, and we got a fantastic show on the way for you this morning. Now, next break, going to be heading on over to our greeting zone to see who is celebrating locally today. Also got a chance for you to win yourself a pair of tickets to see our very own Swift Current 57s take on Weyburn right here at home this evening. I'll have some more details on the way about that. And a very cool story. One of our own members of a junior roller derby team here in town recently made the Canada Junior Roller Derby team. Going to have some more details on the way. Right now it is Chicago. You're the inspiration.

0: Canadian icons, the tragically hip with courage, taking us into 10:24. You are listening to The Morning Show on CKSW 570 with myself, Tara. Join me now as we head on over to our greeting zone to see who is celebrating locally today. We're starting off with an anniversary celebration today. Joe and Lynn Unger celebrating 59 years together. Happy 59th anniversary, Joe and Lynn. Wishing you a wonderful day and much happiness in the year ahead from your friends of many years, Stan and Shirley. And our next celebration is going out to Sabrina Manti, who's celebrating a birthday today. Hey, Sabrina, wanted to say happy birthday to you. We love you and are so proud of you. Have a blessed day. Love, Mom and Dad. And Harper Robertson is turning 9 today. Happy 9th birthday, Harper. Love, Mom. And our final celebration for today is a big one. Caitlin Coons is turning 14. Happy birthday, Caitlin. Hope you have a great day. Love from your family. And that looks like that's it for our celebrations for today. Extra special happy birthday going out to Harper Robertson, who's turning 9 today. Harper is our Acropole birthday of the day. And we're going to be putting Harper into our monthly draw for a chance to win that $25 gift card to the Acropole Family Restaurant and Lounge. And if you are celebrating a birthday or an anniversary or any kind of celebration today, I hope you have a great one. Right now, we're going to find out what we can expect weather-wise with your local five-day forecast.
1: Good morning, it's Eric Haddam looking at your five-day forecast. Today, clearing, fog patches dissipating this morning, wind becoming south 30, gusting to 50 this morning with a high of 27, a humidex of 31, and a UV index of 8 or very high. Tonight, partly cloudy with a 60% chance of showers this evening and after midnight, as well as a risk of a thunderstorm. Clearing before the morning, wind south 30 kilometers an hour, becoming light overnight and a low of 14. For Thursday, mainly sunny with a high of 27. For Friday, sunny and a high of 32. For Saturday, sunny and another high of 32. And for Sunday, sunny with a warm high of 36. 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

Christopher Cross with Ride Like the Wind. Hope you're having a wonderful Wednesday morning. Tara with you on CKSW 570. And our very good friends, the Swift Current 57s, are here at home tonight taking on Weyburn. And we got a chance for you to win yourself a pair of tickets. All you got to do is head on over to the CKSW 570 Facebook page. You will find the post there. Like it, share it, and tag your favorite ball game buddy in the comments, and you'll be entered in for your chance to win. We're going to be announcing our winner coming up just after 12 o'clock. All right, now we got some more great music for you. It's some sing, some dance, some can't do either. That would be me.

0: bad attitude. Hopefully there's none of that happening this morning. That was, of course, Honeymoon Suite. I am Tara with you on this Wednesday morning on CKSW 570. A little earlier, our good friend Chris Martins from Country 94.1 and Country 1490 had a very special guest in the studio who's actually a member of a couple of the local roller derby teams who did something very cool recently.
1: Joining us this morning in the Country 94.1 Country 1490 morning show is it the Redneck Bennies or where do you say you're from? What do you play for?
2: Both the Redneck Bennies and the Rah-Rah Riots.
1: The Rah-Rah Riots, perfect. So we've got Emma Service, also known as Bash and Bones, along with us. Good morning.
2: Good morning.
1: How are you doing today?
2: Good, how are you?
1: I'm wonderful, thank you. So, Emma, let's talk, Bashan. What do you prefer, Emma Bashan?
2: It does not matter.
1: Let's talk a little bit about the fact that you have made Team Canada Junior for Roller Derby, which is huge. So, first off, congratulations.
2: Thank you.
1: So, talk a little bit about that experience, because you had tryouts June 20th in Red Deer to make Team Canada, correct?
2: Yeah.
1: So, talk a little bit about that experience.
2: It was great. Long tryout, but we showed up, we did our off skates warm up, and then we geared up and went straight into drills, and then we ended off the tryout with some scrimmaging.
1: Excellent. So it was, like you said, it was kind of tough, and you were competing against approximately how many others for the spot?
2: At the Western tryout, there was about 40 of us there.
1: 40 of you? Okay, fantastic. So you make Team Canada, you get that phone call or email. What is that like? How does that feel when that comes through?
2: Oh, it felt great because I have tried out two previous times and I didn't make it. And I finally made it. And this was my last chance to make Team Canada Junior.
1: Awesome.
2: Yeah.
1: Yeah, no doubt. Especially when you try out before and you don't quite hit that mark, being able to finally get there, especially in your last year. Definitely exhilarating, I would imagine.
2: Yes, it definitely was.
1: So now you're on the team. What comes next? I knew you kind of mentioned there's some practices, but, you know, when is the next time that you're going to be able to, take to the track?
2: Next time I'll probably be playing. I think we're doing the Southwest Saskatchewan Roller Derby Association is hosting an event in August called the Super Derbio Cup. I think it's going to be in Gull Lake again. I'm not too sure.
1: For sure. And then for the World Cup side, for Team Canada, when is that taking place?
2: That will be at the end of July in 2027.
1: And whereabouts?
2: Scotland. I don't know exactly where in Scotland yet. But
1: and have you ever traveled abroad like that or been to Scotland before?
2: I haven't been to Scotland, but I have been to Italy and Greece.
1: Okay, so you got a little bit of real-world experience outside of Saskatchewan. So, no, that's very exciting stuff. So, you know, being able to make that, being able to make Team Canada, you know, what do you hope to accomplish while you, do you have any goals for yourself or the team, or what do you hope to have happen?
2: I just hope to show up there and try my best, have fun, and try not to be too hard on myself.
1: Fair enough. But, I mean, you know what? In itself, that's pretty exciting to be able to make the team. So, you know, we wanted to make sure that we give you big congratulations. Think that's fantastic. And can't wait to see what the next year brings and look forward to next July.
2: Yeah, it should be exciting.
1: All right. Emma, we appreciate you coming on by the show this morning.
2: Yeah, thank you for having me.
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10: Good morning, it's Eric Haddam looking at your five-day forecast. Today, clearing, fog patches dissipating this morning, wind becoming south 30, gusting to 50 this morning, with a high of 27, a humidex of 31, and a UV index of 8 or very high. Tonight, partly cloudy with a 60% chance of showers this evening and after midnight, as well as a risk of a thunderstorm. Clearing before the morning, wind south 30 kilometers an hour, becoming light overnight with a low of 14. For Thursday, mainly sunny with a high of 27 and a humidex of 31. For Friday, sunny and a high of 32. Saturday, again, sunny and a high of 32. And on Sunday, sunny and a scorching high of plus 36. 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

0: The Canadian Queen of Country herself, Shania Twain, with That Don't Impress Me Much, as we head into 11 o'clock on this Wednesday morning. Tara with you on CKSW 570. We got your latest news, weather, and sports coming up at the top of the hour from the SwiftCurrent Online Newsroom. Make sure you stick around next hour. Some more great music on the way for you. Going to let you know all the things we are celebrating today. And in my attempt to remain cool and understand what my children are saying, we're going to be talking about another term that I just learned that the kids nowadays are saying. Going to let you know what it is and what it means coming up in the next hour.
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2: I'm Eric Adam. Here's what's coming up in news. Swift Current saw one of its wetter Junes on record, but it wasn't because one of one or two major downpours. And Swift Current's Field of Honor will see the placement of temporary markers at the graves of five men whose identities and military records have been confirmed. 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
2: Good morning, I'm Eric Haddam. RCMP are asking Southwest Saskatchewan residents to be on the lookout for a missing woman. 28-year-old Shailen Goodwin was last seen Monday in the Kincaid and Mankota areas. Police say she's 5'6", weighs approximately 91 kilograms, and was last seen wearing purple scrubs. If you've seen Goodwin or know where she may be, you're asked to contact RCMP immediately by calling 310-RCMP. Now that the hustle and bustle of Frontier Days has wrapped up, the Swift Current Ag and X is sharing a bit about how the 88th annual celebration went. Rebecca Anderson, general manager of the Swift Current Ag and X, explains that the rainfall made for difficult conditions for preparation and teardown, while saturated grounds delayed work.
3: As far as our end, we've been going around and there's been a lot of having to hose off some items and rinse some items off before putting them away because of the mud. So that has definitely slowed down our cleanup efforts, but we're persevering through, and I think we've got some recycling and garbage bins yet to gather and almost there.
2: Despite the weather-related challenges, more than 22,000 people attended the four-day event this year. Swift Current's June rainfall total finished about 12.5 millimeters above normal, but Environment Canada says that statistic doesn't tell the whole story. The city recorded 104.3 millimeters of precipitation, ranking as the 32nd wettest June on record. Operational forecaster Morgan Schull says average rainfall figures can be misleading, because many years see most of the month's precipitation fall during just a few storms.
4: Somewhat near normal. I mean, you're coming in around 14 mils over normal, but I don't think that's telling the real story, because when we're taking means, you know, a lot of the precip could come from 3 days of thunderstorms, right, over the span of those 100 years.
2: This June, rain was spread across much of the month instead. The Royal Canadian Legion Branch 56 is setting up for a ceremony on Thursday afternoon to honor the replacement of several temporary markers in the Field of Honor. John Griffin, public relations for Royal Canadian Legion Branch 56, explains that for many decades, the five veterans rested in temporarily marked graves.
5: So the ceremony is going to be taking place on Thursday, 9 July 2026, at 2 p.m. at the Field of Honor in Mount Pleasant Cemetery.
2: Dignitaries, including the Honorable Bernadette McIntyre, Lieutenant Governor of Saskatchewan, will be present. And farmers that may be dealing with severely hail-damaged crops may want to consider its potential use as livestock feed. Regional Crop Extension Specialist Shannon Chant says a number of producers are looking at some form of crop damage from Sunday night's hailstorm.
6: There's been some insecticide going down for cabbage seed pod weevil, so if you're looking at feeding a crop or recovering some of a crop to feed cattle, you have to make sure that those products are safe for cattle.
2: Chant recommends consulting crop protection guidelines and product manufacturers for the most current livestock feeding information.
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7: I'm Colin Powers with a look at sports. The long balls were flying out of Elks Field in Brooks as the Swift Current 57s picked up a 13-11 win over the Bombers last night. The two teams combined for 7 home runs, with league leaders Keegan Noller and Jake Hiramoto getting 2 homers each for Swift Current. Hiramoto's 2-run blast in the 9th inning was the difference as the 57s moved into a tie with the Weyburn Beavers for the 4th and final playoff spot in the East Division. They host the Beavers tonight at Mitchell Field. Former Swift Current Broncos defenseman Aaron Rome is heading back to the WHL. The Brandon Weekings announced yesterday that Rome has been hired as an assistant coach. The former NHL defenseman previously spent 3 seasons with the organization as an assistant and skills coach. Rome played parts of 3 seasons with the Broncos between 2001 and 2004, recording 120 points and nearly 500 penalty minutes before being traded to Moose Jaw. He retired from professional hockey in 2015 after an 8-year NHL career. Southwest Saskatchewan golfers are off to a strong start at the Saskatchewan Junior Championships in Warman. Elmwood Golf Club's Jace Monroe sits third in the Junior Boys U15 division after opening with a 2-over 74, just 1 shot off the lead. Sask Landing's Chloe Wills is tied for 5th in the Junior Women's division after an opening round 82, while Elmwood's Aiden Ross is tied for 9th in the Junior Men's division after shooting an even par 72. Day 2 is today at the beautiful Legends Golf Club. Grady Young's time at the Calgary Stampede has come to an end. The 20-year-old from Leader was placed in the concussion protocol after being bucked off a bull in his first ride on Monday afternoon, and he's been ruled out of the rest of the competition. Young is the top bull rider on the Canadian Pro Rodeo Circuit and finished in the tie for second at last year's Calgary Stampede. And Jonathan Clase hit a three-run homer as part of a five-run third inning for the Toronto Blue Jays in a 9-3 win over the San Francisco Giants last night. The win snapped a three-game losing skid for Toronto. Dylan Cease starts for the Jays in the rubber match this afternoon. If something's happening in your community, from breaking news to big game scores, tell us first. Call 306-773-NEWS or click Submit News on Swift Current Online.
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2: Good morning, it's Eric Adam looking at your five-day forecast. Today, clearing, fog patches dissipating this morning, wind becoming south 30, gusting to 50 this morning with a high of 27, a humidex of 31, and a UV index of 8 or very high. Tonight, partly cloudy with a 60% chance of showers this evening and after midnight, as well as a risk of a thunderstorm. Clearing before the morning, wind south 30 kilometers an hour, becoming light overnight and a low of 14. For Thursday, mainly sunny with a high of 27. For Friday, sunny and a high of 32. For Saturday, sunny and another high of 32. And for Sunday, sunny with a warm high of 36. 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
8: Taking a look at the markets, canola, July, $7.54.20, up $3.60. November, $7.72.10, up $11.50. Spring wheat, Minneapolis, July, $6.03. Hard red winter wheat, July, $233. Wheat, July, $613.75, up $4.50. Corn, July, $440.25, down $2.25. Oats, July, $294, up $4.75. Soybeans, July, $1,204, up $7.25. Soybean meal, July, $316.60, down $1.80. Soybean oil, July, $70.81, up $2.02. Feeder cattle, August, $358.47. Live cattle, August, $236.75. Lean hogs, July, $93.65. The Canadian dollar is 70 cents. And crude oil, West Texas Intermediate, 70.48. For Golden West, I'm Glendalee Allen Vossler.
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0: John Mellencamp with Cherry Bomb, kicking off the 11 o'clock hour on this Wednesday morning. You are, of course, listening to The Morning Show on CKSW 570 with myself, Tara. And today is also July the 8th, and let's take a look at what's worth celebrating today. It's all about the blueberries. That's right. It is National Blueberry Day today. Also National Milk Chocolate with Almonds Day. If it's a hot one today, these will both be appropriate. It is National Ice Cream Sundae Day and National Freezer Pop Day today as well. And our final celebration is something that I try to celebrate every single day. It is Be a Kid Again Day. That's right. I think that that is a mentality that we need to carry with ourselves throughout our entire lives. Don't be afraid to be a kid. And I think we'll enjoy life. All right, we got some more great music on the way for you right now. It is the one and only MJ Michael Jackson.
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0: WIBU, the one and only Roman Gray, taking us into 11:24 on this Wednesday morning on CKSW 570. Now, coming up this weekend, our full-line ag Southwest Explorer Violet is going to be a busy bee. You'll be able to catch her at a number of events, including the Big Flat Folk Fest on Friday. She'll be at the Wood Mountain Rodeo on Saturday, and then the Murraydale Rodeo coming up on Sunday. And don't forget, if you see Violet at any of these events, make sure to also track down the Full Line Ag Southwest Explorer truck and scan the QR code on the side to enter for your chance to win this week's prize, $250 gift cards from our friends at Pioneer Co-op. 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
11: Good morning, it's Eric Haddam looking at your five-day forecast. Today, clearing, fog patches dissipating this morning, wind becoming south 30, gusting to 50 this morning with a high of 27, a humidex of 31, and a UV index of 8 or very high. Tonight, partly cloudy with a 60% chance of showers this evening and after midnight, as well as a risk of a thunderstorm. Clearing before the morning, wind south 30 kilometers an hour, becoming light overnight and a low of 14. For Thursday, mainly sunny with a high of 27. For Friday, sunny and a high of 30. 32. For Saturday, sunny and another high of 32. And for Sunday, sunny with a warm high of 36. 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

Walking on Broken Glass, that was the one and only Annie Lennox taking us into 11:32 on this Wednesday morning. Tara hanging out with you. Just a reminder, we got a chance for you to win yourself a pair of tickets to see our Swift Current 57s take on Weyburn tonight at Mitchell Field. We're giving away a pair of tickets to the game. If you would like to get in for your chance to win, head on over to the CKSW 570 Facebook page. Find the post there, like it, share it, and tag a ball game buddy in the comments, and you'll be entered in for your chance to win. Going to be announcing our winner coming up just after 12 o'clock. Some more great music on the way for you right now. It's Chilliwack, Arms of Mary.

Burton Cummings singing about a fine state of affairs. Taking us into 11:39. Tara hanging out with you on CKSW 570. Taking a quick look at our Canada

0: West Harvest Center weather page. It looks like it is going to get hot coming up this weekend. Looks like high 32 for Friday, another 32 high on Saturday. And get ready for this. We're going to be going all the way up to a potential high of 36 on Sunday. We got all your weather details on the way for you with your local 5-day forecast. But I'm just saying, make sure you take out your shades, your hat, and your sunscreen for this weekend.
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2: Good morning, it's Eric Haddam looking at your 5-day forecast. Today, clearing, fog patches dissipating this morning, wind becoming south 30, gusting to 50 this morning, with a high of 27, a humidex of 31, and a UV index of 8 or very high. Tonight, partly cloudy with a 60% chance of showers this evening and after midnight, as well as a risk of a thunderstorm. Clearing before the morning, wind south 30 kilometers an hour, becoming light overnight with a low of 14. For Thursday, mainly sunny with a high of 27 and a humidex of 31. For Friday, sunny and a high of 32. Saturday, again sunny and a high of 32. And on Sunday, sunny and a scorching high of plus 36. For local news, weather, and sports anytime, or to stream local radio anywhere, make sure you're checking out SwiftCurrentOnline.com or downloading your SwiftCurrent Online app.
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0: Canadian rockers Nickelback with Far Away, taking us into the noon hour and the lunch hour on this Wednesday morning. Tara hanging out with you, got your latest news, weather, and sports coming up from the Swift Current Online newsroom. Next hour, more great music on the way. And, of course, Calgary Stampede happening right now. Lots of people go there for the events, but a lot of people go there for the food. The interesting food that they have there every year. We're going to be talking a bit about that coming up in the next hour.
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2: Good afternoon, I'm Eric Haddam. Another round of severe weather could be on the way for southwestern Saskatchewan just days after a damaging storm hit the region. Environment and Climate Change Canada says thunderstorms Wednesday night could bring 4 to 6 centimeter hail, wind gusts up to 100 kilometers an hour, and heavy rainfall. Meteorologist Chloe Casademus says moisture left behind from Sunday's storm could help fuel the system.
3: System that's just been through, there's a lot of available moisture in the region, as well as a lot of energy with the system. So
2: the storm could arrive Wednesday evening and continue into Thursday morning. And the powerful storm that swept through southwest Saskatchewan on Sunday has already generated hundreds of insurance claims, with damage ranging from hail-pummeled siding to flooded basements. Paul Heglin, a partner with W.W. Smith Insurance and Swift Current, said the brokerage had received hundreds of property insurance claims by the end of Tuesday.
4: It's been hectic. We're probably, as of the end of the day yesterday, I believe we're over the 400 claim mark for property claims.
2: The total includes residential homes, commercial buildings, apartment buildings, and condominiums. Auto insurance claims are handled directly through SGI, so W.W. Smith Insurance does not have figures for vehicle damage. Swift Current residents have been notified of necessary road restrictions tomorrow and Thursday. The intersection of the South Service Road East and North Hill Drive will see restrictions between 8 a.m. and 6 p.m. while work is completed by a private contractor. And following up on a previous missing persons report, 28-year-old Shailen Goodwin has been located by RCMP. She was reported missing on July 6th in the Mankota and Kincaid area. The RCMP thanked the public for their assistance. And producers that have taken the mandatory training program for the use of strychnine for Richardson's ground squirrel control are being reminded that the use of the product is prohibited until July 15th. A certain amount of product has been made available to RMs and counties. Barb Zeisman, Director of Crop Health with Saskatchewan Agriculture, says producers must follow strict storage requirements.
5: It's important that all unopened, empty, or partially empty concentrate bottles, as well as the treated grain, must be stored in a locked compartment, and it must be stored away from food or feed. Any unused space must be stored in its original container, so this could be the bucket in which it is mixed.
2: It's also important to avoid freezing temperatures or heat above 30 degrees Celsius, which can reduce product effectiveness.
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6: I'm Colin Powers with a look at sports. The Swift Current 57s host the Weyburn Beavers with a chance to make a big move in the WCBL's East Division standings. The two teams are tied for the fourth and final playoff spot in the division, and they're 2.5 games back in Medicine Hat for third. The teams will finish off a game that was suspended by rain on June 4th, with the Beavers leading 16-13 with two out in the top of the ninth. The game will resume at 6:30 with a regularly scheduled contest to follow at Mitchell Field. Meanwhile, Jake Hiramoto and Keegan Noller will headline Swift Current's contingent for the WCBL All-Star Weekend. The duo shared the league lead in home runs with 11, and they each had two long balls in last night's win in Brooks. 57's teammates Lucas Geisler, Zach DeSilva, and Koufax Cramer will join them on the East Division roster for next weekend's All-Star Game in Saskatoon. A Swift Current roller derby athlete is heading to the international stage after earning a spot on Team Canada's junior national team. Emma Bashambone Service, who skates with the Redneck Betties and Rob Riots, secured a place on the national roster following tryouts in Red Deer.
7: Well, it felt great because I have tried out two previous times and I didn't make it, and I finally made it, and this was my last chance to make Team Canada Junior.
6: The tournament runs in June 2027 in Scotland. Former Saskatchewan Roughriders defensive lineman Charleston Hughes has been named to the Canadian Football Hall of Fame. Hughes was with the Riders for three seasons and recorded 35 sacks, leading the CFL in that category in the 2018 and 19 seasons. His career total of 136 sacks ranks him fifth on the league's all-time list. Hughes joins fellow CFL legends Brandon Banks and Sean Millington as part of this year's induction class, which will be honored in Hamilton in September. Have a story tip or score to share? Let us know. Call 306-773-NEWS or click Submit News on Swift Current Online.
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2: I'm Eric Adam with a look at your five-day forecast. Today, cloudy, becoming a mix of sun and cloud this afternoon. Wind south 30, gusting to 50 with a high of 27, a humidex of 31, and a UV index of 6 or high. Tonight, partly cloudy with a 60% chance of showers this evening and after midnight, and a risk of a thunderstorm. Clearing before morning, wind south 30 kilometers an hour, becoming light overnight and a low of 14. For Thursday, mainly sunny with a high of 27 and a humidex of 31. For Friday, sunny and a high of 32. For Saturday, sunny and another high of 32. And on Sunday, sunny and a toasty high of plus 36. 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
8: Tara hanging out with you and keeping you company during your lunch hour on this Wednesday afternoon. You're listening to CKSW 570. Make sure you stay tuned. We've got a classic on the way from the Headpins, and we're going to be talking about some of the interesting and unusual food choices at the Calgary Stampede this year. That's coming up next.
9: A professor with the University of Saskatchewan says the development of consistent pork quality grading is allowing pork processors to identify and provide the cuts and quality of pork that consumers want. I'm Bruce Cochran, and this is Farmscape, produced on behalf of North America's pork producers. I'll be back in a moment. The report From Research to Results, Measuring the Impact of Pork Research in Canada, released by the University of Saskatchewan and profiled as part of a YouTube webinar, looks at the value of national swine research funded through partnerships involving swine innovation pork. Dr. Stuart Smythe, a professor in the Department of Agricultural and Resource Economics at the University of Saskatchewan and one of the authors of the report, says one project looked to address the absence of a consistent grading benchmark for categorizing pork quality.
10: What that meant was that there was a difference in carcass quality grading, and also in what cuts were most desirable by consumers. And so this project was led by Agriculture and Agri-Food Canada out of the Lacombe Research Center. And so it focused on working with some of the processors, and we really went into the facilities to try and better understand what the existing pork grading system was like, and if it was going to be possible to try and develop sort of a national standard in Canada. So it was able to come up with a metric that did establish a consistent grading system. And it also then helped to benefit consumers because, you know, the cuts that they were looking for or had expressed desire to use as part of their weekly grocery purchases.
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12: 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It's Brett Jensen reporting from the Swift Current Yards. 600 head on offer, and here's how it went. The good cows traded from 250 to 275. The medium cows, $2 to 250. The heiferettes were trading from 320 to 375. The big open heifers were 380 to 440. The good bulls traded from 260 to 325 per pound. Regular Tuesday sales every Tuesday at 9 a.m. For further information, give us a call. 773-3174. 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
14: On the Prairie Ag Wire, 1 week from today marks the next application window for the designated use of strychnine for the control of Richardson ground squirrels. Farmers that registered for and completed the Strychnine Stewardship Program have been able to access the product through designated RMs and counties in Saskatchewan and Alberta. To talk about the program and its operation is Barb Ziesman, the Director of Crop Health with Saskatchewan Agriculture. Now, I chatted with Barb a couple of weeks ago, and we talked about just what kind of interest we've seen in the program.
5: So far in Saskatchewan, we've had 1,900 participants that have completed the training. This includes approximately 1,530 producers and an additional 360 participants that have identified as either RM administrators or staff members. This is in addition to the over 1,400 Alberta participants that have completed the training.
14: And can producers still take the training?
5: They can complete the training until August 1st.
14: How much strychnine is actually available currently? And can you talk to us a little bit about distribution and how that is happening?
5: I don't have a specific number on the volume of product that is available. What we do know is that the initial supplies are limited, and that they won't fill all RM orders. So as the spring application had passed before strychnine was available in Canada, cost-efficient shipping was prioritized over even distribution across the province. So what this means is that there will be some RMs that may not have received product yet in the initial deliveries, but additional shipments are still expected prior to the next application window, and we do expect then that those RMs that are waiting for product will receive them then. I do know that Agromax is in contact with the rural municipalities that have placed orders, and they will be receiving updates in that manner directly from Agromax.
14: Can you talk to us a little bit about how this works for individuals that have completed the training? How did they access it? And maybe talk a little bit about proper storage of the product, if you could.
5: So as soon as the RM has product available, producers can purchase. So the very first step will be to contact their primary RM. So this will be the RM that they listed when they registered for training. So contact that rural municipality and make sure they have product available. Before visiting that RM, it is important that they, in addition to completing the training, that they've also completed the mandatory treatment plan and declaration form. So this form includes a list of all of the land locations that they would like to treat with strychnine, a list of all the integrative pest management practices they've used for Richardson ground squirrel management over the last 24 months, as well as a declaration form that they need to sign before they're able to purchase strychnine. So when it comes to storage, it's important that all unopened, empty, or partially empty concentrate bottles, as well as the treated grain, it must be stored in a locked compartment, and it must be stored away from food or feed. Any unused space must be stored in its original container, so this could be the bucket in which it is mixed. And for optimum results, we do encourage producers to use it as soon as possible after they mix the bait. The other important consideration with storage is to avoid freezing temperature, as well as temperatures greater than 30 degrees, as that may impact the efficacy of the product.
14: Final thoughts, key comments you would like to leave with producers today?
5: Yeah, I think the other thing to keep in mind is the importance of an integrative pest management. It's important for all pests, and even so for Richardson's ground squirrel. So that means using all of the other products that are available for Richardson ground squirrel rather than just relying on strychnine, but also including some of those cultural control options as well. And the other consideration or important thing to think about with strychnine is the importance of following the label restrictions and all of the record requirements. Making sure that we follow all of those will increase our likelihood of being able to maintain access to strychnine in the long term.
14: I've been talking with Barb Ziesman, the Director of Crop Health with Saskatchewan Agriculture. We've been talking about the Strychnine Stewardship Program and product availability. producers that are in the designated regions that may have not taken the course as yet can still do so up until August the 1st. For Golden West, I'm Glendale Allen Vossler.
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0: 38 special, Holding On Loosely. Tara with you on CKSW 570. Now, of course, the Calgary Stampede well underway. A lot of people go there to check out the events, and a lot of people go there to check out the food, the unusual and creative food choices they have each year. And I thought we'd take a quick look at some of this year's interesting food options, starting off with the ramen donut. It is crunchy ramen in the shape of a donut and filled with cheese. That's right. Next on our list here, who doesn't love lemonade? Well, if you love lemonade a lot, you'll probably like the 6-liter bucket of lemonade that you'll be able to get there this year. It is called Big Buckin' Lemonade. Next, if you're a pickle fan, how about candied pickles, dill pickles on a stick, dipped in a candy coating? Recommended for those who love the combination of sweet and salty. Next on the list here, I am actually pretty excited about this one. I would actually try this one. Fried frozen watermelon. You heard me correctly. It is chunks of frozen watermelon fried in mini donut batter and drizzled with strawberry sauce. Never would have thought of putting all that together, but it sounds delicious. And this one here, I will definitely not be trying. It is called Crunchy Critters in a Cup. It is Mexican street corn topped with dried mealworms for some extra crunch, finished off with chili spice, lime zest, and cheese. Yep, that'll be a pass from me. Make sure you stay tuned. We'll be taking a look at a few more of the interesting food options at the Calgary Stampede this year coming up.
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9: I'm Eric Adam. Here's what's coming up in news. The powerful storm that swept through southwest Saskatchewan on Sunday has already generated hundreds of insurance claims with W.W. Smith. And Swift Current residents have been notified of necessary road restrictions tomorrow and Thursday. 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
9: I'm Eric Adam, taking a look at your five-day weather forecast. Today, cloudy, becoming a mix of sun and cloud this afternoon. Wind south 30 kilometers an hour, gusting to 50 with a high of 27, a humid index of 31, and a UV index of 6 or high. Tonight, partly cloudy with a 60% chance of showers this evening and after midnight, as well as a risk of a thunderstorm. Clearing before morning, wind south 30 kilometers an hour, becoming light overnight with a low of 14. For Thursday, mainly sunny with a high of 27 and a humid index of 31. For Friday, sunny and a high of 32. Saturday, the same sunny and a high of 32. And on Sunday, sunny with a warm high of plus 36. 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

0: another Saturday night by the one and only Cat Stevens, taking us into 12:42 and close to the 1 o'clock hour on this Wednesday afternoon. Before we hit that next hour, though, we started in the last break taking a look at some of the interesting and unusual food options at the Calgary Stampede this year. We're going to continue taking a look at a few of those. I would say this one's probably one of the less weird, gluten-free fried Oreos. Now, fried Oreos have kind of become a staple at carnivals, but this version that they are using this year has a special batter so that those with gluten intolerance can also enjoy the popular treat. Next, we have the barbecue rib cookie. And it's exactly what it sounds like. It is a cookie with a barbecue rib baked into it. And it also comes with a side of barbecue sauce for dipping. Now, I personally love ribs. I also love cookies. Not sure I'd want to put them both together. Next, we have the cheesy saddle slice. It's a slice of cheese pizza dipped in corn batter and Cheetos seasoning and then deep fried. Apparently, the name cheesy saddle slice was selected through a naming contest. That's another one I definitely would give it a shot. Up next, we've got 24-karat matcha minis. Now, these are cinnamon sugar donuts drizzled with matcha glaze and topped with edible gold flakes for a fancy flair. And finally, how about some butter ice cream? You heard me correctly. It is butter drizzled vanilla soft serve. So it's vanilla soft serve ice cream drizzled with melted butter. Maybe you want to skip that one if you're lactose intolerant. But there you go. Those are some of the interesting food options available this year at the Calgary Stampede.
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2: I'm Eric Adam. Here's what's coming up in news. The powerful storm that swept through southwest Saskatchewan on Sunday has already generated hundreds of insurance claims with WW Smith. And Swift Current residents have been notified of necessary road restrictions tomorrow and Thursday. 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
2: Good afternoon. I'm Eric Haddam. Southwestern Saskatchewan is facing another risk of severe weather Wednesday night. Environment and Climate Change Canada says a developing low-pressure system along the Alberta-Saskatchewan border could bring large hail, damaging winds, and heavy rain. Chloe Casademus, a meteorologist with Environment and Climate Change Canada, says there are still some question marks around where the worst conditions could develop.
3: The trough moving through, it is expected to kick off some showery and thunderstorm activity throughout the area. That being said, kind of the exact locations is still unclear.
2: The forecast comes just 4 days after Swift Current saw more than 26 millimeters of rain, 113-kilometer-an-hour wind gusts, and large hail. And after the hailstorm hit Swift Current on Sunday, W.W. Smith Insurance has been fielding hundreds of insurance claims. Partner Paul Hagelin said most of the claims involve damage from both high winds and hail.
4: What we're seeing mostly or hearing on the phone lots is the holes in vinyl siding, roofs damaged, fences with paint chipped off, garage doors, soffit fascia, a lot of exterior damage.
2: He said vehicle damage is also expected to be significant, although those claims are being handled by SGI. Swift Current residents have been notified of necessary road restrictions tomorrow and Thursday. The intersection of South Service Road East and North Hill Drive will see restrictions between 8 a.m. and 6 p.m. while work is completed by a private contractor. And following up on a previous missing persons report, 28-year-old Shailen Goodwin has been located by the RCMP. She was reported missing on July 6th in the Mankota and Kincaid area. The RCMP thanked the public for their assistance. And 1 week from today marks the first application window for the designated use of strychnine for control of Richardson ground squirrels. Farmers that registered for and completed the strychnine stewardship program have been able to access the product through designated RMs and counties in both Saskatchewan and Alberta. Barb Zeisman, the director of crop health with Saskatchewan Agriculture, says they've seen a lot of interest in the program.
5: We've had 1,900 participants that have completed the training. This includes approximately 1,530 producers and an additional 360 participants that have identified as either RM administrators or staff members. This is in addition to the over 1,400 Alberta participants that have completed the training.
2: The next application window for producers that have completed the training runs July 15th to September 1st. Eligible producers that have not taken the mandatory training course have until August 1st to do so.
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6: I'm Colin Powers with a look at sports. It will be a busy night at Mitchell Field as the Swift Current 57s get set to wrap up a suspended game against the Weyburn Beavers tonight. The game was called off by rain on June 4th with two out in the top of the ninth and the Beavers leading 16-13. That game will resume at 6:30 and will be followed by the regularly scheduled 9-inning game. The 57s and Beavers are tied for the fourth and final playoff spot in the WCBL's East Division. Meanwhile, five players from the 57s have been named to the East Division All-Star roster, headlined by the league co-leaders in home runs. Jake Hiramoto and Keegan Noller have 11 long balls this season, and they'll be joined by Lucas Geisler, Zach DeSilva, and Koufax Cranmer at next weekend's All-Star festivities in Saskatoon. A local roller derby player has been recently named to the Team Canada roster for 2027. Emma Bash-and-Bone Service recently participated in tryouts in Red Deer. She says the tryouts were intense, but it paid off.
7: It was great. It was long tryout, but we showed up. We did our off-skates warm-up, and then we geared up and went straight into drills. And then we ended off the tryout with some scrimmaging.
6: The tournament runs in June of 2027 in Scotland. Former Saskatchewan Roughriders defensive lineman Charleston Hughes has been named to the Canadian Football Hall of Fame. Hughes was with the Riders for three seasons and recorded 35 sacks, leading the CFL in that category in the 2018 and 19 seasons. His career total of 136 sacks ranks him fifth on the league's all-time list. Hughes joins fellow CFL legends Brandon Banks and Sean Millington as part of this year's induction class, which will be honored in Hamilton this September. And for the first time in nearly a month, there are no World Cup soccer soccer games today. Action picks up tomorrow with the first quarterfinal matchup between France and Morocco in Boston. Spain and Belgium meet on Friday in L.A., and then the quarterfinals wrap up on Saturday with England facing Norway and Switzerland taking on the defending champions from Argentina. The semifinals and final are set for next week. From local news to local sports, we're here for your updates. 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
2: I'm Eric Adam, taking a look at your five-day weather forecast. Today, cloudy, becoming a mix of sun and cloud this afternoon. Wind south 30 kilometers an hour, gusting to 50 with a high of 27, a humidex of 31, and a UV index of 6 or high. Tonight, partly cloudy with a 60% chance of showers this evening and after midnight, as well as a risk of a thunderstorm. Clearing before morning, wind south 30 kilometers an hour, becoming light overnight with a low of 14. For Thursday, mainly sunny with a high of 27 and a humidex of 31. For Friday, sunny and a high of 32. Saturday, the same sunny and a high of 32. And on Sunday, sunny with a warm high of plus 36. 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

Candy Kim kicking off the 1 o'clock hour with Rock Me Gently. I am Tara with you hanging out on this Wednesday afternoon. We are getting you through your workday with some more great music right now. A classic from the Canadian icons, the Tragically Hip. Here they are, ahead by a century.

0: Def Leppard and Rock of Ages. You are listening to the afternoon show on CKSW 570 on this Wednesday. Tara hanging out with you until 2 o'clock today. Something kind of cool that I just heard yesterday. A new chapter for figure skating, because apparently synchro figure skating, so synchronized figure skating, has been added as a new event for the Alps 2030 Olympic Winter Games. So I thought that was pretty cool. I definitely will make sure to watch that one. I think a lot of people would. I think it's really great when they're adding these new sports to the Olympics.
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2: I'm Eric Adam with a look at your 5-day forecast. Today, cloudy, becoming a mix of sun and cloud this afternoon. Wind south 30, gusting to 50 with a high of 27, a humidex of 31, and a UV index of 6 or high. Tonight, partly cloudy with a 60% chance of showers this evening and after midnight, and a risk of a thunderstorm. Clearing before morning, wind south 30 kilometers an hour, becoming light overnight and a low of 14. For Thursday, mainly sunny with a high of 27 and a humidex of 31. For Friday, sunny and a high of 32. For Saturday, sunny and another high of 32. And on Sunday, sunny and a toasty high of plus 36. Local news, local weather, local sports, and local radio can all be found on SwiftCurrentOnline.com.
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I am Tara with you at 126. Good Wednesday afternoon to you. We are getting closer to the end of your workday. A little Peter Gabriel for you right now and Sledgehammer.

0: Stray Cats with the Stray Cat Strut. It is 1:39 on this Wednesday afternoon on CKSW 570. Tara hanging out with you, but that's just about it for me today. I am heading out, but thank you so much for joining me here on the morning show this morning. I'll be back with you again tomorrow from 10 to 2. Don't forget, we're going to be buying, selling, when trading with Trading Post coming up tomorrow morning at 11:30. And also, your next chance to win yourself a pair of passes to the Clearwater Drive-In. Going to be coming up tomorrow morning as well. Going to have all the details on the way for you tomorrow. Make sure you stay tuned and have a wonderful rest of your Wednesday.
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9: I'm Eric Adam, taking a look at your five-day weather forecast. Today, cloudy, becoming a mix of sun and cloud this afternoon. Wind south 30 kilometers an hour, gusting to 50 with a high of 27, a humidex of 31, and a UV index of 6 or high. Tonight, partly cloudy with a 60% chance of showers this evening and after midnight, as well as a risk of a thunderstorm. Clearing before morning, wind south 30 kilometers an hour, becoming light overnight with a low of 14. For Thursday, mainly sunny with a high of 27 and a humidex of 31. For Friday, sunny and a high of 32. Saturday, the same sunny and a high of 32. And on Sunday, sunny with a warm high of plus 36. 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
1: I'm Eric Adam. Here's what's coming up in news. Southwestern Saskatchewan is facing another risk of severe weather Wednesday night. And after the hailstorm hit Swift Current on Sunday, W.W. Smith Insurance has been fielding hundreds of insurance claims. 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
2: Good afternoon, I'm Eric Adam. Another round of severe weather could be on the way for southwestern Saskatchewan just days after a damaging storm hit the region. Environment and Climate Change Canada says thunderstorms Wednesday night could bring 4 to 6 centimeter hail, wind gusts up to 100 kilometers an hour, and heavy rainfall. Meteorologist Chloe Casademus says moisture left behind from Sunday's storm could help fuel the system.
3: System that's just been through, there's a lot of available moisture in the region, as well as a lot of energy with the system. So
2: the storm could arrive Wednesday evening and continue into Thursday morning. And the powerful storm that swept through southwest Saskatchewan on Sunday has already generated hundreds of insurance claims, with damage ranging from hail-pummeled siding to flooded basements. Paul Heglin, a partner with W.W. Smith Insurance and Swift Current, said the brokerage had received hundreds of property insurance claims by the end of Tuesday.
4: It's been hectic. We're probably, as of the end of the day yesterday, I believe we're over the 400 claim mark for property claims.
2: The total includes residential homes, commercial buildings, apartment buildings, and condominiums. Auto insurance claims are handled directly through SGI, so W.W. Smith Insurance does not have figures for vehicle damage. Swift Current residents have been notified of necessary road restrictions tomorrow and Thursday. The intersection of the South Service Road East and North Hill Drive will see restrictions between 8 a.m. and 6 p.m. while work is completed by a private contractor. And following up on a previous missing persons report, 28-year-old Shailen Goodwin has been located by RCMP. She was reported missing on July 6th in the Mankota and Kincaid area. The RCMP thanked the public for their assistance. And producers that have taken the mandatory training program for the use of strychnine for Richardson's ground squirrel control are being reminded that the use of the product is prohibited until July 15th. A certain amount of product has been made available to RMs and counties. Barb Zeisman, Director of Crop Health with Saskatchewan Agriculture, says producers must follow strict storage requirements.
5: It's important that all unopened, empty, or partially empty concentrate bottles, as well as the treated grain, must be stored in a locked compartment, and it must be stored away from food or feed. Any unused space must be stored in its original container, so this could be the bucket in which it is mixed.
2: It's also important to avoid freezing temperatures or heat above 30 degrees Celsius, which can reduce product effectiveness.
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6: I'm Colin Powers with a look at sports. The Swift Current 57s host the Weyburn Beavers with a chance to make a big move in the WCBL's East Division standings. The two teams are tied for the fourth and final playoff spot in the division, and they're 2.5 games back in Medicine Hat for third. The teams will finish off a game that was suspended by rain on June 4th, with the Beavers leading 16-13 with two out in the top of the ninth. The game will resume at 6:30 with the regularly scheduled contest to follow at Mitchell Field. Meanwhile, Jake Hiramoto and Keegan Noller will headline Swift Current's contingent for the WCBL All-Star Weekend. The duo shared the league lead in home runs with 11, and they each had two long balls in last night's win in Brooks. 57's teammates Lucas Geisler, Zach DeSilva, and Koufax Cramer will join them on the East Division roster for next weekend's All-Star Game in Saskatoon. A Swift Current roller derby athlete is heading to the international stage after earning a spot on Team Canada's junior national team. Emma Bashambone Service, who skates with the Redneck Betties and Rob Rob Riots, secured a place on the national roster following tryouts in Red Deer.
7: Well, it felt great because I have tried out two previous times and I didn't make it, and I finally made it, and this was my last chance to make Team Canada Junior.
6: The tournament runs in June 2027 in Scotland. Former Saskatchewan Roughriders defensive lineman Charleston Hughes has been named to the Canadian Football Hall of Fame. Hughes was with the Riders for three seasons and recorded 35 sacks, leading the CFL in that category in the 2018 and 19 seasons. His career total of 136 sacks ranks him fifth on the league's all-time list. Hughes joins fellow CFL legends Brandon Banks and Sean Millington as part of this year's induction class, which will be honored in Hamilton in September. Have a story tip or score to share? Let us know. Call 306-773-NEWS or click Submit News on Swift Current Online.
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2: I'm Eric Adam with a look at your five-day forecast. Today, cloudy, becoming a mix of sun and cloud this afternoon. Winds south 30, gusting to 50 with a high of 27, a humidex of 31, and a UV index of 6 or high. Tonight, partly cloudy with a 60% chance of showers this evening and after midnight, and a risk of a thunderstorm. Clearing before morning, winds south 30 kilometers an hour, becoming light overnight and a low of 14. For Thursday, mainly sunny with a high of 27 and a humidex of 31. For Friday, sunny and a high of 32. For Saturday, sunny and another high of 32. And on Sunday, sunny and a toasty high of plus 36. 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
9: With the next designated application window for Strychnine just days away, producers in eligible areas are being reminded there are strict guidelines surrounding its use. Anyone using the product must register for and complete the mandatory training program through SARM. Barb Ziesman, the Director of Crop Health with Saskatchewan Agriculture, says before picking up the product, they must complete the mandatory treatment plan and declaration form.
5: So this form includes a list of all of the land locations that they would like to treat with strychnine, a list of all the integrated pest management practices they've used for Richardson ground squirrel management over the last 24 months, as well as a declaration form that they need to sign before they're able to purchase strychnine.
9: The next application window for producers that have completed the training runs from July 15th to September the 1st for Golden West. I'm Glendalee Allen Vossler.
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9: I'm Eric Adam with a look at your five-day forecast. Today, cloudy, becoming a mix of sun and cloud this afternoon. Wind south 30, gusting to 50 with a high of 27, a humidex of 31, and a UV index of 6 or high. Tonight, partly cloudy with a 60% chance of showers this evening and after midnight, and a risk of a thunderstorm. Clearing before morning, wind south 30 kilometers an hour, becoming light overnight and a low of 14. For Thursday, mainly sunny with a high of 27 and a humidex of 31. For Friday, sunny and a high of 32. For Saturday, sunny and another high of 32. And on Sunday, sunny and a toasty high of plus 36. 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
8: I'm Eric Adam, taking a look at your five-day weather forecast. Today, cloudy, becoming a mix of sun and cloud this afternoon. Wind south 30 kilometers an hour, gusting to 50 with a high of 27, a humidex of 31, and a UV index of 6 or high. Tonight, partly cloudy with a 60% chance of showers this evening and after midnight, as well as a risk of a thunderstorm. Clearing before morning, wind south 30 kilometers an hour, becoming light overnight with a low of 14. For Thursday, mainly sunny with a high of 27 and a humidex of 31. For Friday, sunny and a high of 32. Saturday, the same sunny and a high of 32. And on Sunday, sunny with a warm high of plus 36.

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0: You know what Almighty God does? He wants to heal your family. That would delight him. He's looking for us to respond and be obedient and, if necessary, deny ourselves.
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0: Let's be those men, guys. 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You don't live one way at church and another way at home. They need to see the truth modeled at home as you follow Christ.
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1: I'm Eric Adam. 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The powerful storm that swept through southwest Saskatchewan on Sunday has already generated hundreds of insurance claims with W.W. Smith. And Swift Current residents have been notified of necessary road restrictions tomorrow and Thursday. 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
3: Good afternoon. I'm Eric Haddam. Southwestern Saskatchewan is facing another risk of severe weather Wednesday night. Environment and Climate Change Canada says a developing low-pressure system along the Alberta-Saskatchewan border could bring large hail, damaging winds, and heavy rain. Chloe Cassidimus, a meteorologist with Environment and Climate Change Canada, says there are still some question marks around where the worst conditions could develop.
4: The trough moving through, it is expected to kick off some showery and thunderstorm activity throughout the area. That being said, kind of the exact locations is still unclear.
3: The forecast comes just 4 days after Swift Current saw more than 26 millimeters of rain, 113-kilometer-an-hour wind gusts, and large hail. And after the hailstorm hit Swift Current on Sunday, W.W. Smith Insurance has been fielding hundreds of insurance claims. Partner Paul Hagelin said most of the claims involve damage from both high winds and hail.
5: What we're seeing mostly or hearing on the phone lots is the holes in vinyl siding, roofs damaged, fences with paint chipped off, garage doors, soffit fascia, a lot of exterior damage.
3: He said vehicle damage is also expected to be significant, although those claims are being handled by SGI. Swift Current residents have been notified of necessary road restrictions tomorrow and Thursday. The intersection of South Service Road East and North Hill Drive will see restrictions between 8 a.m. and 6 p.m. while work is completed by a private contractor. And following up on a previous missing persons report, 28-year-old Shailen Goodwin has been located by the RCMP. She was reported missing on July 6th in the Mankota and Kincaid area. The RCMP thanked the public for their assistance. And 1 week from today marks the first application window for the designated use of strychnine for control of Richardson ground squirrels. Farmers that registered for and completed the strychnine stewardship program have been able to access the product through designated RMs and counties in both Saskatchewan and Alberta. Barb Zeisman, the director of crop health with Saskatchewan Agriculture, says they've seen a lot of interest in the program.
6: We've had 1,900 participants that have completed the training. This includes approximately 1,530 producers and an additional 360 participants that have identified as either RM administrators or staff members. This is in addition to the over 1,400 Alberta participants that have completed the training.
3: The next application window for producers that have completed the training runs July 15th, September 1st. Eligible producers that have not taken the mandatory training course have until August 1st to do so.
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7: I'm Colin Powers with a look at sports. It will be a busy night at Mitchell Field as the Swift Current 57s get set to wrap up a suspended game against the Weyburn Beavers tonight. The game was called off by rain on June 4th with two out in the top of the ninth and the Beavers leading 16-13. That game will resume at 6:30 and will be followed by the regularly scheduled nine-inning game. The 57s and Beavers are tied for the fourth and final playoff spot in the WCBLC's division. Meanwhile, five players from the 57s have been named to the East Division All-Star roster, headlined by the league co-leaders in home runs. Jake Hiramoto and Keegan Noller have 11 long balls this season, and they'll be joined by Lucas Geisler, Zach DeSilva, and Koufax Cranmer at next weekend's All-Star festivities in Saskatoon. A local roller derby player has been recently named to the Team Canada roster for 2027. Emma Bashambone Service recently participated in tryouts in Red Deer. She says the tryouts were intense, but it paid off.
8: It was great. It was a long tryout, but we showed up. We did our off-skates warm-up, and then we geared up and went straight into drills. And then we ended off the tryout with some scrimmaging.
7: The tournament runs in June of 2027 in Scotland. Former Saskatchewan Roughriders defensive lineman Charleston Hughes has been named to the Canadian Football Hall of Fame. Hughes was with the Riders for three seasons and recorded 35 sacks, leading the CFL in that category in the 2018-19 seasons. His career total of 136 sacks ranks him fifth on the league's all-time list. Hughes joins fellow CFL legends Brandon Banks and Sean Millington as part of this year's induction class, which will be honored in Hamilton this September. And for the first time in nearly a month, there are no World Cup soccer games today. Action picks up tomorrow with the first quarterfinal matchup between France and Morocco in Boston. Spain and Belgium meet on Friday in L.A., and then the quarterfinals wrap up on Saturday with England facing Norway and Switzerland taking on the defending champions from Argentina. The semifinals and final are set for next week. From local news to local sports, we're here for your updates. 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
3: I'm Eric Adam, taking a look at your five-day weather forecast. Today, cloudy, becoming a mix of sun and cloud this afternoon. Wind south 30 kilometers an hour, gusting to 50 with a high of 27, a humidex of 31, and a UV index of 6 or high. Tonight, partly cloudy with a 60% chance of showers this evening and after midnight, as well as a risk of a thunderstorm. Clearing before morning, wind south 30 kilometers an hour, becoming light overnight with a low of 14. For Thursday, mainly sunny with a high of 27 and a humidex of 31. For Friday, sunny and a high of 32. Saturday, the same sunny and a high of 32. And on Sunday, sunny with a warm high of plus 36. 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
9: Taking a look at the markets, canola, July, $754.20, up $3.60. November, $783.80, up $23.20. Spring wheat, Minneapolis, July, $6.03. Hard red winter wheat, July, $233. Wheat, July, $607.25, down $2. Corn, July, $434.25, down $8.25. Oats, July, $294, up $4.75. Soybeans, July, $1,196, down 75 cents. Soybean meal, July, $315, down $3.40. Soybean oil, July, $71.43, up $2.64. Feeder cattle, August, $363.90. Live cattle, August, $238.27. Lean hogs, July, $94.37. The Canadian dollar is 70 cents. And crude oil, West Texas Intermediate, 70.48. For Golden West, I'm Glendalee Allen Vossler.
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0: It's Hungry Hearts, Bruce Springsteen, Saskatchewan's best music, the greatest hits of all time. Good afternoon, I'm Barry Weiss. You know, back in the late 1980s, the Beach Boys had gone 22 long years without a number one song. And then, suddenly in 1988, they took a record called Kokomo to number one. We're going to play that for you in just a moment after your local weather forecast. The Toronto Blue Jays snapped their skid in a big way last night, knocking off the San Francisco Giants 9-3 at Oracle Park. Good pitching, good hitting, a rare night for our Blue Jays. The win improves Toronto to 43-49, third place in the AL East, and only 3.5 games out of the last wild card spot. So, yeah, there's still a chance. The Jays are wrapping up their series with the Giants this afternoon in San Francisco. On the field right now, you can catch the tail end of the game on 1330, 1210, and on AM 1190, a couple of our network stations. Next up, the Jays go to San Diego for a series with the Padres.
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12: I'm Eric Adam with a look at your five-day forecast. Today, cloudy, becoming a mix of sun and cloud this afternoon. Wind south 30, gusting to 50 with a high of 27, a humidex of 31, and a UV index of 6 or high. Tonight, partly cloudy with a 60% chance of showers this evening and after midnight, and a risk of a thunderstorm. Clearing before morning, wind south 30 kilometers an hour, becoming light overnight and a low of 14. For Thursday, mainly sunny with a high of 27 and a humidex of 31. For Friday, sunny and a high of 32. For Saturday, sunny and another high of 32. And on Sunday, sunny and a toasty high of plus 36. 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

0: Teacher, teacher. We don't have to worry about that until September, right, kids? 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I'm Barry Weiss. 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
7: I'm Eric Adam, taking a look at your five-day weather forecast. Today, cloudy, becoming a mix of sun and cloud this afternoon. Wind south 30 kilometers an hour, gusting to 50 with a high of 27, a humidex of 31, and a UV index of 6 or high. Tonight, partly cloudy with a 60% chance of showers this evening and after midnight, as well as a risk of a thunderstorm. Clearing before morning, wind south 30 kilometers an hour, becoming light overnight with a low of 14. For Thursday, mainly sunny with a high of 27 and a humidex of 31. For Friday, sunny and a high of 32. Saturday, the same sunny and a high of 32. And on Sunday, sunny with a warm high of plus 36. 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

midweek Wednesday, all downhill to the weekend now. That feels good. I'm Barry Weiss with the greatest hits of all time on The Drive Home. Here's In Excess and

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1: I'm Eric Adam. Here's what's coming up in news. Southwestern Saskatchewan is facing another risk of severe weather Wednesday night. And after the hailstorm hit Swift Current on Sunday, W.W. Smith Insurance has been fielding hundreds of insurance claims. 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
2: Good evening. I'm Eric Haddam. Another round of severe weather could be on the way for southwestern Saskatchewan just days after a damaging storm hit the region. Environment and Climate Change Canada says thunderstorms Wednesday night could bring 4 to 6 centimeter hail, wind gusts of up to 100 kilometers an hour, and heavy rainfall. Meteorologist Chloe Cassidimus says moisture left behind from Sunday's storm could help fuel the system.
3: System that's just been through, there's a lot of available moisture in the region, as well as a lot of energy with the system. So
2: the storm could arrive Wednesday evening and continue into Thursday morning. A powerful storm that swept through southwest Saskatchewan on Sunday has already generated hundreds of insurance claims, with damage ranging from hail-pummeled siding to flooded basements. Paul Hagelin, a partner with W.W. Smith Insurance and Swift Current, said the brokerage had received hundreds of property insurance claims by the end of Tuesday.
4: It's been hectic. We're probably, as of the end of the day yesterday, I believe we're over the 400 claim mark for property claims.
2: The total includes residential homes, commercial buildings, apartment buildings, and condominiums. Auto insurance claims are handled directly through SGI, so W.W. Smith does not have figures for vehicle damage. The Richmond man who housed the Kingdom of Canada Group had his matters back in court this morning, receiving a week-long adjournment. Ricky Manns attended Swift Current Provincial Court, where Judge Jacobson expressed logistical difficulties in holding a 4-day trial in Leader and canvassed potential dates for a trial in Swift Current. As both the defense and Crown had agents appear for them, Manns was remanded to July 15th to allow counsel to confirm November 2nd through 5th as trial dates. Swift Current residents have been notified of necessary road restrictions tomorrow and Thursday. The intersection of South Service Road East and North Hill Drive will see restrictions between 8 a.m. and 6 p.m. while work is completed by a private contractor. And producers that have taken the mandatory training program for the use of strychnine for Richardson's ground squirrel control are being reminded that the use of the product is prohibited until July 15th. A certain amount of product has been made available to RMs and counties. Barb Zeisman, Director of Crop Health with Saskatchewan Agriculture, says producers must follow strict storage requirements.
5: It's important that all unopened, empty, or partially empty concentrate bottles, as well as the treated grain, must be stored in a locked compartment, and it must be stored away from food or feed. Any unused space must be stored in its original container, so this could be the bucket in which it is mixed.
2: It's also important to avoid freezing temperatures or heat above 30 degrees Celsius, which can reduce product effectiveness.
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6: I'm Colin Powers with a look at sports. The Swift Current 57s host the Weyburn Beavers with a chance to make a big move in the WCBL's East Division standings. The two teams are tied for the fourth and final playoff spot in the division, and they're 2.5 games back in Medicine Hat for third. The teams will finish off a game that was suspended by rain on June 4th, with the Beavers leading 16-13 with two out in the top of the ninth. The game will resume at 6:30 with the regularly scheduled contest to follow at Mitchell Field. Meanwhile, Jake Hiramoto and Keegan Noller will headline Swift Current's contingent for the WCBL All-Star Weekend. The duo shared the league lead in home runs with 11, and they each had two long balls in last night's win in Brooks. 57's teammates Lucas Geisler, Zach DeSilva, and Koufax Cramer will join them on the East Division roster for next weekend's All-Star game in Saskatoon. A Swift Current roller derby athlete is heading to the international stage after earning a spot on Team Canada's junior national team. Emma Bashambone Service, who skates with the Redneck Betties and Rob Rob Riots, secured a place on the national roster following tryouts in Red Deer.
7: Well, it felt great because I have tried out two previous times and I didn't make it, and I finally made it, and this was my last chance to make Team Canada Junior.
6: The tournament runs in June 2027 in Scotland. Former Saskatchewan Roughriders defensive lineman Charleston Hughes has been named to the Canadian Football Hall of Fame. Hughes was with the Riders for three seasons and recorded 35 sacks, leading the CFL in that category in the 2018 and 19 seasons. His career total of 136 sacks ranks him fifth on the league's all-time list. Hughes joins fellow CFL legends Brandon Banks and Sean Millington as part of this year's induction class, which will be honored in Hamilton in September. Have a story, tip, or score to share? Let us know. Call 306-773-NEWS or click Submit News on Swift Current Online.
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8: Good evening. This is Kirsty Hansen back with a five-day forecast. Tonight we'll see partly cloudy skies with a risk of showers and a low of 14. Tomorrow we're looking at mainly sun and a high of 27. Then on Friday, Saturday, and Sunday, we can expect sunshine with highs from 32 to 37. 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

0: Like Frankie said, I did it my way. A tip of the hat to Frank Sinatra. That is John Bon Jovi. And I'm Barry Weiss on the Midweek Wednesday Drive Home. Old Slow Hand coming up. BTO on the way and Ace of Base after your local weather in a sec. And yes, it does look generally dry across the province for the next couple of days, which is nice. I'm sure you agree. National Video Game Day today. Now, if you're like me, you were lucky enough to grow up just as video games were kind of hitting the consumer market. And I remember as a kid, my friends and I put our money together with little money we had, and we bought a ColecoVision game, one of those things you hooked up to the TV with alligator clips. We had an old black and white TV. We rigged this thing up, and we could play tennis, and we could play handball, and we could play pong, and that was all we could do. And we did it in black and white. And look where we are now. Look how far it's come. National Video Game Day today.
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6: Good evening. This is Kirsty Hansen back with a five-day forecast. Tonight we'll see partly cloudy skies with a risk of showers and a low of 14. Tomorrow we're looking at mainly sun and a high of 27. Then on Friday, Saturday, and Sunday, we can expect sunshine with highs from 32 to 37. 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

0: Your music, your memories, and the Arrows on the midweek Wednesday drive home. It's Meet Me in the Middle. I'm Barry Weiss. Day number 6 of the Calgary Stampede today, with the rodeo action wrapping up just about now for the afternoon as competitors chase the $2 million in prize money that they'll be giving away this weekend. The Chuck Wagons roll again tonight at 7 o'clock. I love watching the Chucks from Calgary. Here in our province, just outside Regina, things are starting to ramp up right now, and they're putting the finishing touches on the grounds for this year's Country Thunder Show. The main stage entertainment there starts tomorrow night. And aside from some showers tomorrow, the weather is looking really solid for Country Thunder this year. Your latest local forecast on the radio in just a moment, and more of Saskatchewan's best music coming up too, with Crowded House and Prism inside the next 10 minutes.
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8: Good evening. This is Kirsty Hansen back with a 5-day forecast. Tonight we'll see partly cloudy skies with a risk of showers and a low of 14. Tomorrow we're looking at mainly sun and a high of 27. Then on Friday, Saturday, and Sunday, we can expect sunshine with highs from 32 to 37. 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

Saskatchewan's best music, the greatest hits of all time, taking you back to 1986 when the Montreal Canadiens beat the Calgary Flames in an all-Canadian Stanley Cup final. Expo 86 happened in Vancouver, and Crowded House was on your radio with this big song. Here's Don't Dream It's

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1: I'm Eric Adam. Here's what's coming up in news. The powerful storm that swept through southwest Saskatchewan on Sunday has already generated hundreds of insurance claims with WW Smith. And Swift Current residents have been notified of necessary road restrictions tomorrow and Thursday. 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
2: Good evening, I'm Eric Haddam. Southwestern Saskatchewan is facing another risk of severe weather Wednesday night. Environment and Climate Change Canada says a developing low-pressure system along the Alberta-Saskatchewan border could bring large hail, damaging winds, and heavy rain. Chloe Casademus, a meteorologist with Environment and Climate Change Canada, says there are still some question marks around where the worst conditions could develop.
3: The trough moving through, it is expected to kick off some showery and thunderstorm activity throughout the area. That being said, kind of the exact locations is still unclear.
2: The forecast comes just 4 days after Swift Current saw more than 26 millimeters of rain, 113-kilometer-an-hour wind gusts, and large hail. And after the hailstorm hit Swift Current on Sunday, W.W. Smith Insurance has been fielding hundreds of insurance claims. Partner Paul Hegland said most of the claims involve damage from high winds and hail.
4: We're seeing mostly, or hearing on the phone lots, is the holes in vinyl siding, roofs damaged, fences with paint chipped off, garage doors, soffit fascia, a lot of exterior damage.
2: He said vehicle damage is also expected to be significant, although those claims are being handled by SGI. The former Richmound school owner facing several charges stemming from his involvement with the self-proclaimed Queen of Canada returned to court this morning, where a wide variety of days for what will be a 4-day trial were thoroughly explored, and logistical issues with holding the whole trial in Leader were highlighted. Manns is scheduled to have his matters brought back to court on July 15th to confirm the trial date as November 2nd through 5th. Swift Current residents have been notified of necessary road restrictions tomorrow and Thursday. The intersection of the South Service Road East and North Hill Drive will see restrictions between 8 a.m. to 6 p.m. while work is completed by a private contractor. And 1 week from today marks the first application window for the designated use of strychnine for control of Richardson ground squirrels. Farmers that registered for and completed the strychnine stewardship program have been able to access the product through designated RMs and counties in both Saskatchewan and Alberta. Barb Zeisman, the director of crop health with Saskatchewan Agriculture, says they've seen a lot of interest in the program.
5: We've had 1,900 participants that have completed the training. This includes approximately 1,530 producers and an additional 360 participants that have identified as either RM administrators or staff members. This is in addition to the over 1,400 Alberta participants that have completed the training.
2: The next application window for producers who have completed the training runs July 15th to September 1st. Eligible producers that have not taken the mandatory training course have until August 1st to do so.
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6: I'm Colin Powers with a look at sports. It will be a busy night at Mitchell Field as the Swift Current 57s get set to wrap up a suspended game against the Weyburn Beavers tonight. The game was called off by rain on June 4th with two out in the top of the ninth and the Beavers leading 16-13. That game will resume at 6:30 and will be followed by the regularly scheduled 9-inning game. The 57s and Beavers are tied for the fourth and final playoff spot in the WCBL's East Division. Meanwhile, five players from the 57s have been named to the East Division All-Star roster, headlined by the league co-leaders in home runs. Jake Hiramoto and Keegan Noller have 11 long balls this season, and they'll be joined by Lucas Geisler, Zach DeSilva, and Koufax Cranmer at next weekend's All-Star festivities in Saskatoon. A local roller derby player has been recently named to the Team Canada roster for 2027. Emma Bash-and-Bone Service recently participated in tryouts in Red Deer. She says the tryouts were intense, but it paid off.
7: It was great. It was a long tryout, but we showed up. We did our off-skates warm-up, and then we geared up and went straight into drills. And then we ended off the tryout with some scrimmaging.
6: The tournament runs in June of 2027 in Scotland. Former Saskatchewan Roughriders defensive lineman Charleston Hughes has been named to the Canadian Football Hall of Fame. Hughes was with the Riders for three seasons and recorded 35 sacks, leading the CFL in that category in the 2018 and 19 seasons. His career total of 136 sacks ranks him fifth on the league's all-time list. Hughes joins fellow CFL legends Brandon Banks and Sean Millington as part of this year's induction class, which will be honored in Hamilton this September. And for the first time in nearly a month, there are no World Cup soccer games today. Action picks up tomorrow with the first quarterfinal matchup between France and Morocco in Boston. Spain and Belgium meet on Friday in L.A., and then the quarterfinals wrap up on Saturday with England facing Norway and Switzerland taking on the defending champions from Argentina. The semifinals and final are set for next week. From local news to local sports, we're here for your updates. 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
8: Good evening. This is Kirsty Hansen back with a five-day forecast. Tonight we'll see partly cloudy skies with a risk of showers and a low of 14. Tomorrow we're looking at mainly sun and a high of 27. Then on Friday, Saturday, and Sunday, we can expect sunshine with highs from 32 to 37. 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
10: With the next designated application window for Strychnine just days away, producers in eligible areas are being reminded there are strict guidelines surrounding its use. Anyone using the product must register for and complete the mandatory training program through SARM. Barb Ziesman, the Director of Crop Health with Saskatchewan Agriculture, says before picking up the product, they must complete the mandatory treatment plan and declaration form.
5: So this form includes a list of all of the land locations that they would like to treat with strychnine, a list of all the integrated pest management practices they've used for Richardson ground squirrel management over the last 24 months, as well as a declaration form that they need to sign before they're able to purchase strychnine.
10: The next application window for producers that have completed the training runs from July 15th to September the 1st for Golden West. I'm Glendalee Allen Vossler.
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12: Confusion broke out in Manhattan yesterday when first responders swarmed a high-rise building. Fire officials discovered two columns had buckled in the building's upper floors. Several other floors were sagging, and now the building's future is shaky. Discovering the risk signs of a partial collapse prompted evacuations for several blocks in New York City. Now, the developers' plan to convert the former office building into 1,600 luxury apartments is in jeopardy as the building continues to shift. Workers are bringing in beams to avert a total collapse. It would be New York's largest office to residential conversion to date. We all sometimes make plans that go awry due to unforeseen problems, but the Bible reminds us of this truth in Proverbs. The heart of a man plans his way, but the Lord establishes his steps. As believers, we can take comfort in the sovereignty of our God and his plans for our lives. I'm David Wolin at haventoday.org.
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9: From the field to your ears, the Prairie Ag Wire with Glendalee Allen Vossler brings prairie agriculture stories, interviews, and news you need to know. 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
10: On the Prairie Ag Wire, 1 week from today marks the next application window for the designated use of strychnine for the control of Richardson ground squirrels. Farmers that registered for and completed the Strychnine Stewardship Program have been able to access the product through designated RMs and counties in Saskatchewan and Alberta. To talk about the program and its operation is Barb Ziesman, the Director of Crop Health with Saskatchewan Agriculture. Now, I chatted with Barb a couple of weeks ago, and we talked about just what kind of interest we've seen in the program.
5: So far in Saskatchewan, we've had 1,900 participants that have completed the training. This includes approximately 1,530 producers and an additional 360 participants that have identified as either RM administrators or staff members. This is in addition to the over 1,400 Alberta participants that have completed the training.
10: And can producers still take the training?
5: They can complete the training until August 1st.
10: How much strychnine is actually available currently, and can you talk to us a little bit about distribution and how that is happening?
5: I don't have a specific number on the volume of product that is available. What we do know is that the initial supplies are limited, and that they won't fill all RM orders. So as the spring application had passed before strychnine was available in Canada, cost-efficient shipping was prioritized over even distribution across the province. So what this means is that there will be some RMs that may not have received product yet in the initial deliveries, but additional shipments are still expected prior to the next application window, and we do expect then that those RMs that are waiting for product will receive them then. I do know that AgriMax is in contact with the rural municipalities that have placed orders, and they will be receiving updates in that manner directly from AgriMax.
10: Can you talk to us a little bit about how this works for individuals that have completed the training? How did they access it? And maybe talk a little bit about proper storage of the product, if you could.
5: So as soon as the RM has product available, producers can purchase. So the very first step will be to contact their primary RM. So this will be the RM that they listed when they registered for training. So contact that rural municipality and make sure they have product available. Before visiting that RM, it is important that they, in addition to completing the training, that they've also completed the mandatory treatment plan and declaration form. So this form includes a list of all of the land locations that they would like to treat with strychnine, a list of all the integrated pest management practices they've used for Richardson ground squirrel management over the last 24 months, as well as a declaration form that they need to sign before they're able to purchase strychnine. So when it comes to storage, it's important that all unopened, empty, or partially empty concentrate bottles, as well as the treated grain, it must be stored in a locked compartment, and it must be stored away from food or feed. Any unused space must be stored in its original container. So this could be the bucket in which it is mixed. And for optimum results, we do encourage producers to use it as soon as possible after they mix the bait. The other important consideration with storage is to avoid freezing temperature, as well as temperatures greater than 30 degrees, as that may impact the efficacy of the product.
10: Final thoughts, key comments you would like to leave with producers today?
5: Yeah, I think the other thing to keep in mind is the importance of an integrated pest management. It's important for all pests, and even so for Richardson's ground squirrel. So that means using all of the other products that are available for Richardson ground squirrel rather than just relying on strychnine, but also including some of those cultural control options as well. And the other consideration or important thing to think about with strychnine is the importance of following the label restrictions and all of the record requirements. Making sure that we follow all of those will increase our likelihood of being able to maintain access to strychnine in the long term.
10: I've been talking with Barb Ziesman, the Director of Crop Health with Saskatchewan Agriculture. We've been talking about the Strychnine Stewardship Program and product availability. Producers that are in the designated regions that may have not taken the course as yet can still do so up until August the 1st. For Golden West, I'm Glendalee Allen Vossler.
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8: Good evening. This is Kirsty Hansen back with a 5-day forecast. Tonight we'll see partly cloudy skies with a risk of showers and a low of 14. Tomorrow we're looking at mainly sun and a high of 27. Then on Friday, Saturday, and Sunday, we can expect sunshine with highs from 32 to 37. 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

0: were captivated by Vanished, you'll be glad to know the story continues in Shattered. Set in a world forever changed by the rapture, this novel follows ordinary people facing extraordinary challenges as biblical prophecy unfolds before their eyes. Filled with suspense, hope, and spiritual insight, Shattered offers a compelling way to imagine the events of the end times. 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
1: With the steady decline of traditional values and the rising intolerance toward Christianity, many would say that we are living in a moral wilderness. Today on Turning Point, Dr. David Jeremiah shows us how God delivered another nation in the wilderness and can do the same for us. From the series, Making Sense of It All, here's David to introduce today's message, How to Get Through the Wilderness.
2: And you know, this is a wonderful message for those of you who are struggling, feeling kind of lost, a malaise about your spiritual life. I have a little saying that I developed during my recovery from this dread disease that I've had. It goes like this: you cannot help what happens to you, but you can make happen what helps you. And one of the things you can make happen is to open the Word of God and let it speak to your life. You can sit around and mope and complain about what's happened, or you can make happen the things that help you. And the thing that we love to do here on Turning Point is bring you information, instruction, motivation, teaching from the Bible that encourages you in the midst of your situation. So today, we're going to talk about how to get through the wilderness. And our text is Exodus chapter 16. That's right, the Old Testament. And we'll study it together for 2 days and find great hope and great help. And before we do that, let me just remind you again that our magazine is available to you if you're not receiving it. It's a beautiful monthly publication that comes into your home with devotional content for every day, Monday through Friday, and one special one for the weekend, all kinds of articles to help you grow in your faith. It is coordinated with what's on the air during the week as you listen to the radio. And so there's a synergism there that's really helpful to you as you follow along. If you're not getting the magazine, all you have to do is ask for it. We'd be happy to put your name on the list and you'll get the next issue as it comes off the press. We're so excited to make this available to you. It's promising for your life. It will add value to you as a person. Here now is part one of How to Get Through the Wilderness.
3: Before his death, Francis Schaeffer, the greatest theologian of our generation, made a statement quite often to the effect that someday we would wake up and find out that the America we once knew was gone. Erwin Lutzer makes this bold statement. He says, "The day Francis Schaeffer told us about is here." In his book entitled, "Where Do We Go From Here?" Erwin Lutzer says, "We have crossed an invisible line, and there are no signs that we are capable of turning back. Like a boat caught in the mighty torrent of the Niagara River, we are being swept along in a powerful cultural current that just might put us over the brink." When should we have first noticed that our ship was headed for dangerous waters? Perhaps it's as far back as 1963 when the Supreme Court ruled that it was unconstitutional to pray in our public schools. Or maybe it was 10 years later in 1973 when the infamous Roe versus Wade decision legalized abortion for any reason. "These two unmistakable signs," said Erwin Lutzer, "tell us that our ship of state was veering off course. And now the precarious stream we have chosen has become a river, and the river has become a flood. Never before in American history has it been more important for the Church of Jesus Christ to be all that it can be than in this particular day, as we live in a society that is becoming increasingly hostile to every value that you and I cherish." It's interesting to ponder and ask ourselves this question: if the men and women who gave their lives for our freedom could see us today, would they believe it was a worthwhile sacrifice? I cannot help but ponder where we are as a people as I read words written by social students like Erwin Lutzer and even some of our secular writers, and realize that most of the moral failure and the erosion of the fabric of our culture has happened during the time when most of us in this room have been alive. It has happened in our lifetime. If we are able to survive all of this, and they write a history of this period, they will not be kind to us. For while we have watched and have been busy about our own things, we have seen systematically our religious freedom little by little attacked and step by step being pared back. We can't put a manger scene in the front yard of a public building anymore. Can't say prayers in our public schools. Most of us have watched over the demise of the public school system, and I say that carefully because I know we have many who teach in the public schools, but they would be here to add evidence upon evidence if we gave them the opportunity. There's some question now as to the value of an education that is being received in some sectors of public education simply because there are so many problems on the campus that there's very little time for education to take place. The media has gone to hell in a handbasket. You can't turn on the TV anymore without being overwhelmed by the filth that comes through. And it's not just on protected channels anymore. It's just about anywhere you might want to see it. It's getting to the place where you're really not sure sometimes whether having a television in your house is perhaps injurious to your own spiritual growth. I'm not here to talk about all these political things. I'm here to tell you that it's kind of scary to see how we have been such poor stewards of that which was given to us by our forefathers. We are in many ways in a wilderness. And sometimes it's hard to know what to do. I mentioned Erwin Lutzer's little book, Where Do We Go From Here? At the end of the book, he has some very encouraging words I just need to lay in here right now so you won't be depressed. He says we need to remember that in the midst of all of this, there are five things that are still pillars that we can build our lives on. God still reigns. The church is still precious. Our mission is still clear. Our focus is still heaven. And our victory is still certain. Amen. In spite of all the rest of it. And if I could add one, it would be this. God's word is still true. Amen. And that's why when we come to church, we bring our Bibles and we don't have any fear to be identified

taken his people through the wilderness every time there's been one. Exodus chapter 16, it's the story of another wilderness. It's the story of a wilderness into which God allowed his people Israel to wander. They had been freed miraculously from the Egyptian bondage. God had marvelously undertaken for them through Moses, his leader. Through a series of plagues and confrontations, God brought his people out with a high hand, the scripture says, in victory. And they marched across the barrier that God opened up. And all those who pursued were drowned in the same river over which they had momentarily before crossed. And they're on their way. Of course, you know the story, because they did not believe that they were able to go into the land, and they believed the spies from Kadesh Barnea. They were consigned to a 40-year detour in the wilderness. What most people don't understand about that wilderness, I need to explain to you. It may sound rather similar as you view what's going on in our country today. They had no plan. They had no map. They had absolutely no destiny. They had no purpose. When you talk about them wandering in the wilderness, that's exactly what they did. In fact, I took the time one time to take a map of the wilderness, and based on the geographical locations mentioned in the Old Testament, plot their course. You know what they did? They went around in circles. They wandered in the wilderness. Why? Because the only purpose for them being in the wilderness was not so that they could get somewhere. The wilderness was a detour. They were already on their way to Canaan. The wilderness was a place where they had to go and wait for that generation to die. And what you did in the wilderness was you wandered around in circles and you went to funerals. That's all there was to do. It was a terrible experience for the people of God. And a lot of them who experienced it weren't guilty. There were the children of those who had disobeyed. They didn't understand. And during that time, they faced a lot of problems. And one of the problems they faced in the wilderness is recorded for us in the 16th chapter of the book of Exodus. It says, they sojourned from Elim. And all the congregation of the children of Israel came to the wilderness of Sin, which is between Elim and Sinai, on the 15th day of the second month after they departed from the land of Egypt. Would you please make note of this time reference? 2 months and 16 days after they were freed from Egypt. Watch this now. 2.5 months after they got out of Egypt. Egypt, with all of the slave drivers, with all of the hot brick ovens, with the gathering of the straw, with the beatings and the put-downs by the Egyptians. 2.5 months after God miraculously had set them free, says the scripture. They are now in the wilderness. And the whole congregation of the children of Israel complained against Moses and Aaron in the wilderness. But we don't remember our victories very long, do we? You get a brand new building up and you are so joyous over what happens, and you would think nobody would want to open their mouth and complain about anything for at least 2 or 3 years. I'm sure that's the way it is. But in the Old Testament, they were 2.5 months out of the greatest victory they'd ever known, and they were belly aching to Moses and Aaron. And this is what they said. They said, oh, that we had died by the hand of the Lord in the land of Egypt, when we sat by the pots of meat and when we ate bread to the full. For you have brought us out into this wilderness to kill this whole assembly with hunger. Now they remembered only the couple of things about Egypt that were worth remembering, and that is that they did get something to eat every day. They forgot all the rest of it. All they remembered was the little thing that was almost worthwhile. So they're in the wilderness, and they don't know what to do. And what we're going to learn by way of a parable is that what God did for them is what God wants to do for us. And that when you're in a wilderness experience like we are as a country, and like some of you are personally, there are certain things that God does. There are certain ways that God functions. It's good to know how to make it through the wilderness. How many of you here can give a witness today to say that in my life, both before and after as a Christian, I've had a few little wilderness experiences? Anybody beside me been in the wilderness before? What do you do when you're in the wilderness? I want to give you some principles right from this

0: portion of God's word. Number one, the help you need in the wilderness is not available from man. Isn't that true? What in the world could these people do who were in the wilderness? They didn't have anything to eat. Not too much food grows in the wilderness. Not any stores out there. There was no way for them to find the answer apart from an intervention from God. And the scripture says this is what happened. Verse 4, the Lord said to Moses, behold, I will rain bread from heaven for you, and the people shall go out and gather a certain quota every day, that I may test them whether they will walk in my law or not. And it shall be on the sixth day that they shall prepare what they bring in, and it shall be twice as much as they gather daily. And Moses and Aaron said to all the children of Israel, at evening you shall know that the Lord has brought you up out of the land of Egypt, and in the morning you shall see the glory of the Lord, for he hears your complaints against the Lord, but what are we that you should complain against us? Also Moses said, this shall be seen when the Lord gives you meat to eat in the evening, and in the morning bread to the full, for the Lord hears your complaints which you make against him, and what are we? Your complaints are not against us, but against the Lord. And Moses spoke to Aaron and said, say to all the congregation of the children of Israel, come near before the Lord, for he has heard your complaints. Now this is the story. There wasn't food available from any other source. Their problem was unanswerable as far as man goes. It took a divine intervention. It took God doing something that only God could do, for which only God could get the credit, for them to survive. Could I just stop for a moment before we go on and interpret this passage to tell you that that's really where we are right now as a people, isn't it? I hear all of the stories about what we need to do to right the course of our nation. But every time I hear the supposed formulas, I see the emptiness in all of them. There is really no hope that this country can ever avoid disaster in the direction we're headed unless there is a divine intervention, unless God's people begin to turn back to him as the only source of help, unless there is what we used to call a revival in America. The only potential answer for our problem lies in some kind of a spiritual movement throughout this land that would turn us back to God. Not in a superficial way, but in a very deep and abiding and life-changing manner. Everybody's got their ideas how to get through the wilderness. But I'm going to tell you something. The answer that we need for getting through the wilderness is not available from man. It's got to be something that comes from God. What did God do? He did a miracle. There were 2 million people wandering around out there. 600,000 men were told in Numbers 1, 45 and 46. And God, according to the scripture, made sure that every one of them had what they needed every day. I read a commentary that says the manna came from above, but it didn't really come from God. It grew on trees and then fell on the ground. Yes, in the winter and in the summer, in every single part of the wilderness, there was a tree by everybody. And it fed 2 million souls for 40 years, and there never was a bad year. You know what? It takes more faith to believe the interpretation than it does just to believe God's word, doesn't it? Amen? It wasn't growing on trees. The Bible says it came from God. He rained it down after the dew was gone. The manna was on the ground. And now listen to me. Let me see if I can make this real for you. 2 million people. And the scripture says that an omer was to be gathered for every one of those 2 million people every day. An omer of that bread is equal to about 6 pints, I am told. So 2 million times 6 pints equals 12 million pints per day. Now how much is 12 million pints of manna? Most of us don't have any way to measure that in our finite minds. Let me give you an illustration. Listen up. It would take 10 trains having 30 cars and each car carrying 15 tons for one single day supply to make sure everybody got what they needed to eat. It grew on trees. Over 1 million tons of manna were gathered annually by the Israelites during that 40-year sojourn. Where'd it come from? Let me hear you say this with me out loud. It's good for us to say this out loud. Let's say out loud, God did it. God did it. Amen. That's how it happened. The answer wasn't available from man. The second thing you learn about how to negotiate your way through the wilderness is that the help you need in the wilderness is not attainable without your cooperation. Now, it is true that God did it. And it is true that what we need from God is a divine intervention in our wilderness experience. But it is also true that God wants us to be involved in the process. God delivered the manna to the ground, but the people who were in the family of God had to make a choice, either to stoop down and pick it up and eat it or walk on it. You couldn't get nourishment from manna on the ground. You had to take it and eat it so that its worth could value your soul, your body. And so it is with what God wants to do in the life of this people and in our life. God is wanting to do a miracle in your life, but He does not come uninvited. He will not force His way upon you. There was not one single Israelite who was forced to eat the manna. They voluntarily, willingly went out and collected it, and they made the application of God's miracle to their own life. I cannot help but wonder if God did intervene in our culture, if we are so insensitive to God, if we would really even see what was going on. Would we see God at work if He were at work? Would we understand that He had intervened, that a miracle was happening, so we could do the part we need to do? I can tell you for sure that when you walk through the wilderness, the help you need is not available from man, but it is not attainable without your cooperation. In fact, they had to cooperate in a very specific way, didn't they? Verse 4 says that every day they had to go out and gather their food. And the interesting thing is, some of them didn't listen carefully when Moses explained this. Moses said, you have to go get what you need for the day, then you have to use what you have for that day, and it can't be carried over into the next day. And if you look down at verse 19, you'll see what happened. And Moses said, let no one leave any of this manna until morning. Notwithstanding, they did not heed Moses, and some of them left part of it until the morning, and it bred worms, and it stank. Boy, the Bible is specific, isn't it? And Moses was angry with them. So they gathered it every morning, every man according to his need, and when the sun became hot, it melted. And the interesting thing is, now watch this, you want to know how miraculous was God's intervention? The Old Testament Sabbath laws were still in place. And so every Friday they would go out and they would collect enough manna for Friday and enough manna for Saturday. And though every other day any manna that was kept over for 24 hours went sour, on that particular day, the extra manna that was gathered for Saturday for the Sabbath was kept intact in all of its nourishment value. And then on Sunday they started the day by day gathering again. God did it. Say it again. God did it. I'd need to stop just long enough to tell you that whatever you think the meaning of the manna is, and I'm going to tell you what it means in just a minute, one of the applications is certainly to our own spiritual life, isn't it? I think maybe what God would have me to say to you here right now is that if you think you can come to church on Sunday and get all the manna you need for the week and live off of it from Sunday to Sunday, which some of you do, you're going to have some stinking manna about Wednesday. I'm not being facetious when I say that. What happens to people who just gorge themselves with information and fill up their notebooks and get all the stuff they need to know about who God is and what He does, but then they don't use any of it? You see, the interesting thing about this story is everything they gathered in the morning, they had to eat during the day. Whatever they took, they had to take in. In essence, what the principle is this: we're not on together from God in the morning, but we're to apply it throughout the day and come back the next day for fresh manna to keep us going. God doesn't operate a reservoir. God's into relationships. And He wants this to be a daily thing where we walk with Him.
1: Amen. Amen. We'll have part two of this tomorrow. I hope you'll join us then. As you know, we have produced some new kinds of books over this last year. We decided to do some things in the fiction genre, and I have asked my friend Sam O'Neill to help me. I'm not a fiction writer, but he's taken the things that I have taught about the future and put them into an intriguing story. The second volume of that series, which is called Shattered, has just been released, and it's yours for a gift of any size during this month. We'd love for you to have this. It will keep you reading. It's a page-turner, and it will help the things of prophecy to come alive so they're not just something you're interested about, but something that touches you in your life. I would love for you to have it as our way of saying thank you for your investment in this ministry. Please ask for your copy of Shattered when you make your gift today. We'll see you tomorrow on this good station. I'm David Jeremiah. Thank you for joining us as we teach the Bible together.
2: 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That's davidjeremiah.ca.
3: The phrase, a baker's dozen, meaning 13 instead of the usual 12 per dozen, supposedly originated in the Middle Ages. In England, there were severe punishments for bakers or merchants found guilty of shortchanging their customers, so bakers began including an extra item to avoid accusations of cheating, and customers enjoyed getting 13 for the price of 12. Though God has never been accused of cheating, He has His own version of the baker's dozen. According to Ephesians 3:20, God always does more than we think He's going to do. Exceedingly more, Paul writes. A baker's dozen is good, but a divine dozen, that's even better. This is David Jeremiah, encouraging you to get on the road to new life. Discover God's generosity on Route 66.
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2: Hey there, fellow moms. 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Have a younger reader? 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
3: We start early in the morning. We go late at night. We're running. I don't know about you, but our house, we don't even have an alarm clock anymore. We got a starter's pistol. Boom.
4: Well, that might be a bit of an exaggeration, but I think we can all relate to that. And Steve Farrar is going to explain why quality time with your kids is much more important than whatever is causing you to rush out the house every day. Thanks for joining us today. I'm John Fuller, and this is Focus on the Family with Jim Daly.
5: John, there's a reason why this ministry is called Focus on the Family. And that's because many parents need to be reminded of the eternal significance of those relationships at home in our own families, especially those of us with exciting careers that cause us to turn our focus away from our loved ones. We're halfway through a message from the late Steve Farrar, and he is encouraging men, especially fathers, to reconsider their priorities. The last time Steve began looking at Deuteronomy chapter 6, which he calls God's job description for men. And the first few points were, love God with all your heart, love God's word, and teach God's word to your sons diligently as you go about your everyday life. And if you missed part one of Steve's presentation yesterday, please get in touch with us. We can send you the entire message on CD, audio download, or you can get the app for the smartphone.
4: And that app has been a big success. We're so grateful for the way it connects people with the content. And certainly give us a call if you have any questions about that, or easier, go online, focusonthefamily.ca. And Steve Farrar spent 33 years encouraging men to pursue biblical manhood, and he wrote a number of books, including Point Man, How a Man Can Lead His Family, which was revised right before his untimely death in 2022. Hear now the late Steve Farrar in a message he shared a number of years ago when his children were younger on Focus on the Family with Jim Daly.
3: Jesus was the great discipler. You know what I notice about Jesus and the 12? You read some of the great books of disciplines, what you'll notice as you read the scriptures, Jesus was always with the 12. If Jesus went to the lake, they went with him. If he went into the town, they went with him. If he went up to the mountain, they went with him. And you know what else? They were always asking him stupid questions. That sounds to me like a dad with young kids, with young guys, right? They just want to be with you. See, those are when the teachable moments come up. I remember years and years ago, I was going somewhere, Josh and I, we pulled in 7-Eleven. We're just going to get a couple Diet Cokes. Well, I get the two Diet Cokes, and there's a line. There's a big line. There's probably five or six guys in front of me. Well, it's just going slow and slow, and I look up there, and you know what's happening? All these guys are buying lottery tickets. I'm watching all these guys, because the lottery was up to $85 million.